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0: 1061 WTAK, Huntsville's rock station. Chad Tyson back into things here on a Friday night. Carrie Underwood, I guess, working on a rock project right now. That was some interesting news earlier this week from TMZ. You know who's mentoring her? Frontman for this band here, Guns N' Roses, Axl.
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1061 WTAK, Huntsville's Rock Station. Chad Tyson at Stanley Simmons Project album going to be out next Friday, 1 week from today, October 2nd. We get that in full. But in the meantime, if you're not scanned through the tracks that are out now, I think there's like 4 or 5 songs already released. Hit up streaming this weekend. Put them in your ears. Actually, really good stuff from those guys. Well, rat and roll right now for a Friday night. Right around.

Huntsville's Rock Station, 106.1 WTAK. Jan Tyson, so when it comes to humanoid robots, are you skeptical of them? I saw a new survey this week that says 78% of people are, until they actually meet one in real life. Man, that's where the twist is. It says here for the 7% of people, which is honestly

0: Probably seven in the survey who have actually interacted with a humanoid. Things change. 88% reported a positive experience, and their willingness to buy one nearly tripled. Wow. I guess that's a good sales tool. I wonder if they told those people how much one cost. I'm guessing they didn't, because if they did, their willingness to buy one would probably drop back down to zero, right?
1: Podcaster.
2: 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It's the only stage where anything can happen. So don't hear about it Monday. Watch it live. 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

1061 WTAK. Jad Tyson, AC/DC, down to the final two dates on their Power Up Tour. Second to last one actually going down tonight. East Rutherford, New Jersey at MetLife Stadium. And the final date, Tuesday next week at the Link in Philly. Will they tour next year? I don't think they will, man, but we'll wait and see. This is year 3 of Power Up.

0: Huntsville's Rock Station, 106.1 WTAK. Chad Tyson, Alice Cooper, rocking Friday nights. Week after next, we're getting his new autobiography, Devil on My Shoulder. And this is a long-awaited book, man. It looks really good, though. I think it'll be well worth the wait. October 6th, we get it. It offers an in-depth look at his life, obviously, and it covers pretty much everything, man. It delves into the evolution of Alice Cooper, separating reality from myth and revealing the truth behind the shocking tales associated with his persona. It's going to be a good read, man. And he's actually doing a New York City book tour. Celebrate the release there. If you want to grab more details on that this weekend, hit up the Alice Cooper website. All the info over there with us. All right. Coming up next, more tunes for a Friday night. Collective Soul on tap. Get some Whitesnake, too.
1: 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Sunday, I'm hosting the Video Music Awards live on CBS. 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It's the only stage where anything can happen. So don't hear about it Monday. Watch it live. 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

1061 WTAK. Chad Tyson, Whitesnake, rocking a Friday night. David Coverdale had a birthday this week. So did Springsteen. I got one from him coming up a little later this hour tonight. And that concert they did earlier this year in Philly, just a heads up, part two out now over on the Boston's YouTube channel. If you want to check it out this weekend, I think part three coming out a little

1061 WTAK, Huntsville's Rock Station. Chad Tyson, heads up, if you had Disney Plus, another price increase went into effect this week. I find it kind of funny. They announced that the same week that Toy Story 5 comes out on Disney Plus, where you don't have to buy it. So, yeah, there's that. And out in theaters this weekend, interesting list of releases. We'll run through that coming up next.

0: dark side in the moon, really. 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

0: Huntsville's Rock Station, 106.1 WTAK. Chad Tyson, so if you didn't see Avengers Endgame when it was out in theaters back in 2019, or you forget what happened because you haven't watched it since, it's back out on the big screen this weekend in theaters, a re-release of the film looking to make, $25 to $28 million, which would put it probably at number one at the box office. We'll see. That Brad Pitt survival adventure, Heart of the Beast, that's one of the new ones out. Also, A24's To Catch a Predator, and Prime Time, and also the animated film Forgotten Owl. But in Avengers Endgame, they're teeing up Doomsday, which is out in December of this year. And I remember going to the theater and seeing Endgame. If you're going to go there this weekend to do that and haven't seen it yet, just prepare yourself for a little bit in the theater, because that was a long one. Good one, but a long one. Chili Peppers coming up
1: ready
0: next.
1: For a
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4: 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So don't hear about it Monday. 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

1061 WTAK. Chad Tyson. Back in October of 2016 at London's O2 Arena, Bad Company did their final show with founding guitarist Mick Ralphs. And November, they're going to be marking the 10th anniversary of that with that show live in London, out on CD, blue colored vinyl, and digital November 13th. I want to get those pre-orders in this weekend for the vinyl. Bad Company's website has more info.

0: 1061 WTAK. Jad Tyson heading into the weekend here on a Friday night. First weekend of fall. Getting all pumpkin spiced up this weekend.
1: Thanks for hanging out
0: with you guys until midnight. That talk back mic open with us on iHeart. If you need anything, hit me up at Connect. Keeping the tunes rocking right now. Aerosmith.

Huntsville's Rock Station, 106.1 WTAK. Chad Tyson, so Grand Theft Auto 6 is coming out on November 19th. What is going to happen to sports once that drops? It may have an effect. I'll get you more details coming up next night here on the show. 38 special right now, Rock

0: 1061 WTAK, Huntsville's Rock Station. Chad Tyson, Poison rocking a Friday night. Brett Michaels has announced some Road to Recovery shows for November of this year. He's also going to be in Grown Ups 3. Hit his Instagram for more on all that this weekend. Thanks for hanging out tonight. I got to mention this too, Grand Theft Auto 6. How will that affect sports after it comes out on November 19th? It may have an effect that we're not really thinking about here. Houston Rockets player Steven Adams, he says the NBA, NFL, and NHL fans should expect a downturn in play right after November 19th when GTA 6 comes out, because a lot of people are going to be playing that and focused on it because it's been so long since there's been a video game in that franchise. So, yeah, I hope he's wrong, but, man, he says it should just be for those last couple weeks in November, and then it should bounce back in December. But he said, hopefully. Man, you have to keep an eye on that for sure.
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1061 WTAK. Chad Tyson. So I guess AI is now super I, or was it, is SI? Super intelligence? Yeah, it would be SI. I wonder if anybody told Sports Illustrated about that. Thanks for hanging out, rocking your weekend here on a Friday night. Keep the tunes rolled right now. Staying. It's been a while.

Phil's Rock Station, 106.1 WTAK. Chad Tyson. I got a message here from Mike over on X at Chad Tyson. I want to know if I can play Semisonic's Closing Time because he's just getting done work on his way home. So I'd love to hear that, man. I typically save it for the end of the show, but you know what? It's Friday night. Why not, man? Here you go. Have a great weekend, brother. Thanks for rocking.

1061 WTAK. Chad Tyson. So Quiet Riot has decided on a new lead singer to replace Jizzy Pearl, and they went young. John Tora, 23 years old, but man, he can sing. If you've not seen his stuff, go check it out this weekend, because you'll probably be blown away like I was when I first saw it when they were doing the auditions. Cranking up some AC/DC right now tonight.

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0: Huntsville's Rock Station, 106.1 WTAK. Chad Tyson, Motley Crue. Got one more show. Our Return of Carnival is that's going down tomorrow night right outside of Portland and Washington State. And next for them after this year, your guess is as good as mine, but Nikki Sixx had some thoughts over on Instagram this week. If you want to read through that over the weekend.
1: I want you to want me.

1061 WTAK. Chad Tyson, Soundgarden rocking things tonight. That halftime show they did to kick off the NFL season in Seattle with Taylor Momsen a few weeks back, now available to watch on YouTube. I was getting kind of concerned thinking it was just like off into the abyss and we never get to see it. But yeah, pro shot video that you saw on TV that night, or hopefully saw on TV, now available over on the NFL YouTube channel. Soundgarden has all the info over on their Facebook page this weekend. So check it out, man. It's really solid stuff.

Huntsville's Rock Station, 106.1 WTAK. Chad Tyson there. We'll be in Ozfest next year. Just not sure where yet. I mean, I'm sure you'd like to see it here, but where do you think it will be? You never know, man. Talk back, Mike, open tonight on iHeart. If you want to weigh in, try and guess. Mr. Crowley, rocking things right now.

0: 1061 WTAK. Chad Tyson, thanks for hanging out tonight. Global Citizen Festival for this weekend canceled. That's a bummer. That was supposed to happen tomorrow. New York Central Park, Lenny Kravitz headline, along with Lainey Wilson. We had a great lineup. We were going to live stream it over on iHeart, but not now because the show is canceled due to all the weather inbound on the East Coast this weekend with that nor'easter. A lot of rain moving in. It's a bummer, but that's probably for the best. You know, safety first when it comes to festivals like that. In Austin this weekend, Clapton has his Crossroads Guitar Festival. That's safe from the nor'easter, and they're actually streaming both nights, tomorrow and Sunday, for free over on Live. So if you're looking for a live stream concert, there you go, man. Line up both nights. Incredible. Clapton's website has all the details on that this evening. I'm going to head out here at midnight. Rob taking over to keep things rocking on the overnight. You guys have a great weekend. Keep it here for the soundtrack. Talk to you back here Monday night at 7.
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Rob Brandt checking in for Stacy. She gets a day off every now and again. Hope you're doing well. Here's The Offspring.

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1061 WTAK, Huntsville's Rock Station. Rob Brad hanging with you. So do you think Tom Petty's Heartbreakers should do a reunion tour with Chris Stapleton singing? I think I might pay to see that. Tom Petty now running down a drain.

106.1 WTAK. Rob Brandon enjoying the early hours of the weekend in for Stacey Walter, like I said earlier. Yeah, every now and again, you know, she needs a day off. We all, here's Sublime and Santa Maria.

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0: 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Def Leppard fans are rejoicing. If you don't know and you're a fan, Def Leppard's feature-length documentary called Long Live Def Leppard is set to be released at theaters next year. It'll chronicle the band's rise from Sheffield to global stardom and feature never-before-seen footage. Long Live Def Leppard hits America in theaters early 2027. Sooner than that, Def Leppard's around the corner.
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Evansville's Rock Station, 106.1 WTAK. Rob Brandt sitting in for Stacy Walter. And as promised, here's Def Leppard. Bring it on, the Heartbreaker.

106.1 WTAK. I am Rob Brant. Man, I wish I still had that original vinyl. I had it in my hands at one time, but it's gone. Motley Crue celebrating the 45th anniversary of Too Fast for Love with a special limited edition box set. The collection includes several versions, like the 1982 Elektra Records version, as well as live recordings, demos, a photo book, and a whole lot more. It comes out October 30th. Now, this one I've got on 180-gram vinyl from Dr. Feelgood. Kickstart my heart. It's the Crue.

0: Springfield's Rock Station, 106.1 WTAK. Rob Brandt with you, and you know what? 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
1: I am Rob Brandt, and the band admits there's no real deep meaning to their name other than the fact that they got it from the police radio call sign for the character Officer John Baker played in the 70s TV series Chips. It's 7 Mary 3 and Cumbersome.

96.1 WTAK, Huntsville's Rock Station. Rob Brent hanging for you and hanging out for Stacy Walter. Hope the weekend has started well. I mean, we just got into it. Boy, howdy, there was a lot of press over the fact that Anika Nillis, she dropped a stick while they were performing this song recently. She didn't miss a beat. It's Rush and Tom Sawyer.

0: 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I am Rob Brandt. 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

0: 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Rob Branch sitting in for Stacey Walter.
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106.1 WTAK. Rob Brandon for Stacy Walter. Hard to believe, man, the creativity that came out of this band, and they were only in high school when they wrote this one. Three Doors Down, A Kryptonite for you now.

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Nashville's Rock Station 106.1 WTAK. I am Rob Brandt. Thanks for stopping by. Def Leppard set to release Volume 4, part of a six-volume series collecting their entire recorded output from 2015 to 2023. Rare material in that box set selected by Joe Elliott. It also features exclusive interviews, rare photos, liner notes. It'll offer fans a comprehensive look at the band's music and history. It's out November 13th.

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Pittsfield's Rock Station 106.1 WTAK. I am Rob Brandt. Dave Grohl recently said he thought this song would be bigger than Smells Like Teen Spirit. In fact, the band never thought that song would be a single. From Nevermind, Nirvana's In Blue.

0: 106.1 WTAK. Rob Brown alongside it for Stacey Walter in the wee hours of the new day. Happy weekend. Coming up, we've got an Eagles song that was inspired by their drug dealer. Top down, Corvette, probably going over 100 miles an hour on the 101 in L.A. It's on the way.
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1061 WTAK, Huntsville's Rock Station. Hey, it's Rob Brad. The working title for this song was originally Indiana Girl. It's in the lyrics. This one sounds better. Mary Jane's Last Dance, Tom Petty and the Heartbreakers.

106.1 WTAK. I am Rob Brand. Her birthday was last Tuesday, and I certainly hope she had a wonderful day. It's Joan Jett of the Blackhearts with Bad Reputation.

0: Hudsville's Rock Station, 106.1 WTAK. I am Rob Brandon. Starting October 1st, you can relive all the biggest moments of our 2026 iHeart Music Festival presented by Capital One. 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

0: 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I am Rob Brandt.
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1061 WTAK, Huntsville's Rock Station. Rob Rant with you. Are they ever going to do one final full show for us? Come on, guys. Do something. It's Aerosmith.

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0: 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Rob Brandt with you in for Stacey Walter today. The first trailer's out. 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Rob Brandt with you in for Stacey Walter today. The first trailer's out for Ozzy and Black Sabbath's Back to the Beginning, along with all the songs shown in the film. It is 2.5 hours long. 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The film documents Ozzy's final performance July 25th, 2025. There are 30 performances with all of the day's artists represented. The final song he ever did live and the final song of the movie is coming up.
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106.1 WTAK. Hey, it's Rob Brandt. You remember the Rubik's Cube? Were you ever able to master it? Well, there's a new women's world record for solving the 3x3 Rubik's Cube set by a 6-year-old in China. Her name is Leon Yunzi. She broke the world's 3x3 average world record twice in 3 days. She posted averages of 4.52 and 4.2 seconds. Okay, you could give me a month, and I still couldn't do it, probably. Here's Bush and Come Down.

Nashville's Rock Station 106.1 WTAK. I am Rob Brandt, and the wait is almost over. Tomorrow night, we'll know who the new drummer for Pearl Jam is. They're all part of Eddie Vedder's Ohana Festival, happening in Dana Point, California, all weekend long. Pearl Jam now, here's Better Man.

0: 1061 WTAK. I am Rob Brandt here with you. Thanks for being with me. Coming up, your chance to be at the opening night of Metallica's latest leg of their M72 World Tour. 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

106.1 WTAK, Huntsville's Rock Station. I am Rob Brandt. Rock and roll urban legend says that Billy Idol got the inspiration for the song and the title for the song after he went backstage to meet Mick Jagger, Keith Richards. They were drinking from a bottle of whiskey, maybe bourbon, called Rebel Yell. Billy Idol now.

1061 WTAK, Huntsville's Rock Station. Rob Brandt with you, Dave Grohl, along with the Red Hot Chili Peppers and more, performing at the Benefit to mark the 25th anniversary of the Silver Lake Conservatory of Music. Set for October 17th at the Hollywood Palladium. Tickets on sale now. School was founded by Chili Peppers bassist Flea, who says we teach 1,000 kids a week. We're open 7 days a week. Private lessons, ensembles, choir. We are beautiful. It's the Foods now in My Hero.

0: Hills Rock Station, 106.1 WTAK. Hey, it's Rob Brandt in for Stacey Walter. 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

106.1 WTAK. It's Rob Brandt. Is it a song about Marilyn Monroe? Rumor is it is. I mean, wasn't her poster in the video? Mm-hmm. Def Leppard's Photograph now.

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1: Hey, we're here. Speedy Greg and Adler are here. As we start a brand new hour, people that were with us Friday night in Starkville for the Are You Ready Tour, sending in things that that hit them right. Best laugh of the night, Greg's joke about Gary's head. I loved it.
2: That was good.
1: Yeah, so that was good. Next up is Huntsville in Birmingham, but we'll take this week and next week off from the tour because away we go Thursday.
3: Sailing.
1: After the show, Sherry and I will head to the airport for an international flight to Turkey. And then we will climb aboard, Lord willing, the ship there, the Allura. But got the account yesterday that all of our couples are in and ready to go.
3: Awesome.
1: So look forward to that. And we'll look forward to spending some time with you and trying to broadcast back from the ship. Now, there'll be days that I won't be on at all. And Speedy Greg and Adler will, with special guests, will kind of guide you through shows. This coming Friday will be a Rick Burgess Show replay as we all take the day off to get ready. That'll be a travel day for me for next week. And if Sherry ends up going on the trip, I mean, she has had some, she's having some back issues this morning, but we've ruled out, you know, anything serious so far. So she's going to do everything she can do, and I think she'll be with us. If she is, which likely she will be, I've told her. I said, I'm packing an extra headset. You're going to help. And she's like, oh, no. I said, no, you're going to help. I said, look, you know, Terry had to go help in Starkville. You're going to help on the ship. And so she said she would. So she'll be on some, too. So
3: I look forward to
1: that.
3: That'll
1: be a nice little treat. So we were talking about Friday night in Starkville, all the things that went on. You know, I kind of feel a little bit bad for the Huntsville and Birmingham people because, you know, Montgomery didn't have any idea what was going to happen. Starkville had some idea, and more stuff is getting, you know, is just going to come out through pictures and videos and posts that people put out there and we put out there. So some of it will not completely surprise you in Huntsville and Birmingham. But remember, we are not capable of doing this the same show twice. Matter of fact, I promise you, if you went to Starkville and Montgomery, if you were some people, I think there is one guy who's hitting all of them. Mm-hmm. If I'm not right, he's like posting. He's like going to hit every single one of them. Remember, he was here in the Vox season and told us he was going to all of them.
3: I do remember that.
1: Yeah, and I saw some of his posting.
3: Can't picture who he is, but I do remember that.
4: I remember that.
1: But anyway, you would have sat there and went, okay, this is structurally the same setup, but the details are completely different from Birmingham. Different. Like there were jokes that happened in Starkville that didn't happen in Montgomery. There were jokes that happened in Montgomery, didn't happen in Starkville.
4: True.
1: But anyway, because it all still is a little impromptu, which is what we do every day. But there is a moment. We are not shooting T-shirts into the crowd. We learned that from the Rick and Bubba days.
3: Yeah.
4: Especially in these theaters that have been here a minute.
3: Yeah.
4: And but they have all these.
1: But I, in soundcheck, I looked up. Some of you had asked, and I went, oh, no. They do have some really kind of ancient looking light fixtures. Mm-hmm. I wouldn't call them a chandelier.
4: No, but they were in the family.
1: They were in the chandelier family. And I thought, oh, no.
3: Let me tell you how old they are. The Historical Society, when this thing was renovated years ago, they're the ones that were in charge of the renovation.
1: Mm-hmm. Yeah.
3: That does, you know, that it's pretty serious to them.
4: Yeah. Oh, there are certain things they have to approve.
3: Yeah.
4: You know, like, yeah. Oh, plugs.
1: Well, we were told, nice. You know, and they have a beautiful lobby. It's got plenty of room, you know, in Thurlow from Laser 96.1. I'm grateful for his support and how well they did hosting us. Thank you, I-92 and Montgomery, how well y'all hosted us, too. But he was trying to set up a live broadcast. Our merch team, they want to set up a way for people to be able to pay, you know, and they need electricity, too. They will call. Be nice to have some electricity there. And we were told that the Historical Society did not allow them when they refurbished this beautiful building and this beautiful auditorium, they could not put plugs in the lobby. So there aren't any. Mm-mm. It's a great lobby.
3: Beautiful.
1: Yeah. It just doesn't have any electric, in which that's tough.
3: Yeah.
1: So we had to overcome that. But anyway, so we get in, and they did, by the way. So again, props to everybody.
3: Yeah.
1: Well, we don't fire T-shirts, but I will say this. You will be fired upon in the show.
5: When you say it like that, right? Buddy.
1: Right. Not yeah. not anything dangerous.
3: Let's say in celebration.
1: Yeah. In celebration. You know, safety glasses, nothing like that. And so we all finish up. We're all having a good time. The crew's celebrating. We're thanking them. We're trying to show our gratitude. And then this picture that Adam's about to show produced itself.
3: Yeah.
1: And we thought, oh, no, here we go again. I haven't.
3: Was this left?
1: And there it is.
4: Yep. I looked up. When the show ended, and I saw it. And I was
3: you
4: like,
3: know
4: hey.
3: There's been a party when you see that.
4: Yeah.
1: So we've.
3: You know, there, absolutely. It just speaks for itself.
1: Some of the show, I'll put it this way, was hanging from one of the lights. It did not break it, but it is up there really high.
4: How'd they get it down?
1: Well, they told me they had a plan to get it down, but I don't think it worked. Okay, so we've done it again, guys.
5: What do you do?
1: I don't know.
4: At least nothing failed.
3: You get a tall ladder, I guess.
1: Mm-hmm.
5: Yeah. Like a leaf blower or something.
1: Yeah.
5: I don't know.
1: By the way, I've noticed that Gary judging his turkey call contest, he's an odd judge.
3: Isn't he?
4: I know.
3: The guy that, he owned it.
4: Yeah, but one guy, I thought there was a turkey in there.
1: See, I thought a turkey.
4: Said, someone has led a turkey.
1: I thought a turkey call contest, and Gary can do whatever he wants. I thought it would be for the best turkey call. Gary actually goes the other way. You know why he says it? Well, heck, that guy right there don't need it. Yeah. I'm giving it to the guy. My goodness, that's so awful. You need this.
4: You need to learn.
1: He's actually giving it to the worst caller.
3: Right.
1: Yeah. But it's his prerogative.
3: Isn't that something?
1: It's his prerogative. And I'll tell you, watching you. Involving giving away money. Good gracious. Would it kill you just to have a little bit?
3: I forgot my wallet in the trunk.
4: Speaking of that, Rick, read an email. Shocking. Person went. I came across someone he thought was speedy.
1: I heard about this.
4: Do you know what I'm saying?
1: It's a Christmas miracle.
4: Yeah.
3: Oh, yeah.
1: I know Christmas isn't here yet, mm-hmm. but it is a Christmas miracle.
4: And he claims, Rick. He met Speedy and Terry.
3: Right.
4: And he claims that when he went to pay, they told him, don't worry about it. Speedy took care of it.
1: Yeah, Speedy.
4: There's a lot of bald people that look like Speedy.
1: Who bought that person's lunch? Because it wasn't you.
3: Well, y'all, it was.
4: I said, this has to be a mistaken identity. It's got to be.
3: Yeah, it was Charles and Tammy Helms from Collinsville, Mississippi. We had met him during the meet and greet, and he kind of talked about how his wife was just being a good wife for coming, but really he was the one that was into it.
4: Yeah, she hated it.
3: And so then the next morning, anytime any of you guys or ladies go into Starkville, like let's say Missouri fans, you're going into Starkville for the Mississippi State game this weekend.
4: Mm-hmm. Yeah.
3: The Starkville Cafe in downtown Starkville. Okay, I'm not paid for an endorsement from them, but it is one of the best breakfasts. And they have food, whatever, but it is just your good old throwback cafe where you go in there and you see some old men shooting the bull over in the corner at one of the tables, and they're just in there. You could tell they're regulars. Yeah. And Terry and I were like, we got to make sure we grab some breakfast before we hit the road, and that was the stop. We were like, we got to make sure we go there. Mm-hmm. So to everybody, you need to make sure you do that. So when we walked in there and sat down, right behind us was that couple that we had met the night before. And they were like, hey, this is blind luck. We didn't know y'all going to, what are y'all doing? And we're like, we'll grab some breakfast. They were about to get on the road too. And so we talked for a little bit, and then we all just dove into our breakfast. You know, we were at different booths, but I don't know. I just felt led to grab their ticket because they had spent the whole weekend supporting us.
4: That was great. I couldn't believe it.
3: Wait, that's not why.
1: You know what that tells me?
3: I'm going to bring that up.
1: They didn't eat much.
4: Maybe that was it.
3: It was just the two of them. And in a classic, he said, I hate to tell you this, but my wife left about $8 on the plate. And I'm like, well, that's back to Andy Andrews' bit.
1: Which
3: about
1: was a hilarious bit.
3: Women don't eat all their food. I don't know why. The way
1: men look at eating out versus women when you take a woman out to eat.
3: Yeah. But it's just, it was just great seeing them. And
1: you okay? See, it didn't hurt you?
3: No, not at all. And y'all.
1: I bet you worried about it all the way home.
3: No. Huh? See, y'all something else.
4: He kept checking his phone.
3: Everybody just, all weekend.
1: Wait a minute.
3: What?
1: Speedy has a moment in the show where he's giving money I bet you had some left over.
6: No, no.
1: He used the company's money.
6: I didn't have any for it. I didn't use the company card. It was my card.
1: Yeah.
6: I love those folks, man. Okay. I love all y'all support the show.
1: I'm calling the accountant right
6: now. What's wrong with y'all?
1: Unscreened phone calls next.
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1: 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Hello, you're on the Rick Burgess Show. Unscreen phone calls. Go ahead.
2: Hey, guys. How's it going?
1: We're good. I hope you're doing okay.
2: Hey, good, good. I was talking about that Vanderbilt ending. I think there's a lot of people talking that they think Vegas made a call to the sideline because too much money was on Vanderbilt to win that game.
1: It certainly can swing a powerful stick. I really think that it was just one of those situations. And you got to give it the defender a play. He saw the ball and he knocked it out. And they're very good at that now.
3: Yeah, they sure are.
1: That's why you can't play games with it. You got to protect the ball now.
3: Boy.
1: Now, sometimes when it's a defense that I'm pulling for, I'm like, hey, guys, can we just tackle him, please? He just picked up 7 more yards because y'all tried to knock the ball out.
3: Right.
1: Rick Burgess Show, unscreened phone calls.
4: Green
1: go ahead.
4: Oh,
1: it's a good one. Go ahead.
5: Fellas, how you doing?
1: Good.
5: Hey, listen, just wanted to tell you, we had an absolute blast with Sanchez last night and the God Did It premiere at Gadsden Christian Fellowship. It was awesome. I sent you a couple of pictures on the text line.
1: Saw that, yeah.
5: And it was so good.
1: That's awesome.
3: That's cool,
1: yeah,
3: man.
1: I'm so glad that went great. It looked great. I saw the screen. I think you emailed me some pictures, too, somebody did.
5: I did.
1: It looked great with the panel up there and all that. And I was a little disappointed when I saw the picture, you know, they chose. I didn't see Coach in there. You know, is everybody in the movie?
5: Yeah.
1: But I guess the fact.
5: I don't know.
1: Well, I wasn't on the panel. No, I'm just kidding. But did it really go well?
5: Well, you weren't on the panel, Rick, because you weren't there. Had you been there, you'd have been on the stage. But dangled that carrot and then took it away from us. So
1: yes, yeah.
5: we were a little disappointed.
1: Well, you know, when you see the schedule we have over this 6 weeks and you say something because you just love somebody and then the reality hits you,
5: yes.
1: You're never going to be able to pull that off, Burge. Take that back.
5: I called. Sanchez called me after he was on the show that day, and he was like, hey, Randy, I think he's coming. And I was like, are you sure? And I was like, Sanchez, I don't know about that. And I said, listen, we're about to get Rick Burgess on here, and we got Rick Burgess.
1: Oh, that's funny.
3: Golly.
1: I mean, this that feels to be George Jones. Hey, I'm glad it went well. I bet the audience responded well, and you guys are doing great things with it. And hopefully there'll be one coming up that I can make. It would be an honor to do so.
5: So good, man. Well, thank you guys for helping him out and supporting him. And it really is great. And I'm hoping that it gets picked up like they want it to. It deserves it. I really do believe that after last night and getting to see it for myself, I was absolutely blown away. And I'm excited for him.
1: Good. Thank you.
3: That's good.
1: He's good, man. Everybody loves Sanchez. There's people that love Sanchez and there's people that's never met him.
3: Mm-hmm.
1: Rick Burgess Show, unscreened phone calls. Go ahead.
6: Yeah, I hope I'm not letting the cat out of the bag, but if y'all told Larry and Carolyn yet. That Speedy's coming to pick them up to bring them to the Birmingham to a stop.
3: Oh, yeah. All right.
4: That is great.
7: By the way, last night at Startville, did you have me pick up any patches? Or maybe some challenge coins?
3: Y'all stop.
1: That's the one I got.
3: That's so good.
7: Challenge coin.
1: That's the one, isn't it? Rick, we did get a bunch of them Friday. Rick Burgess Show. Unscreened phone calls.
4: Make sure put them in a box so they don't get torn.
3: Yeah, he said don't get torn. That's
7: hey, if you're going to send them to us, put it in a box, please, because I don't want to mess with my challenge coin.
1: All right, go ahead. You're on the show. Go ahead.
3: I just snorted. Sorry.
8: Hey, yeah, last week I was listening to the article about the guy with psoriasis, and I heard Adler say that he puts tallow on his body. Where does he find quality enough tallow for his body?
9: Well, it's funny.
4: You're not going to believe where he puts
9: hey, my beard.
8: I've already heard him say that plenty of times.
9: Right. Oh, I do say that a lot. Sorry. It's great for everything. It'll cure what ails you. And this is funny, and they're not a sponsor, but it's funny because I drive a van and I love a van. There's a company called Van Man. That's all I got to tell you. Just check that out.
1: What?
4: Van.
1: She's going to buy something from some kind of van?
9: It's a legitimate website. And it's a legitimate dude. And he talks about how he'll never be bought out by private equity and change the ingredients and all that.
1: All right. So there's your answer. Just contact the Van Man.
8: Thank you.
9: You're welcome.
1: Thank you.
9: I wish they would buy advertising because I'm a big fan of their product.
1: Well, I wish you would tone it down. Every time you go to the restroom, it smells like somebody's cooking steak.
9: Right. And when I walk through the room.
1: Rick Burgess Show, unscreened phone calls. Go ahead. All right. We
3: y'all,
1: can hear
3: that's
1: that.
3: Hilarious.
9: Buckle your seatbelt.
1: Unscreened phone calls, your own. Go ahead.
4: What was that?
10: Hello. I love milk, especially whole milk. I would drink milk all day long if I could.
3: Yeah.
1: Anybody?
3: What are we doing?
9: Right. Nothing.
1: Is that from a movie or something?
9: I don't know.
4: Sound like Hank Hill.
1: It did a little bit. Might be. Rick Burgess Show, unscreened phone calls. Go ahead.
11: Hey, just curious, going back to the Clancy case, when did we get from just guilty or not guilty, given people nowadays just the... just a place to, you know, they can't make normal decisions, much less figure all this out when we get away from either guilty or not guilty.
1: Yeah, we become an indecisive society as it is. And have y'all talked about the interview from 60 Minutes
3: not
1: over
3: yet,
1: the weekend?
3: No, we waited on that, too.
4: Haven't seen it.
3: We have a couple of clips from it here.
1: Yeah. It was interesting. Maybe that caller set us up. We can look at it when we come back.
4: What are we doing?
1: More of the Rick Burgess Show coming up right after this. 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
19: I'm News 19 Certified Chief Meteorologist Danielle Dozier. A warm afternoon with temperatures in the lower 80s, but some of the coolest air we've had since the middle of May will be coming our way over the weekend mornings. Look for lows in the mid-50s Saturday morning with mostly clear skies. We'll have a mix of sun and clouds throughout the day with highs in the lower 80s. Sunday morning's lows will also range from the mid to upper 50s with afternoon highs in the lower 80s. And a very comfortable weekend is in store. I'm Certified Chief Meteorologist Danielle Dozier with your Weather Authority forecast.
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26: 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The Murdochs, the Kardashians. 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
1: Thank you for being with us. Let's update on where we are. So two of the dates are done for the Are You Ready Tour. Thank you, Montgomery. Thank you, Starkville. Wonderful evenings together. Two remain. October the 9th, Huntsville. Mark C. Smith Concert Hall at the BBC. And then we wrap up the tour at the Lyric Theater downtown Birmingham on October the 16th. There are tickets that remain. I'm going to tell you, if you want to go to Birmingham, you got to move. That's the smallest room, and it is a handful of tickets left before it's sold out. So
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1: 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And in Huntsville, they may have some other deals too. So check on that from their box office. And we look forward to that. And why is there a break? Well, because those of you that are going on the cruise with Sherry and me, we catch our plane on Thursday. I bet a lot of you do too. We'll all meet up there in Turkey, and then we'll get on the beautiful Allura from Oceania, and off we will go to Greece. We will be going to Montenegro. We'll be going to Croatia, and we'll be going to Italy. So looking forward to that. And also, I had some people telling me, because Sherry and I think some of you are going on this, taught some folks at church yesterday. We're really, really excited about, we have one excursion where we're going to go see the historic city of Ephesus. And I'm really looking forward to that, because I said sometimes, like when you go to Corinth, it's just a bunch of rocks laying around. But they said Ephesus has been preserved pretty well.
2: Really?
1: And it's you can literally walk the streets and go, okay, so John walked down through here, wow. Paul, you know, I mean, so looking forward to that. And there'll be some other places along the way. And we'll have fun with all of you that are going. We're excited. I hope you are too. Do we want to go Debbie Downer and talk a little bit the Clancy trial? We've heard from the jurors. It has been alarming. Matter of fact, Strange Encounters, a new episode out over the weekend. We heard from some of the jurors and just sit here and just, my goodness. Mm-hmm. But 60 Minutes talked to Patrick Clancy over the weekend. I didn't see it. So I'm just going to be learning about this with all of you out there that didn't see it. I see our two clips here. So the first one, he talks about the final days he had with his youngest son, correct?
3: Mm-hmm.
1: Oh, my. Yes. All right, so here is Patrick Clancy, courtesy of 60 Minutes.
3: So I didn't have all the details of Callan's condition. I just knew that they got a heartbeat back, so I remember that night, I really thought there was a chance that Callan would live, and I remember just thinking, just give me one kid, and I would raise him as best I could, and I would give him the best life I possibly could. And I'd tell him about his brother and sister, and I was holding out hope for that. And then when I got to the hospital, I saw the doctor, I saw the look on her face, and I knew that it wasn't going to be a good prognosis.
2: Wow.
1: So the next one, he is talking about that he was, what is this? He was put in a just tell me what this is, in an ambulance?
3: Uh-huh. He was, during his testimony.
1: Oh, I see.
3: During the actual trial.
1: Okay, I see. Okay.
3: Yeah.
1: And they put him in an ambulance?
3: Because he started having a panic attack, but sure. He said he had to go and finish it.
1: Yeah, I understand.
3: He had to finish what he started.
1: Mm-hmm, okay.

0: So, yeah, awful stuff. The now I saw, and we may not have the clip of that, and that's fine. I just want to be able to confirm. I saw headlines, like as I was, you know, getting ready for the day today, didn't know that I would be delayed getting here, but that were saying that he said that it to the point as we sit here now that his ex-wife has never asked for forgiveness for what she did. It has never said, you know, please forgive me. I don't know what happened. He said, that was the headline I saw. Now I don't know where they got that from. So maybe I'm being a little reckless with that.
1: No, that is true. And also he did say that he forgives her though.
0: Yeah.
1: She didn't ask for forgiveness, but he did forgive her.
0: Yeah. And that is the right thing for him to do. It doesn't mean what she did's okay. It also doesn't mean there shouldn't be justice.
1: Right.
0: But it does mean that it won't destroy him, you know, with hate and bitterness for the rest of his life. And again, he's probably landing at the same place that we kept saying you can land. I don't know why this is so foreign to our society now, where you can absolutely demand justice for what she did for the three children, while at the same time having compassion for her condition. You can do both. And for some reason, everybody thinks you have to pick one or the other.
1: Right.
0: And you don't. They both work together just fine.
1: Exactly what you're saying, Rick. And to quote it exactly from them, Patrick told 60 Minutes, Lindsay never asked for his forgiveness after killing their three children. But he went on to say, I think when it comes to forgiveness, I also felt that if I didn't get there, it would be eating me up inside forever.
0: Yep, it's that statement that you've heard over and over again, and I don't know who they credit that with. I can't remember who said it, but it's true. Withholding forgiveness to someone for what they did is like you drinking poison expecting them to die. It's going to poison you. Yeah. And it doesn't mean when you forgive somebody that what they did was okay. It doesn't mean that at all. It doesn't even mean that you can ever have a relationship with them the same way again. You're not required to do that either. You know, you may desire not to spend time with them anymore. That's perfectly fine. Forgiveness we can't deny the grace and mercy to others that was not denied to us, especially as those of us that are followers of Jesus and believe that what needed to be done was true and believe that he did what was needed to be done on our behalf. We certainly were not worthy of redemption and forgiveness and mercy and grace, but we were given it anyway, not by our own merit. So pass that on to others, but never think that that means what they did didn't matter. It always matters.
1: Mm-hmm.
0: And there should be justice for what was done.
1: And you mentioned the poison metaphor, drinking poison. Also, holding on to anger is like holding on to a hot coal.
0: There you go.
1: With the intent of throwing it at somebody else.
0: Right.
1: You got to let go of that.
0: Right.
1: And just let it go.
0: Yeah. And do that for your own psyche and your own spiritual health. And one of those things I was noticing too over the weekend, video six here, I thought that Dabo Swinney used his platform, since we're in this lane right now, about who God is and the peace that comes with that. I love that he had the opportunity to tell everyone that, look, football is what I do, but it doesn't define me. And it was better that he, you know, he had an opportunity to go, oh, I'll tell you what, well, man, I'm glad we got that win. And, you know, I know everybody's been down listening. He was like, you know, at the end of it all, no matter what happens in football games, it doesn't change the sovereignty of God.
1: Mm.
0: So here's Dabo Swinney covering that at the press conference.
2: God's on the throne. Football don't define me. Scoreboards don't define me. God's on the throne whether we win or lose. Even if I never win another game, God is still good. That's where my peace comes from. Period. The end. I don't have peace, and I don't feel pressure from, you know, God's taking care of me. I'm 56 years old, man. You know, I know where I came from. And God has shown so much favor on my life. I'd just have to be an idiot to lose my peace now because we you know, something didn't go right. Listen, hey, God never says oops. It's what I believe. Just keep going. Just keep going. Just keep going, man. Don't ever quit. I don't ever quit. I just keep going. Love what I do. Love who I do it with. And

0: But my peace comes from knowing that God's on the throne.
1: That's right.
2: Mm-hmm.
1: Yeah, and if you get there, it really, it doesn't mean you don't still have tough moments, but they certainly don't last. As we've said and we've learned throughout life, if you've been redeemed, even when life here gets hard, that doesn't make him any less great. So we can't consider him only great when he does what we want. We got to trust him enough that whatever he does is right. Doesn't make him any less great. We'll be back. More coming up.
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0: his life statement? Suck it up, buttercup. Rick Burgess.
1: Here we go. Thanks for being with us today. We've done a lot. We'll try to get more on-screen phone calls before we're done. Speedy, Greg, and Adler in the mix. So over the weekend, a lot went on. We had a great time in Starville on Friday night. Of course, the Bulldogs, they had headed up to Columbia, South Carolina. Interesting game. Interesting game. I'll be quiet. And by the way, I took some heat from everybody when they weren't playing well. Everybody was like, she's on you, Rick. Hmm. So I'm just going to be quiet about the Dogs.
2: Okay.
1: Okay. I don't say anything.
2: Keep talking. Go. Move.
1: I'm not going to say anything.
2: Go then.
1: Go. I want to tell you something, though, once again. All right. Overcoming adversity. Okay. All right. So.
2: It was a good test for him in that,
1: it was,
2: in that atmosphere.
1: It was. It was.
2: But it continues to get real because you're in conference play. So here comes Missouri. And they're good.
1: Hey,
2: Troy gave him a good game, though, Missouri.
3: Mm-hmm. Oh, did they?
2: Yeah. Troy gave him all they wanted.
1: Mm-hmm. Hey, Bama, this slow start thing is going to bite you here for too long.
2: Yeah, okay. Yeah, DeBoer was talking about that.
1: Gonna have to stop that slow start.
2: Yeah. He'd like to start a little faster.
1: Yeah. But overcoming it. So,
2: yeah,
1: so that's great.
2: That's good.
1: Good team. And then we have Auburn, Florida. The two friends played each other. Florida, I didn't see much of that game, but everybody who did said they got a really good football team.
2: Yep.
3: Yeah, good running back.
1: And if you're in the Auburn camp, you know, I mean, Golish is still saying, hey, you know, there's so much that we got to be willing to be coached, and we looked physical at times, and then at times we didn't look physical. I didn't see enough of the game to even comment on it. But you got to feel good if you're a Florida fan.
3: Yeah.
1: Because Summerall's got he's got them playing. They seem intense from what everybody told me. Yeah. I didn't see it.
3: I watched a good bit.
1: Yeah. So, and then Auburn, you know, made it not embarrassing, but they gave a bunch of points.
3: Mm-hmm. They did.
1: So, and then you got to the Ole Miss LSU game.
3: Wow.
1: And everybody was waiting. It was appointment TV for me.
3: Mm-hmm. Oh, yeah.
1: And by the way, I've picked up a really, really fun football buddy. My wife has become opinionated. she'll call when she thinks the teams aren't doing well. She'll question coaching decisions. I mean, she is all in. Well, get on to me for not paying attention enough.
3: Yeah.
1: Well, I thought you was going to watch the game. I said, well, I just got Speedy. I'm just telling the guys after the show last night, we're making some adjustments.
2: You need to pay attention.
1: Yeah. Well, right. This is a key moment right here. They make this third down. This is going to be big. And I'm like, what did you just say?
3: Well, that's funny.
1: I tell you right now, they need to do something. Mm-hmm. Did you see right now how they don't even have a safety? They see how open the middle is? I mean, to me, honestly, I mean, on third and eight, I try to slip that tight end over the middle. I'm like, what?
2: She's saying all that.
1: And then I'm like, well, you're probably right. You know, I mean, it's like,
3: yeah.
1: What are you thinking right here, baby? I'm thinking quarterback draw.
2: What?
1: So, you know, I've noticed that these teams has got versatile quarterbacks that can run and throw. They're hard to handle. I don't know who she's become. I mean, it's like I'm watching the show with Holly Rowe now. But anyway, watching the game. So here's Olane Kiffin.
2: Mm.
1: By the way, you know how you can tell things because, you know, we can read people. We study people all the time. Did you see him piddling with his belt when he was getting ready to walk? He had nervous energy, and he kept messing with his belt. He loosened it. He tightened it. Then he messed with his pants. And I'm like, he is so nervous about walking into that stadium. And, of course, you know, I know y'all like us to hear crowd noise, and I appreciate that. And I'd like to see you mix it. We can actually hear people talking, you know, when they're actually talking and not hear so much of the stadium. And when the Ole Miss students got their Lane Kiffin chants going,
2: woo,
1: we heard them.
2: Yeah.
1: Hey, and they were some dandies. They were brutal. Mm-hmm. They were brutal.
2: Universal sign of, hey, we don't like you. We saw a lot of that.
1: A lot of that. So Lane Kiffin,
3: he knew it coming in. Like I said, that's why he's adjusting that belt. I mean, man, I got to get ready.
1: Lane Kiffin starts off after losing the game. Clearly, he was embarrassed. Ole Miss looked good, but LSU did make it interesting there at the end. But again, Ole Miss overcame even an attempted comeback. Ole Miss looked good. The crowd, it couldn't have been any more intense.
2: Mm.
1: It couldn't have been any more intense. Yeah, that was a special, special day for those of you that got to go to that. So Lane Kiffin, after losing, says sometimes he may not act like it, but he's human too. Okay.
4: My goodness, isn't this Randy Moss's speech he gave us that time?
2: Yeah. He was talking about the bus ride into the stadium.
3: Yeah, all right, so here we go.
5: It was just a lot, you know, coming in, and I'm sure that'll be criticized, whatever, but there's a lot of stuff. Like I said, 6 years here and a lot of things and a lot of life-changing experiences and a lot of really good people that helped me through some really hard times.
6: How is it different than you expected?
5: I just thought it'd probably be more in, like, the competitive mode, you know, and just kind of embrace it. And it was just a little bit, I don't know, sometimes you can't predict your emotions. You know, I know that sometimes I don't act like it, but I'm a human, too.
4: Yeah, well, and matter of fact, Ole Miss meant so much to me, I left them right in the playoff. What I thought was a better job. By the way,
2: he was referring to the team kind of coming in, and he was sitting on the bus reflecting. Mm-hmm. On how, yeah, you know, what the city meant to him and all that. That's what he was. And first, his dad wasn't with him and all that. Mm-hmm. So that's what he was referring to.
4: Right. And then he said the stadium was full an hour early.
2: Yeah.
4: And he of course, Lane Kiffin is wanting to take credit for that. So here we go. He may be right. Yeah.
5: I think you walk into a storm, you know, like that's what happens a lot of times in these games. You see it all the time. We're going buzz saw you walk in. It's a build up, you know. The stadium was full, you know, an hour early. So I guess I had to leave to get him to do that. So you're welcome.
4: Okay. You're welcome. Yeah. Funny.
3: In other words, they didn't do that when he was there.
4: Right. It was hot, too.
2: Yeah.
4: It was a night game, so that helped.
7: I mentioned this earlier.
3: Good game.
7: Real quick, this drone footage where you've got, you know, the ESPN drones giving this video shots, but there's also helicopters in the air. This is an insane shot. A lot of people thought it was a graphic, but you can see here. Here's the crowd. Here's a crowd shot. See this helicopter up here?
4: Yeah.
7: Watch this. They're gonna shoot. They're gonna switch to a drone shot coming up right here. They're gonna cut to a shot of a drone showing. Now watch that same helicopter.
4: Oh,
3: hey.
7: Did y'all see that?
4: Wow, I didn't see it.
2: That was close.
7: So I mean, I know that these drone cameras can zoom. So. But, wow. Buddy, it looks like a computer graphic going in front of the
4: wow.
7: screen.
2: Aren't they restricted to the height that they can get? Or was the helicopter too? But aren't they? Can they only go so high?
4: That thing nearly hit it, it looks like.
7: Yeah, I mean, it looks like it's really close. Maybe it's not as close as it looks. Yeah. But that is a scary thing to see if you are operating a drone because you're looking at your little viewfinder.
4: Yeah.
7: You see a helicopter go in front. And, I mean, there's 100,000 people right below both the helicopter and the drone, so that's probably something that's going to be looked at in the Monday morning meetings today. Yes.
4: People asking because he is the real deal, and I thought about Speedy because they talked constantly about how skinny his legs were, about how strong they were. Lacey, the running back for Ole Miss, they really did. And they say he got hurt in the game. I didn't see the end of the game, and he didn't come back. So they're wondering, is he hurt bad? Because, I mean, he's
2: the story we
4: he's
2: have
4: key on that offense.
2: He should be back. He shouldn't be out too long. But, yeah, when you fall sideways and then all the weight comes down on you like what happened.
4: Did you know they really did talk about it? Now, those legs don't look strong, but they're powerful.
2: That's
4: what Speedy keeps saying.
2: Attaboy, Lacey.
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0: Wells, and I'm rolling from Andalusia. Union City, Tennessee, KYTN. The Girlies, ready to go. Big T says, I'm locked in, guys. Let's go.
1: Are you ready for a cut?
0: DJ Durkin's third down call sheet, not ready, somebody sent. Oh, that's good. It is a brand new hour. It is a brand new day. It is a brand new Rick Burgess Show. Speedy, Greg, and Adler also here. Fellas, good morning.
2: Good morning.
0: Good afternoon. Good evening. Whenever you're all listening to this, we're glad that you are here with us and ready to go. So today, Wednesday Bible study returns, 11 o'clock Central, noon Eastern on the Rick Burgess Show YouTube channel, or the men out there. Also, if you're coming to the studio, as is the norm, we will not have a Bible study next week. As we will be cruising. Sherry and I leave out tomorrow after the show, and we'll meet all of you, Lord willing, in Turkey, and we will climb aboard Oceania's beautiful Allura, and off we will go on a wonderful, wonderful trip together. Looking forward to being with all of you and hearing from all of you, and we're excited for that. And then here back at Master Control on Friday, there'll be a Rick Burgess Show replay. As we all will be taking a day off as I travel. And then Monday, I will attempt to contact the show from the ship. And then the guys will run the show on their own and with special guests. And I believe of the 5 days, three of them, I'll be able to, if all the equipment works, be with them as well.
2: Mm-hmm.
0: We had a meeting yesterday about the equipment.
2: Mm-hmm.
0: And when you walk away from that, Speedy, how do you feel?
2: Well, you have the videos.
0: Yep, I do.
2: So really, if it was to work correctly, which we all know it probably won't, but if we were just being optimistic and you were able to go and just turn the power on, right?
0: Yep.
2: And then they just hit a little plug and you just power that little puppy on and turn the screen on and just hit one thing and connect. If that takes place, then we're all right. We have a backup plan if it doesn't work. So I'm optimistic. I really am. But it has to get there and get back.
0: Now you're not thinking,
2: there's a lot of important stuff in there that we need later on this year.
0: You're not at the point you're thinking you can have something.
2: No. Like I said, I'm reserved in my optimism, but I tend to be more optimistic than pessimistic, so I'm looking
0: you're
2: at
0: right,
2: it in a positive
0: right.
2: way.
0: Yeah.
2: However, I also know you can't have nothing.
0: Yeah,
2: because thinking you can is the first mistake, and I know that.
0: Yeah.
2: I'm aware of that.
0: Right.
2: But
3: I mean, you can't even have a show.
2: No. Right. So I'm hoping for the best. But what I do want to talk to you about is that, you know, even though everything's replaceable, what's in that little carrying case, we need back.
0: Well, I want you
2: because I know you'll be like, low hassle Rick will be like, I just leave it.
0: Yeah.
2: We need it back.
0: I will tell you this. Once I'm on my way back home, if I get hassled, if I get hassled too much about it.
2: I know.
4: That's the one.
0: I just say y'all can have it.
2: Yeah.
4: Hey, on the way back,
2: I know.
4: Forget it.
2: I know.
0: Yeah.
4: We'll get another one.
0: Because I went through because I don't want to get, too much inside the shop talk, but we're combined in some areas, which kind of leads to some of the other things I was talking about on yesterday's show. So the Carries have a travel show, and they work in combination with this show. Matter of fact, the national buys, some of them are combined with that show and this show,
2: right?
0: And they're our syndicator too. So they use this equipment on cruise ships and hotels and everything under the sun because they're a travel show.
2: Right.
0: I do not. I use this equipment maybe once a year. Okay. Maybe twice. So it's not like it's old hat because we do this all the time. We don't do that many shows on location. Got another one coming up in what, December?
2: Yeah.
0: Okay.
2: Early December.
0: Yeah, early December.
2: Right after Thanksgiving.
0: Wow. You know what? That'll mean this year we did three, counting the cruise.
2: Yeah.
0: So, but usually Speedy handles it. Me being by myself with it is extremely rare.
2: Yeah.
0: I mean, extremely rare.
2: Yeah.
0: Book tour, I did it one time. I don't even remember where I was. Virginia?
2: Yes.
0: Okay.
2: You went, yes.
4: 60 minutes.
3: 60 Minutes.
0: It was not 60 Minutes. It was, no. It was
3: the other one.
0: The 700.
3: The other
0: club.
3: Number show.
0: I wasn't on 60 Minutes.
2: Yeah, just had
3: sorry,
2: a couple
3: we were playing so much 60 Minutes.
0: I think
3: that's
0: it was
3: mind.
0: 60 Minutes.
2: The only difference
0: I'd
2: in
0: like
2: that
0: to be
2: one,
0: on 60 Minutes.
2: The only difference in that one is just it has two pieces.
3: The ticking makes me nervous.
4: It does. I like a bomb.
3: The ticking makes me nervous.
2: Yeah, you didn't take the extended. You just took the main unit. But so, yeah, you had
0: talking about when you were on 60 Minutes.
2: But, yeah, we'll be good. I cannot wait.
0: I can't wait
2: to get your, because you know, anyway, I just think it's going to be funny.
0: I think
2: it's going to be good.
0: Did I pay attention in that meeting yesterday like you thought?
2: Somewhat. I saw you a couple of times like ordering food and looking at deer pictures.
0: Oh, did you catch that?
2: Oh, no. Did you hear what I said?
0: No.
2: I said, this is when you start paying attention.
0: Right.
2: And I thought you heard me because you stopped.
0: I ordered DoorDash, and by the way, I noticed a really good buck.
2: Oh, he's sending us all pictures of the deer, yeah. And they're going, okay, Rick, and then now you'll be, and and Tom started laughing. Super Tom, our chief engineer, he was in there, mm-hmm. And he started laughing because he did hear me tell you that.
0: Right.
2: I said, this is where you stop paying attention?
0: Well, let me tell you where I'm dangerous. Greg, here's where I'm dangerous.
2: I was like Jeff Dunham. I was like, this is where you stop paying attention.
0: Adler, this is when I'm dangerous. I think I got it.
4: Yeah, I think I got it.
2: Yeah,
0: you heard it.
4: Which means,
0: And then I'm like, now I think the meeting's just going on with things I don't need to know. And I'm like, okay, I got it.
2: Right.
0: And of course, then things kept coming up and reassurances that I thought, okay. I wish you to see me. You ever try to explain something to your wife after she's been really into this trip and really got it planned and itineraries and all that?
2: Yeah.
0: She actually talks to Mary Carey, which is the wife of Robert Bob Carey.
4: Right? Robbie Bobby.
0: And so they've got this whole thing planned. So she got something in her mind about the plugs. And I said, baby, you got to listen now. She goes, we don't need European converters because I talked to Mary and our rooms are all American. I said, baby, I'm not talking about the room.
2: Right.
0: She goes, what? No, we don't need converters. I said, please.
2: Stop.
0: I said, please, you're going on like we're done with this conversation. The lobby where I'm going to do the broadcast needs the converter. And she goes, no, Mary said that's all.
4: Just carry
0: I said, listen, that's just the rooms. I said, the lobby, do we have... Because we do have them.
2: Right.
0: Where are they? Put some
2: yeah,
0: in
2: you
0: the...
2: boldly in the meeting said you had them.
0: Well,
4: oh,
0: she does.
4: No,
0: we
4: he stepped
0: them.
4: Out and claimed he had
2: oh,
4: them.
2: Oh, yeah, and it said he was
0: well,
2: on
0: Sherry
2: him.
0: Well, Sherry has them. She says, well, I didn't pack them because we don't need them. I said, but I need it for the broadcast. And then finally she got it. She goes, oh, okay, well, I'll go find some. So
2: did she?
0: I don't know.
2: I would love for you to have brought...
4: This is Rick live from his room.
2: I would love for you to have brought the little plug in because you just need one, okay, to plug... And put it in with the stuff.
4: Yeah.
2: That way, when you open it, it's there.
0: Well, I'll do that.
2: Yeah.
0: I'll put it in there.
4: Yeah. Hey, that's going to happen.
2: That's just not.
4: You really think that's going to happen? Right there.
0: I'll do it.
2: It's like when my kids were growing up. It's like, well, now let me see you. Go do it.
4: And now.
0: Text Nation just said, how many days till your son Brody realizes y'all are out of the country? Because I'm sure you haven't told him.
2: Well, that would be true.
0: By the way, I really don't think we have.
2: Are you serious?
0: Yeah, I don't think
2: that's great.
0: All right, we'll be back.
2: We're off to a great start.
0: So
3: 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Mm-hmm. You're gonna need it. Out of walking.
0: I got loose pants ready to go.
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1: 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Okay, so also today, Speedy, and I meant to do it yesterday. I'm sorry, I forgot. We talked about it, but I never doubled down on it. Can you get me a winner of 4 tickets to Huntsville today?
2: Yes, sir. I've already done that.
1: Oh, you have?
2: I'm waiting on a response.
1: Okay.
2: So I have sent out text to the person that was scrambled and chosen.
1: Okay, good. All right, so we're going to give away 4 more tickets to the next stop on the Are You Ready Tour, which is Huntsville at the Mark C. Smith Concert Hall at the VBC. And if you win, that's the only choice left. That is Huntsville. Like I say, Birmingham has not offered any free tickets. There's a reason for that. It's going to sell out. If you're wanting to go to Birmingham, you really don't need to delay. I mean, if you don't believe me, go look at the map yourself. From Ticketmaster. I mean, there's only a few seats left for Birmingham. So WZZK.com is giving away a pair of tickets. I don't know if they've already done that from our affiliate and our flagship station in Birmingham, but you can go to WZZK.com and see for yourself. But that Birmingham is in, almost sold out, really close. So check that. Huntsville's a bigger venue, so you got a little more room there. 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Both of those are at rickburgessshow.com. Just click on live tour. Okay, so some other things going on. In football, two interesting stories today. And it's football season, so we're going to talk about that a lot. Looks like Jackson Dart was injured worse than they thought. The Giants are going to lose Dart for an extended period. That's all it says. We don't know what that means. There is a good chance that it could be the rest of the season. So, that look, now you know how the Jets fans felt that year that Aaron Rodgers came back. Mm-hmm. And all of a sudden,
3: first series
1: of the season. You start the season in a key element to what you think is going to be a pretty good team.
3: Yeah, came out of the gate swinging.
1: Is gone. And the Giants felt really good about their team this year. Mm-hmm. New coach, successful coach.
4: Scataboo was back and looking pretty good.
1: Ed Button, everybody.
4: Looking great, actually.
3: Yeah. So we're going to Jameis now?
1: I guess so. I guess it's famous Jameis.
2: Yeah.
3: See what he's got.
2: Which, by the way, Jameis Winston is raw. I mean, and that's what everybody loves about him. He's funny.
3: Yes.
2: But he doesn't mean to be.
3: No.
2: He's a genuine
3: audible. Tries to give these speeches.
2: Yes. And I think it was something to the effect of he was asked in the post-game press conference, how hard it was, or something to the effect of how hard is it to pass when the defense knows you're passing, or something like that. And his response was, well, you know, they got ahead, and when you get ahead, you're going to pass, and they know. But his response was just so raw.
1: Can I tell you who he is?
2: It's so funny.
3: It really is.
1: Can I tell you who he is?
2: He didn't mean to be.
3: No.
1: Are you ready for this analogy? I don't know if you've seen him lately either. I'm not talking about now. I'm talking about when, boy, if you've seen him now, it's almost scary. He's the Gary Busey of football.
2: Oh, yeah. By the way, I did send y'all what he looks like now, and it is scary.
1: Have you seen what he looks like?
2: He looks like a skeleton.
1: He looks like he's already died.
2: Yes. Fair point. Yes.
1: And it looks like he's come back from the dead.
2: Oh, wow.
1: And he's like...
2: I'll send it to you.
1: Yeah, Greg, I'm serious.
2: Crap.
1: I mean, it looks like somebody that came out of a tomb.
2: Yes.
1: Or they got up...
3: He's in there with a mummy.
1: Greg, it's weird.
4: It looks like his face is falling off or something. I'm sorry to be rude like that.
3: No, that's a fact. Nobody entertained me anymore.
2: So this is what
4: I sent you right there.
3: Ooh.
1: You know how Gary Busey would say...
3: I bet he stinks.
1: You know, Gary Busey would give these answers, and you'd be like, what did he just say?
3: When he goes, what these acronyms he'd come up with?
1: Jameis Winston's got a little dose of that.
4: I've got this is
3: Jameis a ramble.
4: This is a clip from Jameis.
2: Yeah, please tell me this is it.
4: This may be the one you're talking about, Speedy.
2: All right.
4: But I don't know. He has quite the metaphor here. Uh-huh.
0: If one man has one crab leg, he's a mere mortal. But if that same man has 53 crab legs, he is an unstoppable force.
3: Oh, I love it.
2: Good gracious. That's
4: true.
2: Good.
4: And
3: he's messing with everybody, right?
4: He's right.
1: You see what I mean?
3: Because you remember he got in trouble for walking out with crab legs in college.
1: Yeah. Do you understand what I mean?
3: Yes. He is, Rick. Minus the creepy corpse look.
1: Yeah. I'm almost certain that Gary Busey has died, and I don't know what's happened. He looks like his body is decomposing while he's still alive. It's unbelievable. I mean,
2: it does. I mean, it really does.
3: Gary, I used to love when he'd do his little acronym. Yeah. This stands for this, and he'd break it down for you.
1: Yeah. And then the other football story is out of College Pro, because we're giving you NFL Pro. Deion Sanders dismisses multiple players after a locker room incident following Colorado's loss to Northwestern. We mentioned how dumb they looked, trash talking, going into the, temporary stadium where Northwestern's playing, making fun of it.
2: Yeah,
1: and then Northwestern
2: and all that. Pounds them.
1: Then Northwestern beats them 41-7.
3: 41-7?
1: Yeah. He says that multiple players were captured on video talking trash about the size of the crowd and how bad their stadium was and how unpleasant it was to play there. He says, I don't understand how in the world you can find joy or you can find a laughing matter when I'm right behind you walking out of the locker room. I don't understand that. And I addressed it, and I'm going to put my foot on it, and I'm done with it, and I have dismissed multiple players from the team.
3: And then they quoted him saying, shabalama, shabalama,
1: shabalama. Yeah, Greg. He did not speak in tongues this time. We all could understand it. Didn't even need an interpreter.
3: The interpreter told those guys, that means y'all are out.
1: Right. You know what? How about this? He was embarrassed by it and he didn't tolerate it.
2: Yeah, and they play Baylor this weekend. Nobody knows who was kicked off, so they, I guess when they take the field, they'll see the depth chart and go, okay, we see who's gone now.
1: Mm-hmm. He said it won't happen again.
2: No.
1: We'll be back.
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3: I'm News 19 meteorologist Pooja Simpson. A pleasant fall weekend is expected with a mix of sun and clouds and dry conditions. Temperatures will climb into the low 80s this afternoon and fall into the mid to upper 50s overnight into Sunday morning. Daytime highs will once again warm into the low 80s Sunday afternoon. Temperatures will warm back up slightly next week. I'm meteorologist Pooja Simpson for WHNT News 19 with your Weather Authority forecast.
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0: still denying any involvement in the food fight of 1979. Rick Burgess.
1: America. It's a brand new Rick Burgess show today. We're grateful that you are here. Wednesday Bible study today at 11 o'clock Central Time, noon Eastern on the YouTube channel. We will finish the book of Colossians today. So if you're here, we'll wrap that up. If not, you can catch it either live or on your own time later today. Weird transition from a Bible study to how much alcohol was sold at a college pro football game, but no shocker here. The headline says, wowza. College football fans cannot believe the number that has come out of Ole Miss from alcohol sales alone from the Ole Miss LSU game.
2: Cue Speedy.
1: But we discussed that you put together two of the more infamous drinking fan bases in one stadium for a big game and the return of Lane Kiffin. It's one thing to be mad at Lane sober. To be mad at Lane with a few in you is a whole nother level.
2: It is. So they set a record.
1: Are you ready for this number?
2: Okay. This is sales at the game.
1: Sales at the game. Are you ready?
2: I'm ready.
1: $900,000.
2: Of course, what they
1: almost did a million. They almost did a million. Okay, $900,000 worth of alcohol.
2: But you're right, though. You think of those fan bases.
1: Oh, yes.
2: You had some sand in the tense game, and everybody's cranked up and fired up.
1: Yes, yes.
3: And that's just alcohol, not concession, no food, just wow.
1: Alcohol alone. Just
2: nearly $1 million
1: worth. Alcohol. Unbelievable.
2: Of course, they're hitting you probably $20 a pop.
1: Yep. So they said if you look back in 2021, when Lane Kiffin returned to Tennessee after dumping them, they did pretty well that night, too.
2: Something about him and teams he's dumped.
1: Right.
2: They want to drink when he comes and plays.
1: Yeah. Well, like I said, being mad at him sober is one thing, but being mad at him with a few in me.
2: Oh, yeah.
1: I almost have to get ready for how mad I am.
2: You know?
1: Yeah. So there you go.
2: Well, it was a good game. It was also a good day at the concession box.
4: Well, what is
1: wow? That's a big game.
3: Have y'all been to a game at Ole Miss?
1: Yes, yes, mm-hmm. I have.
4: Yeah,
3: I've not.
1: Have I ever remembered?
2: It's really neat place.
3: Okay.
1: Did I tell you about our experience there? I know what Greg y'all's experience.
3: Oh, that was where y'all almost got in a fight.
2: No, that was Mississippi State.
4: And that was Greg's fault.
1: Okay. Y'all didn't get into a dust up at Ole Miss?
2: No. Okay.
4: That's when he wore his cheerleader's white shoes and you went and peed in the bushes. Remember?
2: Oh, yeah, because the line was back.
4: And all you could see was his white shoes.
2: Yeah. Line. It was real thick bushes, I made sure. A little too thick. To be honest, kind of hurt myself.
1: Adler,
2: had no business in there. Got in there and thought, this
4: all scraped up.
2: Yeah. Now I got to go back out.
1: Sure. Adler, my experience at Ole Miss was with your mom and dad.
3: Really?
1: Oh, yes.
3: That's funny.
1: Do you remember that story?
3: What was it?
1: So we went, it was when my oldest son was playing for Auburn. So we went to Ole Miss for the Ole Miss game. And for some reason, the other two tickets we always have, our other two sons either had their plans or they didn't want to go or whatever. And so, you know, we'd always go, well, we'll get with some friends, see if they want to go. And we ask your mom and dad, would y'all like to go to Ole Miss with us to see the Auburn Ole Miss game? You know, as parents, we have tickets and all that. And they were like, yeah, sure. So we go, okay. And this was, you know, Blake played at Auburn and experienced really what it's like to be an Auburn fan or player. Inside a four-year period, they won a national championship and had one of the worst seasons in the program's history, all in 4 years.
2: That's right. Hard to do.
1: Yeah. Right. And he played for two different coaches in 4 years.
2: Yeah.
1: It was the, you know, the all-in to It's a New Day in 4 years. So anyway, we were at Ole Miss, and this was the year that Auburn was doing terrible. And Ole Miss had not beat Auburn in a while. And so we were there. Y'all remember the story. And I'm talking about, like, if you were to take a poster and say, we would like to find a young lady that would be the quintessential co-ed Oxford, Mississippi.
3: That's right.
1: At the Grove.
3: That's right.
1: I mean, right out of the Help, she was the movie. She was the
2: Skeeter.
1: As cute as she can be. dressed in her college co-ed look with her little shaker.
2: Harmless,
1: we thought. And so she was in front of us and had her little shaker, and

0: Adler's mom, Sherry, me. She starts with Adler's dad, worship leader. And as soon as the clock is running down and it's over, she looks at Michael Adler and says, F you. And then she went to Adler's mom, F you.
1: What?
0: Then she went to Sherry, F you. And then she went to me and sir, F you. And I said, thank you for us all having our individual F you.
1: Yeah, yeah.
2: And not just one group.
1: Yeah, it's
0: right.
1: Special.
0: And Sherry and your mom just kind of looked around like, well, I don't think any of us saw that coming. I mean, it was and she made sure that we all got it loud and clear. Slight slur. Yeah. Okay, hey, F you, F you, F you, and F you. And I said, you know what? We all got our own individual. We'd have to share them.
3: Right.
0: You know what I mean? Yeah. She didn't give us
2: one.
0: One
2: for yourself.
0: She didn't give us one to the whole group. Everybody got their own. And we laughed about that. Of course, then we, you know, the women were disgusted by the behavior, but I had to laugh at it. I kind of thought, you know, that's crazy, inappropriate. But none of us saw that happening.
3: Yeah. Oh, wow.
0: Yeah, don't picture some rowdy Ole Miss fan getting up in her face. This was this precious little co-ed.
2: She let you know.
0: Yes, she did. Yes, she did. And you know what? The spoils go to the winner. So we took our FUs and we got back in our vehicles and we headed back home, you know?
3: Take our individual put them in our pocket and take them with us.
2: When I went, we were, the Grove is really, that's a nice place. I mean, some of the people are serving like silverware.
0: Oh, it's beautiful.
2: Yeah,
0: very nice.
2: Anyway, and the people were extremely nice. The guy, he, you know, we were obviously for the other team. He invited us to eat. He said, after the game, win or lose, y'all come by. I mean, they were real nice.
0: Yeah, that's a very unique place. Now, it was damaged by, was it a
1: heart freeze?
0: A heart Arctic blast?
1: Yeah, that Arctic blast. I remember us doing that. They lost a lot of trees.
0: Is it still pretty?
1: I don't know. I have no idea. You know, that wasn't brought up on College Game Day. They didn't reference that.
0: I know. So I thought they'd give us an update.
1: So I don't know. I just remember seeing some post stories about the devastation to the campus and some of the old growth and all that. So, but I'm not sure.
3: Well, I'm looking right here. This is a recent video posted, and it looks like they got landscaping companies and all kinds of local groups to help out to restore the Grove before the upcoming season here. Because it looks pretty nice.
0: Yeah, still
3: of course, the fans came in.
2: As thick as it was.
3: Fans came in and partied and left a mess. But as far as the trees being destroyed, it looks like they've cleaned that up pretty well.
0: Okay, I told Greg the week I saw some footage. And I don't remember which game it was. But there were some fraternity guys. I'm talking about with blazers on. Okay, that dressed up for the game.
1: Yeah.
0: And they were doing that drill where the guy with the ball lays on his back and the guy who tackles is laying on his back and they jump up.
2: You try to run.
0: Oh, yeah. And they were doing that with their blazers on.
2: That's
0: right. And all the people standing around were like dumping beer on them as they were laying there.
1: Okay.
0: Then they would get up.
1: You see a lot of that at the beach during spring break.
0: Well, it's one of those things as a parent you love to see with the money you're sending for college education.
1: Yeah.
0: But
1: so good.
0: But that is a beautiful place and a great place to go see a ball game.
1: It is. And get drunk.
0: Well, no. I don't.
2: This past weekend it was.
0: Yeah.
2: They sold $1 million worth of beer.
1: Yeah, they said somebody's done the math. Did you see this? About $900,000 in alcohol sales is about 100,000 individual beers sold.
0: That's unbelievable.
2: It's a lot of them.
0: That's a lot. That is a lot. So you look at the size of the crowd. What does that stadium hold?
1: I don't know. I would think it's probably a couple apiece or maybe.
0: So it's what is it in the?
3: It's 60,000.
0: So everybody got two.
3: So somebody had some people had none and some people doubled up and carried the load for others.
0: But you think there wasn't a double fister up there in the crowd?
1: Oh,
2: why he's standing in line? I might as well get two, so I don't have to get back up.
3: You know,
0: that's right. So there we go.
1: Yes,
2: sure. They limited.
3: The grounds crew at the Grove had
2: quite a wild
0: yes, they did.
3: It looks like a track bomb exploded.
2: At the aluminum they cashed in.
3: Yes.
0: So there you go. So that story out today. We'll be back. More of the Rick Burgess Show coming up right after this.
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0: The man who shaved 30 minutes off his last road trip, Rick Burgess.
1: Thank you for being with us today, America. You know, we've been talking about a good bit, and even had the... I remember when I was talking to Speedy and Greg when they started it before I did. I'm just trying to do just a little bit better. And, you know, they made a commitment. Let's all do better. Adler's been pretty good about that. I was slow to this. I didn't want to try to do better. But I needed to. And I had to say, you know what? I've got to do better with my health. But, you know, as you get a little bit older, sometimes there's things you can think that you're looking for that you know, that's not, you know, pharmaceutical or anything like that. And I noticed that Greg had started being a spokesperson for something called Calitrin.
2: Calitrin.
1: You know, we have it here. We're here at the studio. People ask me about it all the time. They ask Greg about it all the time. And so, you know, I said, look, I'm in because I started doing the research on it. Now, it's a collagen protein supplement. Now, this is the second most abundant substance, by the way, in our body, only behind water. I didn't know that. But here's the problem. It's got so many benefits, and we've been studying it for over 30 years, how it promotes healthy lean muscle and can help with weight loss. We've known that for 3 decades. But the bad news is, after the age of 30, I mean, that's pretty quick, collagen production may decrease by 1% or more a year. So by the time you're like us and you're plus 50, you're down about 30, 35%. Of that production, so that results in slower metabolism, which then results in weight gain. So this is a great way for you to get that metabolism back to what it was like when you were much younger. It's called Calitrin. You can get yours by going to toploss.com, mention Greg or the show, and ask, you know, how that benefits you with them as well. This is something that Greg's been using for years. I've been using as well, not as long as Greg, because I was later to the game, but it's so simple. You just take 4 before you go to bed, and there you go. Then your body gets back to the metabolism, because you get that collagen back up to where it was when you were much younger, and it really, really helps in many ways. And one of those, of course, is being able to burn those sugars and fats when you sleep.
3: I'm a big fan of collagen. And if you are a older person and you're wanting to get your collagen levels back up, Calitrin is fantastic. If you're a younger person, there's a lot of evidence showing collagen banking. Yep. Collagen yep. banking, meaning you can get a lot of extra collagen in your younger years, and that helps carry it over into your older years if anybody cares.
1: That's good.
2: Yeah, that's good.
1: Toploss.com. Yesterday I'm sitting in my office, and I hear the sound of a little boy. And I think, okay, Adler has come back to work, and I hear his son, Ezra.
2: Yeah.
1: And Ezra, you know, he's just a bundle of joy. So funny. They're going by my office, and all of a sudden, they stop. And Ezra, like this little man, starts engaging me in this conversation I didn't expect. And he asked me, so when do you get off work? And I was like, he's okay, all right. So we're having to. He really wanted to know my work day, and he wanted to know how it was structured. Basically, I think he was wondering, what are you still doing here? When will you be going home?
3: Yeah, right, yeah. Right. When do you weave?
1: That's what he said.
2: When do you weave? Wait, let me guess. He was headed to the elevator.
3: We were headed to. Yeah. You got to go push the button in the lobby every time we're here.
2: That's right.
3: Also, have to run to the restroom every time. Hey, right. Buddy, when I asked you if you needed to go before we left, and you said no, son.
1: Yeah.
3: Right. That turns out that wasn't true.
1: It was, what was funny is Adler was basically giving me the warning because I tried to engage him the first time I saw him, and I was like, really got to go to the bathroom. And I'm like, okay, meaning I'll bring him back, but right now I got to get him to the bathroom.
2: Yeah.
1: So, and did you say you ended up here with your daughter too?
3: I did. In fact, real quick on Ezra, while we were here yesterday, he put on the Henry the Horse mask.
2: Did he really?
3: Yes, and I've got a quick video of it.
4: I bet he couldn't say it.
3: And,
2: let's do this.
3: You know how some kids are afraid of masks?
1: Yeah.
3: Have you guys seen that?
2: Yeah. Sure.
3: Like even 5, 6, 7, 8, 9, you're afraid of a mask.
2: Right.
3: So I'm
4: still afraid.
3: I didn't want my kids to have that. So I've kind of when they were younger, put on a mask and take it off. Put it on, take it off. Still the same person under here. Hey, it's okay. You know, that which is
1: mascots
3: weird.
1: Mascots are okay.
3: Yeah, mascots are okay. Yeah, and just true. A mask is okay. It's scary. It doesn't make sense. So I kind of have kind of done that a few times. I know that's weird, but if you're a parent of a young kid, try that early, and they won't freak out when they're older. Well, Ezra is not afraid of masks, and here he is wearing the Henry the Horse mask, and he even gave us a little bit of horse sounds.
4: Oh, okay. What sound does a horse make?
1: That's right.
5: It sounds like you.
1: Yeah, it runs in the family.
3: Yo, he is 3 years old, and he's not 3 foot tall. He is a tiny, tiny little man.
1: Oh, my goodness.
3: He gets it on us. But just seeing him in that horse funny. Mask yesterday.
1: It goes all the way down his shoulders.
2: It Please does. Look at that.
3: It does. So.
2: That's precious.
3: We had a big day yesterday.
1: A little pony.
3: So after, yes, I did, and I brought Ruby to the studio this weekend. So after the show in Starkville, I drove home that night, got home 11:59. That was pretty cool. Slept in my own bed, saw the kids in the morning. I had a little bit of work I had to finish up in the morning. So Saturday morning, I brought Ruby to the studio. And we have security, you know, here.
1: Sure.
3: And we have, you know, we got codes and we got cards and all kinds of stuff to get into the studio. Well, during the day, during the week, the security setup is a little bit different, right?
1: It is.
3: Like that outside door is not as locked down. Well, on the weekends, that door is locked down.
1: Very locked down.
5: You got to have your card.
3: So I'm in here, I'm doing some work, Ruby's playing, doing basketball, spinning the wheel, all that, and I have to run to my car to get something.
1: Oh, no.
5: Oh, no. I know what happened.
3: Uh-oh. Yeah.
1: No.
3: And I go out, I think I was just getting a sparkling water, maybe, I forget what I was going
1: something
3: to get.
1: Something like that.
3: Oh, I was unloading drum gear. Unloading all the drum gear from the concert the night before. And I get back to the door, and there's a red light on that door.
1: No.
3: And my wallet is sitting right where it is right now.
2: Uh-oh.
3: So Ruby's locked in the studio, and I'm locked outside. My keys are inside. My cell phone's inside. And I'm just standing in a parking lot, and my kid is on the other side of a glass door locked in.
1: Wow.
3: That was a scary moment. I'm a DA.
1: How did you communicate with her?
3: So I can hear the wheel. I go up to the glass and I can hear the wheel spinning.
1: Hey.
3: And I'm like, well, if I knock on the glass, she's not going to hear it because the wheel is spinning loudly. So I'm like waiting for the wheel to stop. Ting, ting, ting, ting, ting. It goes again. I'm like, okay. Well, I know where she is. I know she's right here.
2: Well, she wants to win.
3: She's spinning the wheel. And then I start knocking again. And it goes again. I'm like, okay, all right. Well, she's still having fun, so this is good. Are there any payphones around? Like, what do I do? Because my phone
1: everything.
3: Is in here with my wallet that would get
1: you
3: me
1: in. You can't communicate with her except banging on the window.
3: Tick, tick, tick, tick, tick, tick, tick. The wheel stops again. Tap, tap, tap, tap, tap. And then I see her little face open up the little curtains. I'm like, hey. And I tried to be all calm, even though I was honestly freaking out a little bit.
1: Yeah, sweating profusely.
3: Yes, so sweaty. So tired, by the way. Like four hours.
1: Incredibly tired.
3: Yeah, yeah. And I'm like, hey, pointing to the wind. Can you just, keeping it cool because, you know, you got to be a dad and be cool on the outside.
1: Don't start screaming.
3: She's like, oh, yeah, no problem. Walks around, opens the door. Hey, daddy, what are you doing out here?
6: Nothing, just, you know, hey, don't tell your mom about this. I love you. All right, let's go. We want to go to McDonald's or what do you want to do? I love you.
1: Want to put the horse head on?
6: Yeah. You want some candy? Don't tell your mom about this.
2: What did the wheel land on? What did we win?
6: Yeah.
1: No need
0: this
1: to share it.
0: Is the Rick Burgess Show.
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0: When I'm looking at all the stories, and Adler, I don't know whether there's a video of this or not. It's not important. But the headline, when you see this, now, look, all of us like to have a good spot on the beach. I mean, we like it. Yeah. We'd rather be able to see. We don't like people. Now, one thing I've never understood about the beach. If you go out there and you're not all crowded, okay, there's spread out area. Everything's fine.
1: Yeah.
0: There's plenty of room for everybody. You've got your family in a pretty good spot. You've got them set up. Maybe you're a person that brings your own tent. You got out there and you've done your work and there's plenty of room. It's not a day that the beach is overly crowded. Okay. And people will come and set up, like they'll move up just a little bit more in front of you and set up right in front of you.
1: Yeah, got all that.
0: And you're like, wow, you got all the space in the world.
1: Right, yeah.
0: I mean, I realize I have a good spot here, but you have other choices and we're already here.
2: Yeah.
0: Nobody likes it, but let me tell you something. An 82-year-old man.
2: Uh-oh.
0: And a 76-year-old man got into an argument. This happened on September the 20th.
3: What are you doing?
0: Over a chair on the beach. This is in Greece, just south of Athens. Oh. My goodness, I may be going there.
1: You may see him, right?
0: The conflict was triggered when the 82-year-old attempted to reserve a seat for his incoming group.
1: That will come out when you take up to me, see?
0: Oh, yeah. No, I'm holding a spot for my family. I'm holding a spot for my family.
3: 10 of them.
0: No, this is my spot. Now, this has a bad ending.
2: Really?
0: What? This is the problem with getting fiery when you're too old.
1: Oh, no.
0: During the confrontation, the 82-year-old went into cardiac arrest, collapsed on the sand, and died.
4: What?
2: What that turned?
1: Well, at least that guy got his seat back.
0: He did get his spot.
4: Greg.
0: He did get his spot.
4: All right, that's true.
0: I mean, okay.
2: Would y'all stay on the beach? All right.
1: Would you, as I took him off, like, go ahead and sit down and settle in, Rick?
0: Okay, so
1: y'all are arguing.
0: Okay, now let me go back.
1: He has a heart attack.
0: Let me go back. Who's trying to save seats? Who's saving seats?
1: And we're saying the guys with the heart attack. All right,
0: the 82-year-old attempted to reserve a seat. Okay.
2: The family doesn't need them.
0: Right. So
1: no, they're not going to use them.
0: Now, there's a moment where I say, hey, we were just in an argument about seats. I didn't know he had a cardiac situation. And then there's a moment. Now, once paramedics
1: clear him,
0: have cleared him, I'm getting that spot back.
1: Well, I mean, nobody
0: ain't going to use it now.
1: The only person that wanted it don't want it anymore.
2: That doesn't kind of spoil the beach.
0: What kind of weather? What kind of weather we talking about?
1: Does his family
2: wonder? The beach vibe is what I'm saying.
1: Does his family wander up in the middle of it all? You know?
2: Right.
1: He was supposed to be keeping us some seats.
2: Where's Papa?
0: He was reserving our seats. I said, well,
1: yeah, I got bad news about your seat.
0: You know what? How about this? People who pass don't get reserved seats.
1: There it is.
2: Wow.
0: I mean, he's 82. He had a good life. It's not somebody robbed right out of the.
2: Do you think he was right? I mean, this is serious in the middle of the argument. I tell you what.
1: Don't you think they should? The family should have sent.
0: That's funny.
2: You know,
1: the family should have sent maybe a younger person out there to reserve the seat.
2: Mm-hmm. Right. You know? Where's everybody? Well, you know what? They're all late, and he wanted to get out there early.
1: Of course.
0: Look, we've all had that situation. I know you don't like it, Greg. We've talked about it, Speedy. You hate it, Adler. I'm going to guess that none of us like it. There's no worse feeling than your goofy group is dragging around,
1: and
0: they tell you, "So we're trying to find a parking spot. Can you hold us a seat?" That horrible moment when you got an aisle awful. And you're at something that's general admission.
1: You want it to go.
0: And you're trying to hold those seats, and people keep coming up, and they won't come on. And you're like, guys,
1: keep turning people away.
0: Please.
1: Come on.
2: Yeah, at graduation.
1: Oh, and that's the worst.
2: Yeah.
1: The worst. I come in and I want these 10. Well, no, I'm sorry. That's a little much.
0: Hey, how about this? Hey, guys, let's all get there for graduation. Let's get there at 5:30 and let's go ahead and 5:30. That seems early. Would you just go and save us all seats?
1: Yeah. But sure. How many you need? 12.
0: What about when you're being punished for being the person on time?
1: Yeah. You're like, hey, I'm running late. Can you save my seat?
0: You're talking about like these people, you get there early, like say to a show, and you get there early and like you're supposed to. You're in your seat. The show is now starting.
1: Here they
0: and
1: come.
0: All this you've been waiting on, the moment you have been waiting on, butts in the face.
2: Yeah.
0: Because can't through. Get nowhere on time, is now sliding down the aisle, giving you their rear ends in your face, and you miss how the show starts.
1: Yep.
0: Look, I've had people do it before, like when you have a kid playing, I mean, they're playing. Yeah. Okay, and like here's, I guess in baseball it would be the worst. In football, you get a little more grace, but in baseball it could be, hey, he's at bat.
2: Oh yeah,
0: you know, and here these people come, and you're trying to see your kid bat. I remember one time we were like at a football thing one time, and the person walks up the aisle. I mean, this was a like one of my kids was playing, and it was like a third and two. A fourth and one. It was one key. I mean, this is a big play. We got to make this first down or we got to stop them. Okay. And the person acted like they were going to, and I said, hey, I don't mean to be mean. You're not coming down the aisle right now. You're going to stand right there till this play's over.
1: Yeah.
0: Mm-hmm. I mean, this is a big moment.
1: I know you want some peanuts.
0: You're not coming down this aisle right now. You want me to, this my son's playing right now.
2: Anybody with any awareness is going to go like between pitches during a little bit of downtime. Hey, excuse me real quick. Not just I'm getting up right in the middle of action.
0: Right.
4: Yes. Yeah. Especially football and baseball. The action is so short.
0: Right.
4: You have so much time in between the action.
0: Yeah.
4: I remember that it was like an NFL game. Over the course of the game, it was like 4 minutes of actual playing time versus the entire game. But, yeah, you got to pick your spots.
0: Yeah, and do people, like Speedy said, are they not feel it?
2: I think a lot of people don't care.
0: Like the people back to the beach that's set up in front of you, that doesn't bother you?
2: Right.
0: You don't feel bad about that? There's plenty of space for you to go right over here?
1: They're
0: right.
1: Oblivious.
0: Yeah, they just don't care, do they? Live in their own little world. They don't care what anybody else thinks.
1: Yeah,
4: Do they not understand the game?
0: Maybe not. The other thing is on this back to this story that started this conversation. Do you feel kind of bad because you couldn't get to the beach on time? Now you killed your granddaddy.
1: Yes, you did.
0: You killed your husband. You killed your daddy. Okay, y'all sent him down there to hold places. If y'all could have just been on time,
1: he could have sat down and relaxed
0: and gone with him. He would still be alive. You killed him. But to ask him to reserve seats.
2: Do you think the other guy thought he was faking at first?
1: Yeah.
0: You're going to fake it. Look, it's just a beach chair. It's not worth faking a cardiac event over.
1: Did the guy he was arguing with, did he attempt CPR? I'm saying.
2: I don't know.
0: I would like to think yes. Right?
2: Yeah.
0: At that point, beach chairs aren't important.
1: No, I think that trumps beach chairs.
0: It does.
2: Oh, yeah.
0: Yeah.
2: When you've got.
1: Suddenly that's not.
0: But the thing we can ask honestly, all sad, all terrible, be appropriate, try to help him. He's all gone now.
2: Right.
0: Are we going in too traumatic or do we go and now we have our space?
2: Yeah.
4: Or do we use him to hold the chair that we.
0: Okay. Right. I do.
4: Put some sunglasses on him, you know, and there it is. Hold it all day for you.
2: I do have to kick some sand.
0: That's terrible.
2: And re kind of.
0: Start over
2: in the sand.
0: Start
2: bit.
0: Over.
4: Yeah, make it a new beat.
2: I can't still see the imprint.
1: Yeah.
2: That's sad.
0: It is.
4: But don't fight. Also, don't fight.
0: Those of you that ask us to reserve seats. Hey, y'all need to think about this.
2: Yeah.
0: Back.
1: Thanks for your passion,
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1: No doubt about that. We're excited to pick the tour back up on the 9th of October in Huntsville, and then finishing on the 16th of October in Birmingham, Lord willing. But tomorrow, we do the show, and then, boys, I'm off.
2: Send the wild blue yonder.
1: I will be boarding an airplane. I'm leaving on a jet plane. I don't know when I'll be back again.
3: No, literally, don't know.
1: I have no idea.
3: Air travel goes.
1: I have no illusions. I'll be on time.
2: On the good ship, Lollipop. Mm.
1: That is the cruise. So for those of you going on the cruise, Sherry and I are fired up and ready to go. We're all packed.
2: Where are you?
1: And then, of course, yesterday we had our final meeting about the broadcast equipment. Will I get the broadcast equipment to the ship? Will I successfully broadcast with y'all next week?
2: Does it get out of Atlanta?
1: And will I? Well, I don't have Atlanta this time. I'm Philadelphia.
2: Oh, wow.
1: You know, where they had apparently people exposed to the measles.
2: Oh, yeah. I saw that.
1: But anyway, but I've got the measles vaccine. So, but the we were all vaccinated and boosted and all that. And we were little kids. Yeah. But anyway, so we have to broadcast. I have to get the equipment there. I have to get it working without an engineer and without a producer. Then I've got to get the equipment back and back to you on Monday the 5th.
4: Question here, and I'm not saying that you're not on it, but you arrived to the ship.
1: A little bit.
4: You arrived to the ship.
1: Right, yeah.
4: You're there.
1: Mm-hmm.
4: You're so proud of yourself.
1: Oh, yeah.
4: You're holding your little equipment.
1: Oh, yeah.
4: And there's just your lovely wife, and y'all just so happy.
1: So happy.
4: Who's coming to you from the IT department going, now, Mr. Burgess and Sherry, y'all come in early because we got to get y'all making sure that we...
1: There's people set up to do that.
4: Okay.
1: I have one more...
4: So he's the big guy, he's got a beard on, and he's real loud.
1: Right, yeah.
4: That's Rick.
1: That's him. That's the loud guy from Alabama, you can tell.
2: Everybody's talking about him.
4: He's holding court. Yeah. You see him right there?
1: Yeah.
4: He's trying to change the cruise industry.
2: Right.
4: You see him?
2: Yeah, he's trying to hurry up.
1: I'll tell you what, though, looking at him, who's that woman with him?
4: Yeah, right.
1: That's right. I thought he was bringing...
4: And get his daughter, too.
1: Yeah, right. Yeah. I thought he was bringing his wife. You know, so... but anyway, here's where I'm dangerous, and you know when it is. If I get hassled too much about this broadcast equipment, okay, because I was already told in the meeting yesterday that TSA is going to ask me about it every time I have to go through security, okay? And I'll explain it, and according to Bob, who uses this equipment all the time on the travel show, he says they always are fine with the explanation. But if I keep getting hassled about it and it keeps bogging me down, you know what I could do. That's it.
4: Yeah. Also, we're going to see the hotline. Why is Rick calling in?
1: Right. Hey, guys, I'm on my cell. I just want to check in.
2: It's going to be a great show.
1: Where's the equipment? I left it in London. Enough.
4: London's got it.
1: So, but I'll be questioning about it. No question about that. And then when's the second phase when I'm dangerous? I'm done.
4: Yeah, you're done.
1: I do the last show with y'all, I think, on Thursday.
4: Yes, correct.
1: But I've still got a few days left.
4: Right. Just please go straight to the room and put it with your luggage.
1: Right.
4: My dad, I don't know what he meant by this, but he didn't walk it out.
1: Okay.
4: Now, you're the world traveler. You've been all over the place. He said, tell Rick to watch out for the bikes. I don't know, maybe on one of your stops, it's like everybody is bike, all the way bikes. That's how everybody gets around.
1: I don't know.
4: And they will run you over if you're not paying attention.
1: I don't know what he means by that.
4: I don't either. I'll get him to walk that out.
1: Of course, I can see, so it won't be so bad.
4: But, Rick, I'm just saying that they're going to come flying through.
1: Right.
4: So just be aware.
1: Right.
4: You know, hey,
1: okay, you're right. I got you. Okay.
4: You can see.
1: Right.
4: Really thinking about getting him those matted glasses.
1: I think it's a good idea, by the way.
2: I saw a commercial again the other day. It was life-changing.
1: So here's the story. We actually have it today. I love the scary headline. World's most contagious virus. Ooh. But it's not just the measles.
2: It ain't just measles.
1: It's the world's most contagious virus.
2: How about that?
4: Uh-oh.
1: It's almost as dangerous as the nor'easter that's coming. Ooh. Millions in its path.
2: Billion.
1: It hits major U.S. airport as officials warn of possible exposure. This is measles. It is Philadelphia. And they're saying two possible measles exposures within a week. Possible. The Philadelphia International Airport. Now,
4: don't bring that back with you. Just bring the equipment back.
1: Well, like I said, I'm vaccinated, so that should help. But it also was on the 13th and the 14th, and I'm not going to be there till tomorrow. So that should help.
2: Maybe they'll clean it up.
1: Yeah, but I mean, that person's gone. They're not there anymore.
2: Yeah, but their spit is.
1: Right. So it said that the individual with the measles was traveling through Philadelphia, did not leave the airport. They encouraged those who were potentially exposed to check their vaccination status and watch for symptoms. But remember the headline, world's most contagious virus.
4: Most.
1: Nothing's more. So anyway, but that was the 13th and the 14th.
4: Okay.
1: So, it was treated like it just happened. Of course, that made everybody, I saw tour manager Les Bradford thought. He said, if you bring this back from the Philadelphia airport, you will not be ready.
4: You will not be ready.
1: Reacher star Alan Ritchson.
2: Has he slapped somebody again?
1: He has not slapped anybody again, but I actually agree with his employers, the studios. They're begging him to shut up about politics.
3: Right.
4: Hush it.
2: And quit beating your neighbor up.
1: Greg said that.
4: That guy did kind of.
1: The people who, like for shows to have a lot of viewers and a lot of advertisers are asking him to please stop with your political rants. He said he had received the production studios during a fan expo in Canada. He said, you know how many phone calls I get from studios like, would you please shut the blank up? Stop talking in public about politics. It's chaos. And he said, no, I'm not really after chaos. It says that, I'm not going to get into it. You want to see my rant starting these politicians, whatever, everywhere. But basically they're saying, hey, when you're out doing PR.
2: Let's talk about the movie.
1: For Reacher, could you just kind of hold right there and not do these.
2: Nobody wants to hear
1: you. And the political rants that you go on, y'all all live in your little entertainer world and you think that, middle America and the people that pay our bills, feel the same way y'all do, and they just don't.
4: Mm-hmm.
1: And you're actually alienating them from the things we'd like for them to watch.
4: Yeah.
1: So, and also in entertainment, I have it for some reason, Sherry last night declared that there was somebody, I guess, because, she's a woman and likes this Dancing with the Stars thing to some degree. I will tell y'all that, she said, hey, I want to watch a few episodes of this. I'm like, all right. I didn't know hardly anybody. And they were talking about that this was the most star-studded lineup they've ever had and all this. And
2: I had two girls.
1: All I knew was that guy, that's like the funny guy on Jimmy Kimmel.
2: Yeah, and boy, he's bad. But the people will keep voting him on.
1: Yeah, and then they got a Savannah Banana guy.
2: Oh, really?
1: And it's pretty obvious what they're doing, just like the Jimmy Kimmel guy. It doesn't really matter how well you can dance. It's how big an audience do you have as an influencer and how many of your supporters would vote for you no matter what you do. Because Savannah Bananas, they got a huge following. Mm-hmm. This guy off Kimmel probably has a huge following. But I didn't know hardly any.
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0: The man who taught the world to say, couldn't care less, Rick Burgess.
1: All righty, we're back. So, yeah, I also noticed, because the only episode that we watched, it was the, it was whoever the dudes were. You know, they split it like into two nights, apparently. And I didn't even know on the Dancing with the Stars, I didn't know who this one person was. And come to find out, you wanted to feel old. It was one of the members of Hanson.
2: Oh, yeah. Oh,
1: and I was like, who's this guy? And hey, he's got like seven kids.
3: Oh, wow. Seven kids.
1: I'm like, man, that's one of them Hanson kids.
3: Bring
1: one of the Hansons. But then they kept showing, like, we didn't see it, but they kept showing the next episode, you know, would be the women. And then they kept showing all the, which I, there was only like one actress I'd ever even, I didn't know her name, but I recognized her face. And then all of a sudden they had these, it was like a, I told Luke, I said, is one of the female dancers dancing with one of the women?
3: Oh, there's two chicks dancing?
1: And she goes, yeah. And she goes, I said, I think I'm pretty sure I just saw that.
3: What?
1: And then bless her heart, bless Sherry's heart, because she wants to think the best. God love her. She said, well, maybe they just didn't have enough male dancers. I'm like, I think they can get another male dancer.
2: They got dancers stacked.
1: Maybe there's more women than them. I said, I know. I said, I'm afraid there's, I think this is a bigger statement than that. And she was like, oh, wow. Really? It's everywhere.
2: It's the first. Yeah. It's the first for the
1: How about this?
2: Series.
1: Hey, we know all that. We don't need that. Yeah. It's fine.
4: Well, I'm seeing here, did I see back in 2021 that former Disney star JoJo Siwa, she danced with a chick as well. But
1: oh, really?
4: I don't know if that was the entire time.
3: Oh, JoJo?
4: JoJo. This
1: JoJo is, did go spinning lights.
4: Yeah.
1: Okay.
4: That former Disney star.
2: Yeah, I think she. I think she went to one team and now she's back on the original team.
1: You know what?
3: Oh,
1: you know,
3: is she?
1: You
3: really?
1: Know what?
4: Same oh, like wait, she that. Was a former Dance Moms kid, I think, actually.
1: Yes.
4: Now that's what she, that's
1: yes.
4: what she came up. She came up through the whole Dance Mom thing. Yeah. Okay, that's right. That's right.
1: But by the way, on the lineup of just the, what I was, I did not recognize. I recognized Jimmy Kimmel guy.
2: Yeah.
1: I eventually figured out who the Hanson guy
2: was.
1: Mm-hmm. One actress that I recognized her face but didn't know her name.
2: And, yeah, it's not real.
1: And that's really it. I didn't. And the Savannah Banana guy, I mean, he just wanted to play.
3: Was he in yellow?
1: Yeah. Oh, yeah. He was.
3: It was. He really
1: was.
2: A lot of banana themes.
1: A lot of stuff
3: you
1: like
3: love that.
1: That girl. Sure. And, but I just, you know, that's not a, I know, I think for you, Speedy, of course, we've declared all the things with your secondhand embarrassment. I think, see if I understand it, because I've been studying it. This would also be a struggle because not everybody can dance. And they get out there and they try.
2: Yeah, yeah. The guy from
1: I would think.
2: Kimmel.
1: Well, is that a level? Think, is that think, a level five?
3: I don't think this is part of secondhand.
1: Right,
3: but it could be. I also get nervous for people, and it's like I don't feel like dealing with the nervousness.
1: Mm-hmm.
3: like I don't want them to fall. Mm-hmm. You know what I mean? Or I don't want them to mess
1: you.
3: Up.
1: Did you?
3: You know, it's like.
2: No, I'm actually the opposite of that.
3: Really?
1: Yeah.
2: Mm-hmm. I wish they would.
3: Because then when they fall, like, you feel sorry for them, and suddenly you become them, and you're not, because you're sitting at home.
2: No, you're
3: you
2: not.
3: You can't
2: them.
3: Be them. That's just that's not possible.
1: Boy, and that one judge, he's a flamer.
2: Oh, yeah.
1: Good gracious.
3: He's See, very I don't flamboyant. Know, I don't know you're talking about.
2: He's very flamboyant.
1: Wow.
2: You know, he's jumping up. He can't just give his score. I give you score.
1: Right.
2: Got
1: and,
2: it.
1: And then really? I think Speedy would struggle when they give him. Some critiques that are not all that great.
2: Yeah. What about when they give them, they hold up the paddles and it's like a two?
1: Yeah.
2: You know.
1: And everybody sits there with a look on their face.
2: And they clap anyway.
1: Like,
2: it's
1: okay.
2: Why are we clapping? You got a two.
1: Okay. Because the Andy Blanks, who has secondhand embarrassment, he told me that impromptu singing, anything people try to do is a level five.
3: Uh-huh.
1: So anytime someone tries to do something publicly that may not go well, he says is always a level five.
3: Yeah.
1: Right.
3: Yeah.
1: So.
3: So Andy Andrews in the latest tour stop in Starkful brought up Ellen DeGeneres.
1: Yes, he did.
2: Yeah, he did. Boy, he did.
3: And I won't get into why.
1: Yeah, don't give it away. Huntsville and Birmingham still haven't heard it.
3: And it made me think as I was sitting on the stool and listening to his story, not only about that, but what is she doing now? Is she in hiding or in Europe somewhere? Or did she like leave
2: the
3: country?
2: Didn't they claim she was mean?
3: Did she run off?
1: Didn't she go to try to work the land and then they got tired of it and came back? Remember, they tried to show videos of her and her girlfriend working the land or something.
4: Yeah. Portia de Rossi and her move to England. She's recently been having brunch with Meghan Markle. So I bet that was a wonderful table to sit at.
3: Yeah. She still looked like Peter Pan?
1: That's good. She did go Peter Pan.
3: She did. I mean,
1: well, what Andy says about her was a little shocking.
3: It was. But anyway, I'm sorry to get off on that. Funny. But it just made me think.
1: It's funny.
3: Hadn't seen her in a while. Now, Back to the Dancing with the Stars, they still have that guy that stands up. What are you? And he's like,
1: okay. That's the flamboyant judge.
3: What's in her name? Wrong.
2: Yeah.
4: The only time.
2: He can't just go, hey, you need to. Yeah.
4: The only time and the last

0: it like a pincher.
1: That's awesome.
0: But I will tell you this, serious business, all uncomfortable things aside, it was amazing that he got out there and did what he did with the blade.
1: Really?
0: And the claw. It really was.
2: Because I
0: probably shouldn't say claw, I should probably say hand.
2: Yeah.
0: But
3: now Noah Galloway was lifting up people with one arm. I got teared up. I was like, that is actually inspirational. That's amazing.
0: No, I don't know about when a toe becomes a thumb. But does the nail always look like a toenail versus a fingernail?
2: Wait, it's a toe.
4: Yeah, probably.
2: All you're doing is just you're moving the toe.
0: It doesn't turn into like a finger.
2: I think it just says, hey, I'm still a toe.
0: Yeah. Right. Because I was always a toe. I'm a toe. I'm just up here now.
2: Right.
0: But I still am
2: like
0: a toe.
2: You just moved the toe.
0: Wow.
4: That's amazing.
2: Yeah. It's like moving a piece of furniture. It's still the piece of furniture. It's just another room.
4: I don't know.
0: Because you know those nails, toenails can get a little thicker. Toenails are a little rougher than fingernails.
2: Yeah. You got to keep them clipped.
0: Right. So, but how he does the things he does, unbelievable. Yeah. It really kind of makes those of us that don't have these kind of physical challenges, it makes me feel every time kind of like a little bit of a loser.
1: Yes.
0: Yeah. I think I'm an underachiever. I don't think I've done as much as I should.
4: How can you do that? It's awesome.
3: Right. Yeah, I feel that way anyway. But then when I see people like that, I feel that even more.
0: But I will say this, and every time I bring it up, I get a harsh pushback from my beloved. My wife, she says, I'm telling you, I don't want you joking about that anymore. And I'm like, I'm really not joking. And she goes, and I think that makes it worse. And you know what it was? Mm-hmm. And I saw it again. Man, when he puts that blade on, he looks more agile than I do with this hurt foot.
2: Mm-hmm.
0: And I've often brought up, I think I might actually be better off with a blade than what I have over here. And she really gets upset about that. Don't you wish a blade?
2: Trying to picture you with a blade.
0: And right. I said, but I mean, have you ever seen?
2: Think of him, Mr. Lucky.
0: Have you ever seen kind of the push and the lunge they get out of that?
1: Yeah, it's amazing.
2: It is. It's like a spring.
0: Yeah. And he had another one that's like from, he has two different legs he rotates on. And I think the blade is for the athlete because he's a Paralympic champion, two-time gold medalist. But it's sometimes it looks like, now if you have a healthy ankle and foot, no, of course not. You wouldn't try to say, well, I want some superhuman power or something. But what I'm saying is when you've got one that doesn't function and it's a problem, would a healthy blade be superior? And I've brought that up before, but I can't talk about it.
2: She gets upset.
0: Yep. She goes, by the way.
2: And what's the guy's name?
1: Upsetting. Ezra Frett?
2: Ezra Frett?
1: Ezra something. I don't know.
2: Oh, gracious. Check that out.
0: See, you think that thing right there won't have some spring in it?
2: Oh, man.
4: Oh, yeah.
0: What he did was amazing, by the way. Amazing.
2: I think about people like that when I need to go for a walk or run. I'm like, you loser. You know how many people wish I could do that? Get your butt up and go.
4: Right. You do all that?
2: I do. I tell myself. I tell myself off.
4: Yeah. Tell yourself, hey, pal.
2: I used to think, get your butt out the door and go.
0: I remember one time I was like sitting there going and just disdaining, as normal people do, two a days because I played a little ball. I might not have mentioned it.
2: I haven't.
0: And it was 1,000 degrees and we were practicing twice a day and it's just horrible. And I remember one day I was really done with it. I was like, this is, and I look and really, really sweating. A guy was in a wheelchair and he was near where we were practicing. And I thought to myself, he would love to have my problem. He would love to have my problem.
2: It's true.
0: I need to get back in line and I need some perception.
2: Mm-hmm.
0: Okay.
2: Yeah.
0: And he's sitting there going, really? And I really saw that. And I didn't start wanting to quit again until the next day.
2: Oh.
0: But I got back. It got me through that one.
2: He could just visit you every day.
1: Yep. Mental tricks like that are important.
0: Yep.
1: Like if I ever feel down, I'm just like, well, I could be being ripped to pieces by sharks right now, and I'm not.
0: Is that what you go to?
2: Oh, that's cool.
1: It snaps me right out of it. Yeah. And if y'all want to try that, feel free.
2: I bet it does. Ripped to pieces from a shark.
1: Yeah, yeah. I'm like, well, I mean, that's not happening right now. My life's pretty good.
0: Unscreened phone calls coming up next.
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0: I do.
1: You want me to get more of those?
0: Yeah, I do.
1: They seem like they drug around for a while. I don't know if y'all like
0: them. I don't like to eat them in front of Greg. I don't eat them in front of Greg, but I do like them.
1: Turkey meat sticks.
0: Yeah, they're very good.
1: You like that?
2: I haven't tried them yet.
0: And if you break down the ingredients, they're good for you too.
1: Yeah, well, they're not bad. Don't get excited because I just ate the last one. But we'll get them again.
0: Yeah.
1: I didn't restock because there wasn't a big response to them.
0: Is it okay? Will you approve me to go to the grocery store while you're gone?
1: Of course. Okay. Absolutely.
0: All right. We won't. We'll just get this like what y'all do.
1: Just be sure it's okay with Tom. To the phones we go.
0: You mean Rush?
1: Rush, I mean. Rick Burgess Show, Unscreen Phone Calls. Go ahead.
3: Hey, man.
1: Hey.
3: Are you guys already back on the air?
1: Yes, we are. Yes, we are.
4: Oh, yeah.
2: So are you.
0: Did we surprise you?
1: Checking one, two. Check one, two.
3: Check one, two.
1: Go ahead.
3: Sorry about that. Hey, I must be behind on my YouTube. Hey, I was checking my DraftKings. I was wondering, who do you like, Atlanta or Green Bay?
2: That's so good.
1: Yeah, I don't gamble. So
2: that's good.
1: Yeah, trust me. Getting out on the road today will be the biggest gamble I'll take. Rick Burgess Show, Unscreen Phone Calls. Go ahead.
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1: He would love man. 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
6: How y'all doing this morning?
1: Good. 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
6: Doing good. Hey, have y'all covered about the kid on College Game Day this past weekend had a sign that said, buy me ticket and beer?
1: I think I've seen that one before. Haven't you? Rick Burgess Show, Unscreen Phone Calls. Go ahead.
7: That it? Hey, man. Y'all doing all right this morning?
1: Yes, sir. How about you?
7: Pretty good. So I was listening when y'all were talking about when y'all were looking at disabilities and stuff and how that kind of puts your own problems in perspective.
1: Yep.
7: And I had a football coach back when I was in high school shared something with me, and it's kind of changed the way my perspective on my life ever since. I figured I'd share that with y'all this morning.
1: Well, that's a big statement. Go ahead.
0: Let's do it.
7: Yeah. So I had a football coach. I was complaining about something, a broke foot, a football injury, and he said, if you had a chance to put all your problems in a bucket or put all your problems on a piece of paper and put them in a bucket, and everybody on the planet did the same thing, and you could draw anybody's problem out of the bucket. We'll shake them up. You get to draw one. He said, if you would take a chance on pulling somebody else's problems out of that bucket, you know, whether it be having sick kids or cancer, you know, any of the problems you can think about in the world, if you would take the risk of drawing one of those cards out to trade your problems for their problems, then you can complain. If the answer to that question is no, you shouldn't ever complain about anything. And I've thought about that so many times in my life when things have gotten difficult. And I think, well, you know, the answer to that question is still no. So I just say a little prayer and thank God for the blessings I got. And it kind of puts all my problems into perspective.
1: I would like to point out that you compared to having six kids to cancer. You know, some people have six kids and actually find that to be a blessing and something wonderful.
7: I meant six kids, not six kids.
2: Six kids
7: would be awesome. It would be crazy.
2: Absolutely.
1: Okay.
2: We get to what you're saying.
1: Okay. Yeah, that makes more sense. At first, I thought, what's bad about having a big family? It's hard, but I mean, it's not compared. I wouldn't compare it to cancer.
0: Well, you said sick.
1: Okay. I got you. Thank you. Rick Burgess Show, Unscreen Phone Calls. Go ahead.
8: Good morning, y'all. First, I want to say thank y'all for what y'all do. It's a pleasure to hear y'all. I couldn't hear y'all last week because I was in Charlotte, and I missed y'all, so it's great to hear y'all this
1: week. Welcome back. Thank you.
8: Secondly, I was curious, is there any chance with you being gone next week that Gary or Scott or Andy might come in there? Because Lord knows Greg and Speedy need all the help they can get.
2: Yeah, well, I think
0: Gary is coming in Wednesday, maybe, and Kate's Friday, possibly.
1: Yeah, possibly.
0: We'll see.
1: Yeah, and we're all be on together for if I get all the broadcast equipment, where are we going?
0: Yeah.
1: So what do you say, Smitty?
2: Well, yeah, anything.
1: We continue.
0: Probably a great guy. I'm sorry, sir.
1: Rick Burgess Show.
0: I'm bald.
1: What Unscreen phone calls. Go ahead. Hey, would you take his problems out of the bucket?
4: Okay.
1: I'm sorry. All right, go ahead.
9: Hey, is this Greg?
1: Yeah.
4: Hey, man, this is Langston. Ask Rick what he wants to know about somebody with a toe thumb.
9: This is a toe thumb, man.
1: Well, hold up.
9: You're speaking to a man with a toe thumb.
1: You have a toe thumb?
9: Oh, Mike does.
4: I do.
1: All right, let me ask you this. Do you ever get an ingrown thumbnail?
4: I did when they first put it on, but they give me a couple of shots in it and cut down the side of the nail, and I hadn't had one since.
10: How'd you lose it?
1: Yeah, how'd you lose your finger?
0: So many things.
4: I got it cut off in a press where I used to work.
1: Why did you give up a toe?
4: It was either that or just take a bunch of skin from somewhere and cut your stomach open and stick it inside your
1: body. What about your balance with the toeless foot now? Or the little?
4: Well, they told me I would have trouble walking the rest of my life, and I said, y'all don't know who y'all dealing with. I'm just like a cat.
1: Yeah, hey, man.
4: I got cat-like reflex.
1: Yeah, you're going.
4: I had trouble for a month or two, but everything's good now.
9: Mike's going to run the crap run next weekend. Ain't you, Mike?
4: Well, I don't know about that, Greg. I might walk it real slow, but
9: Rick, I don't know
4: about running.
10: Oh, that's all right.
0: All right, so you did go with big toe, right? Big toe on thumb?
4: Yes.
0: Okay, so you made a decision of I'd rather miss a big toe and have a thumb.
9: Yeah, you got to have your thumb. Okay. You use it more than you
4: Absolutely.
9: Get your toe.
0: Does your thumb?
4: Yeah, you can't do anything without your thumb. Yeah,
0: right.
9: You can get around a big toe.
0: Does your thumb smell? I'm just joking. Mm. Is it easier to hold something with it? And do you have function just like you would your other thumb? Is it, mobility wise, can you run everything with it?
4: Yeah, pretty much, except for my index finger and middle finger was crushed, so they're just welded on to the bone below the knuckle, so they don't move.
10: Oh, wow.
4: So,
10: do you ever get athlete's hand?
1: Yeah, do you get athlete's hand?
0: Come on.
4: I hadn't yet. Good. I hope y'all don't jinx me.
1: Does your thumb ever want to go to market?
0: Oh.
4: Yes, it does go all the time.
10: This guy's great, man.
1: Man, fantastic.
0: I love this guy.
1: Thank you, and thanks for supporting the crap run, too. And,
9: good to hear from you, man.
1: Y'all have fun on October 3rd. Good to hear from you, buddy.
4: All right, I'll see y'all.
10: Send Greg a picture. Email it to him.
9: I've seen it.
1: If you get stranded somewhere, will you try to thumb a rod or toe a rod?
9: Okay.
4: I've done it. I've thumbed it.
10: I like this guy. Hey, talk about shaking hands with danger. That's four fingers and a toe.
1: Thank you, man. Appreciate you calling.
10: Thanks to all of you.
0: That's how you're going to end it with all that? Appreciate you calling?
1: Oh, I love that.
9: That's awesome.
1: You ain't going to beat that call.
9: Oh, thanks.
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2: I want a 25-year-old. She just wants a pair of shoes. Can I get these shoes? That's right, you go get the shoes. And if they're lucky, she will model them for you naked. And she's like, you like your shoes, daddy? You like your shoes? You go, I want a 45, 50-year-old. She's like, can you help me fix my roof?

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1: You know that
2: Ford.
0: Yeah.
1: Oh, it's
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1: Thank you.
0: Yes. All right. 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
2: 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And you know what I'm talking about. 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They got a lot of nice girls.

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1: Your love from the outfield. I'm Dr. John, and you've heard us talking about this, I'm sure. But you got to make sure you take a chance at winning a trip to see Metallica's M72 World Tour in Vancouver. That's next year. 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
1: Hi, it's Dan McClain with Tom Fredericks of Fredericks Outdoors. 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
1: Seven Nation Army from White Stripes. 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

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Mornings on 106.1 WTAK. Morning, I'm Dr. John. Thanks for having us on. Got some hot tunes playing for you. Hot-Blooded, Hot for Teacher, Foreigner, and Van Halen.

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1: Hi, it's Dan McClain with Tom Fredericks at Fredericks Outdoors. Tom, I heard some good news. I think the weather's going to break eventually here in the next couple of weeks. It'll be tractor season, won't it?
2: It sure will. You know, everybody's been sitting around looking at the thermometer going, I'm not going out there and doing that work. 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Mm. 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

Your new home of the Rick Burgess Show, mornings on 106.1 WTAK. So the backup vocals that you hear in this song are Louise Post of Veruca Salt. Dave Grohl actually woke her up at 2 a.m. and recorded her over the telephone. This is the Foo Fighters' Everlong.

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1: And happy Saturday to you. 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I hope it's going well for you today. Journey's on the way and a whole lot more rock. We'll get to it right after this.
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0: Game day on the Auburn Sports Network begins with the Tiger Tailgate Show, presented by Kaneka Sausage. Kaneka Sausage is the official sausage and hot dog of the Auburn Tigers. Coming up, special guests and features, a first word from Coach Golish, a look around Auburn athletics, and a check of the day's action across college football, featuring Britt Bowen, Ronnie Brown, voice of the Tigers Andy Burcham, Jason Campbell, and Gabe Gross. 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
1: In naval tradition, an old salt is an experienced, weathered sailor with years at sea. They're the keepers of institutional knowledge, the storytellers who pass down traditions to the greenhorns. The inevitability of time declares that we all eventually transition from the young, eager novice to the seasoned veteran. Auburn has its old salt at the helm today. Byron Brown has more starts and yardage than any other quarterback in college football. Contrast that with Vanderbilt's rookie helmsman. It's been steady as she goes for Jared Curtis. The Commodores have trusted him with a little more each week since he casted off his college career. Auburn hopes to make Jordan-Hare Stadium foul ground for the post-Pavia version of Vandy. Hello, everyone. War Eagle, and welcome to another Saturday of Auburn Tiger football. This is the SEC opener for Clark Lee and the Commodores. A truly astounding turn of events last week in Nashville gave the visitors a 3-0 start to their season. Curtis accounted for 340 yards of total offense against NC State. Meanwhile, the Tigers aim to bounce back from last week's loss in the conference lid lifter against a defense that allowed over 160 yards on the ground a week ago. Now it's time for the first word from the Auburn locker room. Here's Andy Burcham with Coach Golish.
2: Offensively, a true freshman gets his first SEC start. It's on the road. They're coming in 3-0 and with some momentum as they come into Jordan-Hare today.
3: Yeah, it's, you know, I told our staff beginning of the week, it's interesting. You look at the last 2 years for these guys and they found ways to win. There's a lot of teams that find ways to lose. Mm-hmm. These guys have found ways to win. They've been down at half. They were down at half a week ago. Look at our game a year ago. It's in Nashville and down big at half, and they find ways to win. Even they lost to Texas by a field goal last year, down two scores, find a way to get back into it at the end. It's every game, which tells you the culture is right, which tells you these kids believe, and they continuously make adjustments at halftime. They're really, really good. I think that's as big of a key to the game as anything is no matter what it looks like at halftime, you've got to continue to keep your foot on the gas.
1: Listen for Andy's complete conversation with Coach Golish about 30 minutes prior to kickoff, presented by Blue Cross and Blue Shield of Alabama. It is a spectacular day outside Jordan-Hare Stadium. We've got blue skies, just a few white clouds off in the distance. Temperature is expected to be in the low 80s at kickoff today, and a third straight home game for this Auburn team that is looking to get back in the win column. Andy, last week, 39 points against Florida were the most in a regulation SEC game in 3 years, and all four touchdown drives were at least eight or more plays and at least 75 yards.
4: And yet,
1: yeah,
4: and yet, just the end of the first half after Auburn had tied the game at 17, gave up the field goal at the end of the first half, I felt like Auburn had some momentum going into the locker room against Florida. Florida comes out. Boom, boom, boom, scores out of the gate. Auburn goes three and out. Florida scores again. And by that time, Florida has run off 17 straight points. And Auburn is playing catch up for the rest of the night. And yet, Auburn scores 39 points and doesn't win the football game. So what do you take from that? Auburn, I thought, offensively at times played well enough to win it. But the first quarter was a struggle for Auburn offensively. The third quarter was a struggle for Auburn. Offensively, you can't have those lapses like that here today against this Vanderbilt ball club.
1: Jason Campbell, defensively, they were on the field almost 40 minutes. And some of that's third down. Some of that's Florida controlling with the running game and the play-action pass game and getting some matchups or advantageous defenses got to get off the field today.
5: Yeah, most definitely. You can't give up, you know, so many third and longs. And I think last week when they watched the film, a lot of it was miscommunication. And early in the ball game, it's not like they weren't in position. We just weren't able to tackle well, mm-hmm. you know, and Jaden Baugh had a lot to do with that. But at the end of the day, you got to be able to wrap up and get those guys on the ground. You can't go for the knockout hit every time. And as the game continued, you got to give off the field so you can go and correct things, but to give your offense the opportunity to not have to be perfect. You know, I feel like last week, the way the game was going, Auburn couldn't afford a three and out. So if you're Auburn's offense, you got to do what? You got to start faster.
4: Yes.
5: You got to get off to a faster start. And then after halftime, we got to do a better job of starting faster. Last week, I feel like the game was lost when they went three plays, 75 yards, and then we went three and out, and then they scored again.
4: Right.
5: I think that's when the game was lost a week ago, because it was a lot closer when the possessions added up. But you can't do that, especially in the SEC, when the competition is so close, Ronnie, and you know this. Like, you have to be able to start fast in this league, especially with game start and halftime, after halftime.
6: Yeah, and Jason, as you mentioned, it's just about, you know, I think being consistent. I think that's the thing. Like, as Andy mentioned, you know, the first and the third quarter, when you have struggles like that, it's difficult to win, you know, those challenging ball games. And so you got to become consistent. And then also just identifying, you know, your identity as an offense. Like, what is that? What is our running style? You know, what do we want to, you know, make sure that we emphasize, right? When we are struggling, when we are challenged, like, what are some of those things that we can always go to where all 11 guys are comfortable? And so I think that helps a lot of times. And then again, it's saying, you know, how do we defend the intermediate game on the defensive side, but then offensively, how do we attack those spaces, right? Give, you know, guys easy throwing catches, being able to run after the catch, and, you know, give yourself an opportunity beyond that to say, okay, how do we turn some of these little things, but keep the chains, Andy, going in the right direction and not getting behind.
4: All right, three stats just jump off the page from last week. And at some point, we also have to turn the page from last week. And I think this ball club had a little trouble doing that. Coach Goldie said it wasn't until Tuesday that he felt this team turned the page. But 24 missed tackles, that cannot happen.
5: Yep.
4: 11 explosive plays, also can't happen. And you can't give up 7 sacks. And I realize this. By the time you get to the fourth quarter, as Coach Goldie mentioned, you're running a 2-minute offense.
5: Yeah.
4: Florida knows you're running a 2-minute offense. And that makes it a whole lot easier to play defense as far as the plan is concerned. But those three things have to be, you have to improve on those three things at least this week and moving forward in the Southeastern Conference.
1: And a quick thought on Vanderbilt, as Andy mentioned, you start to turn the page. This is a Vanderbilt team that returns its offensive coordinator, has a lot of veteran players offensively and defensively. But, Ronnie, if we're talking just about offense.
4: Well, and let me illustrate it.
1: Yeah.
4: You look at their two deep right now, their starting offense and defense. They're all juniors, seniors, and grads except for one freshman offensively and defensively. Yeah. Now, that freshman offensively is a really, really good quarterback.
5: Yeah.
4: But this is a veteran, experienced team. Not only experienced, but they are experienced playing together coming in here today.
1: And this coaching staff, Ronnie, does a good job of protecting the fact that they have a new learning, true freshman, crazy talented, but he's still learning and coming along. With all those veteran players around him, they're playing to his strengths.
6: Yeah, and as you mentioned, like, the one thing that you can't coach in this game is, well, two things, size and experience, right? And so you can't give this young man experience that he just doesn't have. Now, the thing that bodes well for them, like you said, he's surrounded by a lot of guys that have had a lot of playing time. And so that'll help some of those things. But at the end of the day, you know, again, Diego Pavi is not walking out of that locker room at quarterback. And so having a young guy, you know, you got to try to mix him up. Show him some things that he really doesn't normally see. Move around, pre-snap reads, all of these things to try to confuse him. Because what we all do, quarterback position, Jason, you would know better than any of us up here, you know, when you get caught in those moments, you go back to what's comfortable, what you've been doing all week. Who have I been throwing the ball to when I see these certain looks? So if you can mix that up and you force him to try to put it in some windows that he normally doesn't, then you get an opportunity to, you know, get those turnovers. But also just getting him in those third and long situations where you know, hey, this is an obvious passing situation. Hopefully we can help him and make him make the wrong decisions and not utilize some of that dual threat ability and keep him inside the pocket.
1: We have an outstanding Tiger Tailgate Show lined up for everybody today. Some of the guests that will be joining us later. What's on the menu today? Well, Kendall Simmons, former All-American offensive lineman. We've got Will Herring, who was a standout, held the Auburn career starts record at the time that he left the Plains. We've got Randy Campbell, terrific quarterback from the early 80s, joining us on the show, and two-time men's golf national championship head coach Nick Kleinard.
4: Oh, yeah.
1: Also on the show today. That is what's on the menu, and that's presented by Whataburger. Fill up on Texas flavor with Whataburger's returning Bacon Wrangler.
4: Ooh.
1: We're talking
4: bacon,
1: about
4: huh?
1: Yeah, Bacon Wrangler.
4: Okay.
1: Let me tell you what's on it. You
4: Please.
1: Ready?
4: Yes.
1: We're talking about 100% beef or juicy chicken, cheese, crispy onion strings, and pickles, topped with a tangy chipotle aioli.
4: Tangy.
6: That sounds pretty good.
1: It does sound pretty good, as a matter of fact. Good, yeah. Try one today for a limited time. You can get it Texas-sized, junior-ized, or chicken-ized only at Whataburger. Stay tuned. The conversation continues when the Tiger Tailgate Show continues in a moment.
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1: All right, we got voice of the Tigers, Andy Burcham, on this two-minute drill. It is homecoming here. Auburn is 87-8-4 all-time in homecoming games and 9-1 all-time against Vanderbilt in this stadium. So hoping that a few of those trends continue here this afternoon. Andy, if that happens, it would cap what has been a really good week for Auburn athletics.
4: Certainly has. Both of the matches for Auburn Equestrian, number 3-ranked team in the country, were shutout wins on Thursday. And yesterday, for Jessica Braswell's team, the Auburn soccer team goes to Missouri and gets a 2-0 win on Thursday. Last night, a thriller in Fayetteville for Auburn volleyball. The Tigers, with a reverse sweep, drop the first two sets and then come back and dominate the last three sets in their SEC opener to win last night in Fayetteville.
1: And they were, like, at match point in set number 3.
4: Yes.
1: They could not have been closer to the edge. And they came all the way back to win it.
4: That's a great, great week. Auburn will honor its golf team today. They got their national championship rings.
1: Yeah.
4: They're getting ready to go back on the road. The number 1 ranked Auburn men's golf team opens play this coming Sunday and Monday.
1: Already a win under their belts, too.
4: Absolutely. One at Inverness. Yes.
1: Yeah. So that's good stuff. Yep, we'll have Nick Kleiner coming up in the second hour of the show today. We're going to continue the matchup discussion and kind of the tactical discussion of Auburn and Vanderbilt coming up in the next segment. How can Auburn be better on first down? What can Auburn do against the motion, and what can they change from a defensive perspective as well? Different opponents, plenty of time to work on the things that were issues
4: a week ago. They'll see a lot out of this Vanderbilt defense today.
1: Yeah, no question about it. So that's coming up in just 2 minutes. First, some words from your local stations, then more of the Tiger Tailgate Show.
4: War Eagle.
1: This is the Auburn Sports Network.
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1: 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Andy Burcham, Jason Campbell, Ronnie Brown, Gabe Gross. Guys, we're talking about what we want to see out of the Tigers today. And let's start with first down. First down running game, how to get the offense in more of a rhythm and more of a flow early in the game. Ronnie, we'll start with you.
6: You know, I think, Brad, for me, it's let's simplify this game of football. I think we've gotten so to the point of analytics and looking at it and making the game bigger than it is. As Andy mentioned earlier in the segment, let's slow it down and do the fundamental things well, right? Like the blocking and the tackling and, you know, making sure that we're shoring those things up, not getting a lot of penalties, shooting ourselves in the foot. And I think you give yourself an opportunity to win. First down, you got to win first down. Obviously, you got to be positive in yardage. But, you know, I think more importantly is, can we do the fundamental things really well? And we come down and do them really, really well, then that gives us an opportunity to win.
4: Jason, how does Auburn run the ball better on first down, not get behind the chains, especially early in this game today?
5: Yeah, I think we got to find a way to utilize Jeremiah Cobb's speed. Okay. I think him and Omar is more like in between the tackles. I think getting Jeremiah Cobb out on the edge where he likes to be in space and making that one guy miss and getting positive yards, I think that's the first thing is, how do we get the line of scrimmage and the defensive line stretched where they have to go east and west and not so much just try to catch everything up in the front where you don't have anywhere to run? First down passes, you got to be able to hit some quick game early. Yeah. That gets your quarterback into a rhythm. That gets you flowing offensively. Now you're second and five, you're second and three, and not being second and 10 or losing yards on first down. I like to do bootlegs and nickets on first down just because, simple fact, it's a quick play action fake. You get your quarterback, which Byron seems to does really well out in space on rollouts, and now he has the option to either run the ball, pull it down, or he can throw it to over route or a comeback. Just something that's an easy completion, but a quick, easy decision. Something that's not elongated.
1: And, Gabe, that takes me to the next question. Byron Brown's been under pressure, more sacks than any other quarterback in the SEC. Some of that is you know, whether it's offensive line or holding the ball or receivers getting over. There's a lot of reasons that that happens. What can Auburn do to counter that? Maybe try to get some of the pressure off of its starting quarterback.
16: I would say that the same two things that Ronnie and Jason just said. One, you can get him out of the pocket. You can roll him out, give him some run pass all options, and you simplify things. A lot of the sacks are a combination, like you said, of offensive line to even do a little bit better job, but also he's holding the ball. He's waiting for routes to develop down the field. Give him something short. Give him something quick, especially on first down. Let him get the ball out of his hand. Let him get positive yardage and run the football. Jeremiah Cobb and even Byron Brown on first down, let him get 3, 4, 5 yards, put you in a second and five instead of a second and 10 after an incomplete pass because you're trying to take a deep shot on first down.
1: Sorry, Gabe. Sorry. Because we've seen how productive the receivers can be in the passing game. Chaz Nimrod and Keyshawn Singleton are among the top 5 or 6 most productive receivers in the league. So if you get that running game going, especially early, that enhances the explosive ability of those wide receivers.
4: Well, and let's add one more to that list. Deshaun Spencer in the last 2 weeks has started to emerge.
1: That's right.
4: I mean, listen, he's a guy that came in January. He was the MVP of the A-Day game, and I realize that's the A-Day game, but he was a true freshman. I mean, he had just been out of high school and is now starting to assert himself. He's the first Auburn freshman with touchdowns in back-to-back games since Cam Coleman a couple years ago. This is a guy that's starting to assert himself in this offense. He's going to become another one of those weapons for Byron Brown in the passing game.
5: And I like the fact that they can utilize him as a gadget player. So he's a receiver, true, but then you also can utilize him speed sweeps. You can utilize him in the screen game behind the line of scrimmage where you get blockers out in front of him because he is very quick with the ball.
4: And a guy that can play in the slot and wide for you as well. So he gives you some versatility.
6: Yeah, and as you mentioned that slot stuff, I think the one thing that Byron has that some of the guys that have played this game really well, Peyton Manning, the Tom Brady's, is – he can move, as Gabe mentioned. Like, he can be able to do those things. But if you can work the intermediate routes and you do those things, getting the ball out of his hand, those two guys that I just mentioned, they get the ball out faster than anybody. And so being able to get those things, then that gives you an opportunity later on in the game get some of those shot plays or even get pass interference and move the ball down the field because defenses do become comfortable when things are happening in front of them a lot.
5: And your point about running the ball, the reason Auburn hadn't been able to run the ball is because we 3 and out in our first series.
4: Yeah.
5: And the other team gets ahead. And then a week ago, we got behind 10 and 17. Now, that takes you out of being able to be balanced. Now you become one-dimensional. So in order for us to control the clock and run the ball, which helps play action pass, we need to start fast.
1: And you're doing it not against air, but again, against a really veteran Vanderbilt defense. These two edge rushers are graduate players, and they cause a lot of problems. They have a middle linebacker that was a walk-on, but was so productive, he became a pass rush specialist, and then was so productive there, they turned him into the everyday middle linebacker. Yeah, this is a smart and veteran team.
4: Nick Rinaldi, 3.5 sacks. This guy was a track and field star coming out of high school and walks on at Vanderbilt, now leads the Southeastern Conference in sacks. In the middle of that, very experienced Vanderbilt defense. He is one of the great stories for this Vanderbilt defense and is highly productive. And you know he's going to want to try and add to that sack total here today.
1: When you have a well-coached and experienced defense, kind of puts the onus on you, too. You got to be in your spot. You got to do your job well consistently.
16: You do, and this is a defense. You mentioned that the linebacker leads in sacks. They like to bring pressure.
4: Right.
16: Yeah. And the bad part about that is got to get pass rush. The good part about that is you have a mobile quarterback and you get man on man when you blitz. And if he breaks contain, that's another area that you can get big plays in, explosive plays. And even the Jason just mentioned a screen game. They're blitzing. Can your screen game be good? Can you get some high completion percentage passes that get the ball into a playmaker's hands, a shifty Jeremiah Cobb, maybe even Omar Mapson out in open field where he can make somebody miss and get yardage, take advantage of what they are going to do. They want to be aggressive. They got a guy that leads the league in sacks. They're going to bring pressure. How do you combat that? You combat it with screens. You combat it with Byron Brown maybe running some quarterback draws that you have the blockers in. He gets upfield. You got man-to-man on the outside receivers, and he can get some big gains.
1: Starts with the offensive line doing their job, too, from the offensive perspective. And we're going to talk about the offensive line with a guy who can talk it as well as anybody can, Kendall Simmons, one of the best offensive linemen in Auburn history. He is waiting in the wings. He will join us on the Tiger Tailgate Show. 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Tiger Tailgate Show continues in a moment.
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1: We have Jason Campbell with us for this two-minute drill. By the way, the crowd for Tiger Walk is big. They are gathered here. Tiger Walk is scheduled to start, I guess, in the next 5 to 10 minutes. So that'll be great. It's homecoming on the Plains. Of course, they had the parade last night. Did you go to the parade?
5: I was actually watching the parade.
1: Yeah?
5: I was there. Got my photo taken on the balcony.
1: Nice. Like
5: everybody think it was an AI picture.
1: Oh, that's where that picture came from?
5: The AI don't produce good looks.
1: I wish. All AI does is produce good looks. Jason, what are you talking about?
5: Some people just natural.
1: So, all right, so you were at the parade. I wish we had the picture we could put up for everybody on War Eagle Plus. All right, do you like parades in general?
5: I like parades when they throw out candy. But, you know, ever since COVID, you don't get a chance to get much candy.
1: I should have known that was the big selling point for you parades was candy.
5: Yeah, I got to get something.
1: You're not a grown man collecting the candy from the side of the road when they're going out.
5: I'm not the grown man. I'm the grown man handing out candy.
1: That's it. That's it. That's right. You're the guy handing out candy. All right. What's the best parade you've ever attended in person?
5: Oh, man.
1: I should have known better.
5: That's just a tough one. I have to be honest. Last night was my first parade at Auburn.
1: Yeah?
5: In 20 years.
1: Well, sure. That makes sense, though.
5: Yeah.
1: Yesterday. Yeah.
5: But the best thing I heard today is Gabe Gross said he loves everything and everybody except for unsweet tea.
1: That's all you drink is unsweet tea, right?
5: All right, you know.
1: Okay. There you go. There's it. Parade analysis from Jason Campbell to get you ready for Tiger Walk here outside Jordan-Hare Stadium. When we come back, Kendall Simmons, All-American offensive lineman. That is yours in just 2 short minutes. This is the Auburn Sports Network.
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1: Back on the Tiger Tailgate Show as we get you ready for Auburn and Vanderbilt homecoming here at Jordan-Hare Stadium today. And joining us now is simply one of the best offensive linemen ever at Auburn, Kendall Simmons. Kendall, welcome back to the show. War Eagle.
25: War Eagle, glad to be here.
1: I got to tell everybody that during the break, Kendall and Jason were trying to outdo each other.
4: How so?
1: On their workout routines. Oh, yeah. Like, what are you working out 4 days a week? No, I got 6 days a week. As a matter. Well, I work out with a sweat jacket. So they were going back and forth. Compare, but both of you look fantastic.
5: Appreciate how about that?
6: You know, that's the 40-year-old talk.
1: Yeah.
6: Yeah. Once you get above 40, it's all about what you do in the workout room.
4: Exactly.
1: Sure.
4: That's the only thing we got to compete on right now.
1: I'll take notes for when I get there. All right, Kendall, let's talk about offensive line. Yes. And you could talk, I mean, you could talk from the player's perspective and from the coach's perspective. What have you seen from the Auburn offensive line through the first three games of the season?
25: Honestly, it seems like confusion to me. The line of scrimmage doesn't move. We're doing a lot of sliding instead of going in that direction. I mean, and in my opinion, you got to do something that fits their skill sets. And to me, I think it's probably more like I heard J. Cam talking about it before I came up here. Getting your running backs out on the edge and getting the defensive line moving. I honestly don't think we have the group that does this. We need to go more zone instead of trying to go at guys. They're not built that way. That's just my opinion, though.
4: How would you describe the lines that you played on at Auburn?
25: The offensive line we had at Auburn were built more for gap scheme, okay, and man scheme and pushing guys around. And that was what we were built really good at. And I felt like that helped me get drafted. I went to Pittsburgh, and that was our style of play. It was smash mouth, moving a line of scrimmage north and south, instead of east, more east and west.
4: Do you think that the Steelers saw that in you, mm-hmm, and that's one of the reasons that they brought you in?
25: Yes. Also, too, I was blessed for being out of position playing left tackle, and I had six guys that got drafted in the first round, and that helped me.
4: Yeah.
25: Blocking guys like Julius Peppers and Dwight Freeney and Jarvis Green and Carlos Hall and Charles Grant. All those guys got drafted in the first round and didn't give up a sack against any of them. So that helped me, but more or less because of the way we played with Coach Trickett and Coach Nall was double teams, gap scheme downhill, pushing guys and moving guys off the line of scrimmage. Just looking at the group that we have right now, I think they're more built for zone schemes.
6: Stretch
25: and stretching guys and getting them running. Right now we're trying to do this.
4: Yeah.
25: And if you look at the line of scrimmage, it's not doing anything. And Jeremiah Cobb, I think, is better for getting out on the edge and using his speed. Mapson is more of a downhill guy. So we got to do more to try to help them be successful. What he said earlier I thought was really good. When you go three and out and you're not using one of your best dynamic weapons as a quarterback to run the football and making them play 11 on 11, it makes it hard on the offensive line. It really does. Now, they got to do a better job of protecting, but you got to use every weapon you got at your disposal.

0: because I don't know if the guy next to me is going to be there. Mm-hmm. And that's a great question. Right now, you got some shuffling going on. And really, you need to make a decision and stick with it and go. That way you can get to that point. Because I'm going to always have an issue with the guy next to me if I don't know he's going to be there.
1: Yeah.
0: But then the players nowadays, you got to come over to the sideline and have an honest conversation. Like, hey, we just ran XYZ. We're going to run that again. I need to know that you're going to be there because they're giving me this. I don't know how much of that communication is going on.
2: Kendall Simmons, two-time All-SEC, All-American here at Auburn, late 90s, early 2000s. All right, let's go back to your time as a player here. Your team's played Vanderbilt twice, home game in 2000, went there in 2001. What kind of memories stand out from playing Vanderbilt?
0: Underestimating them. Mm-hmm. Don't underestimate Vanderbilt.
2: That's real.
0: Yeah. That's just being honest.
2: Yeah.
0: The last 2 years, they've gotten us.
1: Yeah.
0: You know, you go up and you underestimate a team like that, and you used to think, okay, that's going to be an automatic win. And then they start hitting you in the face. I remember linebacker that played that got drafted by the 49ers.
1: Yeah, I know you're talking about.
0: You know who I'm talking about? Last name, Doug, we'll start with a W.
1: Yeah, I know.
0: He would come downhill and hit you straight in the face.
1: Yeah.
0: You know, and that was one of the things that was very surprising and eye-opening. You know, you see it on film until you play them. But that's the one thing. Do not underestimate Vandy. At all. They got a really good quarterback right now.
1: Yeah.
0: And the head coach is doing a great job. They got two big tackles that I tried to recruit at MTSU and knew I wasn't going to get them. But they are SEC caliber offensive linemen.
1: Yeah.
0: And they're going to move our defense. And they're going to do a good job. So just do not underestimate them.
3: Kendall, we had Derek Hall on this stage 2 weeks ago. And he's coming, of course, off of a Super Bowl championship. You have been there. It's been a few years now for you. When you look back at that experience, those Super Bowl runs, what's the first thing that comes to your mind?
0: What Jake Ham asked me, when do you be able to look at a guy and you don't have to say anything and you already know? That game plan, especially Super Bowl 40, the coaches did a hell of a job, but the players are the one that executed it. We all knew and we said, we have got to do our job and we don't have to do anything. Stay extra. Talk to each other about the game plan. Let's be on the same page. And that was one of the most amazing experiences because Jeff Hardings was next to me and Max Starks was next to me on one of them. And we did not have to do much talking.
3: Huh.
0: Walk up to the line of scrimmage. He'd say four down, whatever. And we'd already have our call made because we knew what they were going to be in. That's chemistry and understanding. And all I got to say, hey, I ain't got to say nothing on the combo. Say, hey, we got 54. That dude don't know what we're doing, but all he knows is where we're going. That's it. And it made a difference.
1: If you got a mobile quarterback, how hard is it on tackle to know where he's at in the pocket or when he leaves the pocket? Is that something you feel to know that he's left the pocket? How long do you feel like you got to protect to know if he's inside or outside the pocket?
0: A lot of it is understanding that, okay, this guy's going to be on the move. Also, too, when your O-line coach talks to you about launch points and where the quarterback is going to be, that gives you an understanding that, okay, the pocket is rolling to me. That tackle knows that my job, I can't go vertical. I got to set as wide as possible because the quarterback is going to be on my backside hip. That's something that you got to talk about during the week to let the offensive line know, hey, this week we're going to move the pocket. The quarterback is going to set up here at 7-8 yards deep and tackle. You got to maintain your block a little bit longer this week. So those are the things that has to go on to make it where the quarterback is, O-line is comfortable. Then also, too, once that D-lineman start doing this number and he take off, the quarterback's moving. You can't keep staying on him long like that.
2: Tiger Walk is happening right now.
0: Yes.
2: Kendall, it's been a minute since you went through Tiger Walk as a player.
0: Yes.
2: You came through as a coach, too, but Does it still get the blood pumping a little bit whenever you see this?
0: It does, because it's a special feeling. To me, so many schools have tried to copy this.
2: Yeah.
0: It's nothing like ours.
2: No.
0: We started it, and it's nothing like ours.
1: We're the original copy.
0: We're the original copy. Exactly.
2: That's it.
0: And to me, you know, I remember having to wear the blazer. Coming down, and there was no negotiating on that.
2: Yeah.
0: You know,
2: it's a good look.
0: It was a good look having to wear that blazer. You burning up and you hot, you know. But I remember seeing my mom and dad and just talking to some of the people. There are people that do this Tiger Walk now that were doing it back when I was a freshman. And I can come in now and see them, and I still hug them because they remember me as a freshman.
3: All right, let me ask you this. 20 years later, you go back to Pittsburgh, you go to Permane Brothers, are you buying anything?

0: Are they going to give you a sandwich?
1: No, they're gonna give it to me.
0: There you go. That's what I thought.
2: Absolutely.
1: You know, there are certain places now that if I go back to Pittsburgh, I have got to go because they remember me as a rookie.
0: Yes.
1: You know, and coming in there, I make sure I go back just to say hey, and also too, just so my son and who are my daughters like, hey, this is where I grew up at as a young man.
2: Right. Yeah.
1: You know, same with this.
0: Right.
2: That's right. Formative time. Kendall, thank you so much for making time for us today.
1: Appreciate
2: it. Enjoy the game. War Eagle.
1: Absolutely.
0: War Eagle.
2: That's Kendall Simmons. Tiger Walk Report. It's happening right now. Again, if you're on War Eagle Plus, Auburn Game Day Live, you can watch Tiger Walk and listen to the show. 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
2: We'll take this two-minute drill to check the Yellowwood scoreboard. There are two SEC-involved games right now. One intra-conference game that's at the half in Knoxville. Number one, Texas leads number 14, Tennessee, 10-3. Both teams scored in their opening possession. A touchdown for Texas, a field goal for Tennessee. Longhorns are able to add a field goal on their second possession, but then the defenses have settled in. Tennessee will get the ball to start the second half soon with Texas on top. 10-3. Surprising score out of Lexington, Kentucky, coming off of their big win over Texas A&M a week ago in College Station. Back home hosting South Alabama midway through the second quarter. Jaguars lead the Wildcats 14-7. Still a lot of time to go there, but that is a second quarter score. In the Big Ten today, Ohio State all over Illinois. They are at the half in Columbus, 28-10. Seventh-ranked Buckeyes on top of the Illini. In the Big 12 today, it's number 11, Texas Tech, leading Sam Houston at the half, 21-14. Red Raiders on top. In the ACC today, number 16, Louisville, trails Wake Forest at the half, 24-21. Going to be one of those days here on the final Saturday of September. And plenty more games in the afternoon windows. We'll talk about those during the SEC report during the countdown to kickoff. We always have our Guthrie's game picks. We've got that coming up. And last week, Brett was 1-3 last week. So the sideline crew took a step back. Ronnie's going to have to pick him up today with his picks. He's got a look of disdain for Brett right now in his 1-3 record last week. So we'll give you the Guthrie's game picks coming up in 2 minutes. After some words from your local stations, Guthrie's game picks straight ahead. 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
0: Ha!
2: Jason and I went 2-2. And Brett went 1-3.
0: We all missed for, West Virginia, Virginia?
2: Yeah, it didn't have West Virginia pulling away for a 2-touchdown win in Charlottesville.
17: No, sorry behind offensive line. All seniors and most veteran offensive line, all college football got their butt kicked.
0: There you go.
18: Hey, I think Ronnie's confused today.
2: Why is it, Ronnie, what's the confused? Why are you confused? You know, are you confused?
18: My roommate in college couldn't cook, but today he got on 2 waiting bands. I'm confused.
0: What does that have to do with anything?
18: On the ring finger.
19: See, that's what you...
18: I don't know if you woke up on the wrong side of the bed.
0: It's what you dealt with, isn't it?
19: First of all, I have one wedding band, which I only have one ring finger, which is your left.
0: The other
19: is called an aura ring.
0: You also only have one wife, most importantly.
19: Yes.
0: Right. Okay.
2: Should we get into the picks?
0: Let's do that.
2: So in an hour and a half, Ole Miss and Florida get together in Gainesville. Now, despite Ole Miss already having a couple of ranked wins on the year, Florida is a 3-point favorite in Gainesville. Andy, get us. Actually, hang on. No, Gabe is in the lead at 7-1.
0: Have Gabe go first.
2: Gabe, get us started here.
17: You know, I picked last week off of picked Trinidad Chambliss and Ole Miss over LSU because of Trinidad Chambliss, and I'm not leaving him. I think that kid's a heck of a ball player, a leader. I think that team plays better because of him, and I'm going with Ole Miss.
2: All right, Andy.
0: If the Swamp is going to make a difference in a game like that this year, it's going to be today. Florida wins this one, a close one at home.
2: I'm going to go with Florida on this as well. No. Sorry, Andy. Jason, what do you say?
18: What time is this ball game?
2: 2:30 Central Time.
18: 2:30 in Gainesville. Yeah. Hot. Humidity is going to be
0: about 83, 84 degrees.
18: I tell you what. Not having Kiwan Lacey today, I think puts more pressure on Trinidad Shamless, and that allows the Florida defense to know that they're probably going to be more pass happy. And I think Buster Faulkner and that offense are going to get behind Jaden Ball and try to keep the time of possession away from Trinidad Shamless.
2: Yep.
18: I'm going to go Florida at home.
2: All right. Ronnie, what do you say?
19: All right. I ain't going to leave Gabe as a lone ranger.
17: I appreciate that.
19: I just, you know, I'm a believer in Shamless. Like, I think what he did, but then even as well, like, you look at Kiwan Lacey, he hasn't really been inserted in the offense. He got hurt against Louisville. Yeah. I was actually at that game. And so just kind of seeing, you know, they've kind of gotten some consistency. My biggest challenge was going to be Ole Miss's O-line, how they would fare against LSU. And they seem to do okay because they struggled against Louisville up in Nashville. And so I think I'm going to go with Chambliss and him making the right decisions with the football.
20: Oh, look at me. I'm Ronnie Brown. I go to a bunch of other games, too. Yeah, it's impressive.
21: Go to the
19: Hey. That's what we call that, people.
20: Hashtag, what we doing?
19: No, says the people that go to games every weekend.
18: I go to Paris.
17: It's all out on the table now.
20: That's the one. Look at me. I'm French Riviera Ronnie over here.
21: I love croissants.
19: Look at
18: Bonjour.
19: I guess, ladies. You see that? Hey.
17: It doesn't have to be a crepe. It's just a thin pancake, Ronnie. It's okay. You don't have to call them crepes.
19: I'm telling you, hey, man, choose your friends wisely. Wisely, my people.
21: And let's get to the next pick.
20: Bonjour. All right, 2:30 today as well. 17th-ranked Iowa is at the Big House against number 18, Michigan. Michigan, a 5.5-point favorite. Ronnie, we'll start with you on this one.
19: I'm just going to go with the favorite. I'm going with Michigan. Leave me alone.
20: Here you see who your friends are up here.
19: I don't have any friends.
20: Jason, what say you?
18: Oh, man. You know, this one, two teams that play really good defense.
20: Yep.
18: I was ranked, I think, the number one defense in the Big Ten so far.
19: What does that mean?
18: Michigan struggled offensively. It's in the Big House, but I'm going to have to go with Iowa on the road.
20: Running game and defense.
21: Huh.
20: That's what I agree with Jason on that. I think running game and
21: defense.
20: You're
21: not going to take your Wolverines?
20: I'm not taking the Wolverines. No, I'm taking
21: Wolverines.
20: The Hawkeyes to get the win. Andy. Michigan at home. You like the home team.
21: I do.
20: Gabe.
17: I get to break the tie.
20: You get to break the tie.
17: I think Michigan is the biggest unknown in college football. Who are they? I like the defensive low struggle, and I like the home team. Excuse me, I'm sorry. I meant to say road team. I said home team. I like Iowa.
20: You like Iowa.
17: I'm going with Iowa. I like defense and putting pressure on the quarterback who's been prone to not being great.
20: All right, we've got about 2 minutes, so about a minute for each of these. Number 20, Oregon at 12th-ranked USC. Oregon, a 3-point favorite on the road. Still a lot of questions about Oregon.
21: USC at home.
20: Yeah, I agree with you. Andy, Gabe, what about you?
17: I'll finally take a favorite in the home team, USC at home.
20: All right. Now, they're the underdog at home.
17: I'm sorry. I just meant the home team.
20: Okay, just the home team.
17: I mean, Ole Miss and Iowa, both road teams.
20: Jason.
18: I'm going last.
20: You're going last?
18: Yeah. I'm going with USC at home.
20: Okay.
21: Right. Jason? Go ahead, Jason. Yeah. Jump out on that limb. Jump out on Oregon.
18: Everybody went Trojans.
20: Yeah.
17: You don't like Trojans a whole lot.
18: Ducks quack, don't
17: they?
18: Yeah,
17: they do.
20: Yeah, sure.
21: What does that mean?
20: What does that mean?
19: You can do it.
21: Yeah.
19: Go.
21: Come on. Come on. Take Oregon.
18: I'm going Oregon, though.
21: There you go.
20: Yay. All right. Out there on that limb. And then number 19, Missouri at Mississippi State. Ooh. State is a 6.5-point favorite at home. Austin Simmons has had a really quietly great start to the year. Ronnie, who do you like?
19: Mississippi State at home.
20: All right. Jason, what do you say?
18: Mario Taylor.
20: Gabe.
17: State.
20: Andy.
21: I've taken the home team. I will keep it all home for me.
20: I think.
21: Go ahead. Jump out there,
20: Mizzou. I'm thinking about it.
21: Come on, Mizzou.
18: What about the game breaker? LSU, Texas A&M. What do you got?
20: See, I didn't put that in there because LSU was like a 9.5-point favorite.
18: That don't mean anything.
20: Well,
18: they was favorite last week.
19: Who you like, Brad?
20: Next time you choose.
18: Who you like? LSU or A&M? LSU or A&M?
20: LSU.
18: Who like Andy?
21: A&M.
18: Who like Dave?
17: I like A&M coming back on.
18: Wow, Ronnie.
21: Who are you taking in state?
20: I'm taking Mississippi State in that game.
21: Thank you.
20: All right, that's it. The Tiger Tailgate Show continues in a moment.
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20: Two-minute drill here with Ronnie Brown. Ronnie, what was the best food that you had when you were abroad?
19: You know, I did a lot of just fresh fish. You know, I don't have an extravagant or inquisitive palate. So I don't try a lot of things when it comes to food, especially when I'm that far away from home.
20: Sure.
19: But it was good. I didn't do the escargot. I didn't do the caviars. And so I kept it pretty simple. And then I ate a lot of French fries, which I understand that it didn't originate in France. So, but I did have a lot of French fries.
20: Was there a part of you that thought, I'm going to get over here and have like some original, like I'm where they originated.
19: Absolutely.
20: So they're going to be better.
19: You know what? I just wanted to keep it simple.
20: Yeah.
19: Yeah.
20: What about bakery items?
19: I ate a whole lot of croissants. And I don't generally eat breakfast, but they looked like they had just a gloss to there. It was just a different look. They did a really good job, and I enjoyed them probably too much.
20: Are breakfast croissants, or what about dessert pastries, stuff like that?
19: I don't really do a lot of dessert pastries. I did mostly
20: croissants. Over there, though?
19: Over there. I ate some croissants at dinner time.
20: Sure.
19: We did have someone that was cooking, so that made it a lot better. She did a really good job, but I'd just be snacking all day.
20: Well, very good. Well, glad it was a great trip. Glad you're back here. Thanks for sharing a little bit of it.
19: Well, I appreciate it. I'm not talking to y'all for the rest of the day, just so y'all know. So if the broadcast people hear me being quiet, I'm had enough of these guys.
20: I was trying to soften it a little bit because we got after you a little bit in the last segment. All right, when we come back, we're going to talk national championship men's golf. Head coach Nick Kleinert is coming your way. It will be the second hour of the Tiger Tailgate Show. We count you down to the Tigers and Commodores homecoming Saturday. 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
20: We started with two-time national champion men's golf head coach Nick Kleinerd. Welcome, and War Eagle.
7: War Eagle, thanks for having me.
20: What's a football game day like for you? You're always recruiting. You're always looking ahead to the next thing. So how are you spending your time on a game day when you're not on this stage with us?
7: It changes a little bit. Depends on the weekend. Depends on whether we have recruits in town or not. We don't this weekend, but we're flying out about 5:30 today, headed to Fort Worth for our next tournament. So I enjoy watching the game. I'm a fan. Yeah. I'll scream and yell at the players and the coaches. And, I just feel like a season ticket holder when I'm out there.
21: Did you scream at the Dallas game last week?
7: I did.
21: Yeah.
7: Yeah, they let me watch football.
21: Really?
7: Some of the former players in there talking about golf the whole time. DeMarcus Ware, he wanted to talk about Auburn and, some other guys in there. They just want to look with their golf swing and they had on video. And am I being coached correctly? Yeah, what do you think? What do you think? So, yeah, had a great time. I'm a huge Cowboys fan. So
19: he's happy. A guy we could have used here, Coach. I think he was down the road. He would have done some really good things. But as you're talking about recruiting, like when you're going out and you're recruiting guys now, obviously the number one thing is you want good players. But coming in with the expectations of what you've set here, coming off a national championship, how do you know from a mental standpoint, are those guys ready for those moments and to continue going and be consistent with what you've set, the standard that you've set?
7: Well, we're recruiting character first, character and integrity. We want the right fits in that locker room, the right fits for our culture. Guys are going to be coachable. They're going to be adaptable. They're going to be resilient. And we've done a really good job. We recruit the best players in the country. We feel like they're the right fits at Auburn and our institution. And, we've been lucky. We've been blessed to be able to get the right guys here and that fit our mold. And we've been able to develop players. I mean, that's the biggest thing for us. We like player development, and we like to coach them. We like to teach them, and we coach for national championships, and we don't hide away from that. No. First team meeting of the year is like, hey, this is your expectation. Yeah. We don't have a lot of expectations. I don't ever talk about winning.
20: Right.
7: I never talk about winning. I talk about thought process. I talk about standards. I don't have a lot of rules. I think rules are for people that can't follow directions. Yeah. You just have standards of the program, and this is how we're going to do things. This is how we operate, and we're going to compete for national championships.
19: So is it hard for you when you're – when you're traveling right here, is for you.
7: Yep, sorry.
19: You're about to say, I'm like, look, where's he at? Where's he at?
8: You playing quarterback. You got blindsided right there. You know?
19: I'd had a good left tackle.
8: Of course, you don't have to worry about getting blindsided.
7: I'd had a good left tackle, though.
8: You're right. Talk about this. So you have some great players come through this program that you coached and developed, and you see them playing on tour now. When you go and watch them play, is it hard for you not to, say anything? How is it that you become from coach to spectator, someone you was just coaching a year ago, that's player of the year two times?
7: It's tough when they turn pro and they're out there on tour and you try to make recommendations, all of a sudden you're not the boss anymore. They're the boss, but take it with a grain of salt. Listen, you always have their best interest in the right players and them as young people, and you're trying to help them in life as much as you are golf. And but that's definitely an intriguing battle. Even I coached a couple guys that played for me. I coached them when they were on the PGA Tour for about 5 years. And, it's just different dynamic, with them. All of a sudden, they're the boss, and they're telling you what time they're going to be somewhere. They're used to telling you the other way, what time you're going to be there, and they don't show up on time. It doesn't matter because they're the boss. So, but it's different. But, obviously, we have a lot of guys out there now. We have more guys coming that are going to be making the headway on the PGA Tour.
21: All right, speaking of the guys that you're still the boss of, you guys leave. I mean, you leave today. You're heading down to Fort Worth for the Ben Hogan Collegiate, Coach.
7: Yeah, Colonial Country Club. They play the Charles Schwab there on the PGA Tour. It's a great venue. It's old school. You got to drive the ball in the fairway. It's not very long. Rough will be up. It'll be a tough field. 14 of the top 25 in the nation. There's 16 teams there. and 14 of them are in the top 25. So it's the who's who and future PGA Tour players there. So we're going to have to go there ready to play and hopefully have a good week.
21: You guys have the target on your back, though, don't you?
7: We do. We're ranked number one in the country.
21: Yeah.
7: Obviously, having a lot of success the last couple of years, but it's all about us. You know, we got to take care of our business. We got to play the way we're capable of playing and manage our thought processes and manage our minds, and we'll be fine.
19: Coach, what are those – I'm sorry.
20: No, go ahead. Go ahead.
19: What are those conversations like, as you say, you're entering into, you know, that area, that arena of you are the hunted. But, you know, you said one thing that was interesting is, you know, you don't have to talk winning when you select winners or when you recruit winners, and it's more so just about the development. But going in and saying, okay, this is what we're going into – what is that conversation for those guys to, you know, make sure that they're just from a mindset stand that they're ready for that?
7: Well, we do a lot of that work at home. You know, all of our development of our practice plan and making sure they're following their blueprint is all done at home. And then when we get there, it's all about being the best version of you. Yeah. You know, we tell them, hey, just be you.
19: Yeah. Mm-hmm.
7: You know, be the best version of you every day, and you're going to be fine. You know, play your game. Play what the golf course gives you. Don't try to, you know, don't try to force it. Don't worry about your teammates. You know, don't worry about your coaching staff. Just go do your thing, and we're going to be just fine because we believe in you, we trust you, and we're going to have a good week. That's big, usually the biggest message to them.
20: The structure that you have in place right now when it comes to roster construction management, like Josiah Gilbert just got here. He's just a freshman, and now he's in his senior year, and you got some other guys who were dynamic a year ago that are in their sophomore year. I mean, you've really got a really nice sort of roster construction in place here.
7: We do. We like to think so. Obviously, 5 years of eligibility changes things, too. We're trying to manage all that. We're trying to manage the, you know, the roster implications with the settlement, too, especially being in the SEC where we have one less than the rest of the country. You know, so we're you know, that's a full-time deal. I think about it every night. I think about it every morning, every day. My assistant coaches and I, we talk about it all the time, about our roster and about the transfer portal. We talk about, you know, the incoming kids that we're recruiting. And, you know, it's just a never-ending battle trying to find, you know, just trying to prepare the team for the next year. Even though we're in our season right now, we're always looking 1, 2, 3 years down the road. That's just the way coaching is.
21: Interesting, because the two national championships that Auburn has in its last 3 years, you've had two freshmen on the both of those squads that are key members playing for you for national championships, right?
7: That's correct.
21: Yeah.
7: I told the guys last night, I said, maybe we need two freshmen in the lineup this year, too. but I love our team this year. You know, we don't have a ton of depth, but I think that's the day and age that we're in now. We didn't have a ton of depth last year either. But we have, you know, 6 or 7 really, really, really good players. We have a few guys that are younger that are kind of raw and are kind of learning, and they'll develop over time. But, you know, we're really excited about our guys now and how they compete against each other. And, you know, I think we're in a good spot moving forward.
19: Because when you talk about some of those setups and the teams that you had constructed, it's hard, it's probably easier to compare. Like, so do you look at this time of the season and say, okay, where were we last year because we're coming off a national championship? Or is it just all new? It's like, all right, let's start new and just.
7: Yeah, I don't really pay a lot of attention to that. Last year's a different team. You know, we didn't play well with the Hogan last year, but, you know, we ended up obviously winning the national championship and being number one overall seed in the country. But, you know, I just look at player development. I look at teaching technique. I look at making sure they follow their blueprint and their plan. And, you know, I was out with one of the guys this morning and watching him hit some balls. And he was with his swing teacher on FaceTime, so I'm just kind of watching that. I mean, it's just a never-ending deal of making sure they're dialed in and making sure their minds are right.
19: And talk about dialed in. Nutrition is a big part of what you guys do. And a lot of people don't think about that, but that's a lot of walking that you guys have to do for days. What is a nutrition like for a golf player?
7: I just don't eat French fries like Ronnie does. He's awesome.
19: That helps.
7: And they're called chips overseas, right? They're called chips. They're not because of French. But, yeah, I mean, you know, it's you know, eating the right things at night. Staying hydration is important. You know, stay off the soft drinks. The guys are pretty good about that. You know, breakfast and then what they eat during the round, too, to keep their blood sugar level where it needs to be, whether it be trail mix or, you know, bananas or things like that. So they're constantly eating because you're walking out there 5 miles. You know, on Monday, we play 36 holes.
19: Good.
7: You know, one day. So, you know, we'll be up at 5 a.m., go to bed about 9 p.m. once we get done our team meeting. And, you know, what they're eating nutrition-wise and the hydration and using electrolytes and all that stuff matters.
19: Well, I'm going to sneak one in before Brad gets in here and let you go.
20: Go for
19: it. Since you're in coaching former players, terrible golfers to average golfers, what's the number one thing that I need help with?
0: 36 holes on Monday.
7: Lay off the fries.
19: Lay off the fries. My swing. I can do that. That's easy. Right. I promise it'll help.
20: Oh, that's awesome. All right, you asked when you sat down, are we going to talk golf or are we going to talk football? Let's talk football. What do you want to see out of Auburn today?
7: Yeah, I want to see a little more push off the offensive line. I want to see them run the football. I thought the offensive line got manhandled a little bit on tape last week. I watched tape a little bit too. So I'm kind of into the football stuff. But yeah, I think they got to get a little more pass rush too. We got to have a little more push on the D-line. We got to win the trenches better. I think that's kind of been our Achilles heel a little bit. I think our skill position guys are pretty good.
19: That we can get you on
7: the road. You guys agree with that or not? Am I wrong?
19: Yeah, I agree.
7: I agree.
8: You watch football.
7: We hold the football too long. Brown's got to get rid of the football.
19: Yeah, I love
7: the guys. You can't hold it for 5 seconds
19: either.
7: Maybe
19: we can get you on the recruiting trail too. You got a good history recruiting good guys, so maybe you can help us a little bit across the board.
21: Say national championship ring looks nice on your finger.
7: Yeah, it's kind of heavy. It's kind of big. It's a little gaudy, isn't it?
8: You feel safe walking around with that.
7: You got one of these?
8: I got one of those, but that's heavy.
19: We don't have a national championship ring.
8: Do we have a national championship ring?
7: Who didn't get yours? Were you on the roster?
8: They handed out to
19: us. I guess I didn't do enough.
8: I could bring it to you next week and show it to you. You didn't get yours?
19: No, I don't have a national championship ring.
8: Well, you need to take that ring or off. We'll replace that with your national.
20: We're going to take a break before this gets too active on the stage here. Coach Kleiner, thanks very
7: much. Thank you. War Eagle. Appreciate you.
20: Nick Kleiner, national champion men's golf head coach here at Auburn. Auburn fans, who would you rather give to? Big Wireless or your Auburn Tigers? 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
0: This look around Auburn Athletics is brought to you by Auburn Bank, champions of you. Auburn soccer went on the road for the first time at SEC play and defeated Missouri 2-0 for its second straight conference victory. The Tigers returned freshman Chloe Taylor from her stint at the U-20 Women's World Cup in Poland. Head coach James Armstrong on Taylor's return and impact.
9: I mean, she's been gone for so long, Andy. It's over a month. Right. So the girls have done a fantastic job of stepping up in her absence. And, you know, regardless of whether she plays in the back or midfield for us, it's much needed depth in that position. You know, we've asked the likes of Gracie Brown and Kennedy and Kelly and Tahira and players like that in the midfield to play more minutes than we probably would have liked, you know, in terms of longevity for a tough SEC play. She's going to bring quality, professionalism, and depth, you know, to our overall team.
0: Auburn stays on the road to visit Arkansas tomorrow at 1:30 Central. The Tigers return home on Thursday at 6 Central to host Tennessee at the Auburn Soccer Complex. Auburn volleyball opened SEC play with its first win at Arkansas since 2016 in reverse sweep fashion after falling behind 2-0. Junior outside hitter Bell Patrick delivered a career-high 29 kills while the defense held the Razorbacks to a 110 hitting percentage. Associate head coach Jack Burton describes a strong defense.
10: We've had that identity for a long time. I think the major identities of this team have been blocking defense and then a super fast offense. And all that block defense stuff is to slow those attackers down and turn it back around on them really quickly and score. So we have some really high level middle blockers, Kate Mansfield and Grace Havlicek, that have been getting tons of blocks. Grace has been defensive player of the week and then had another two matches this weekend, I think, with 7 blocks each.
0: The Tigers' SEC home opener is on Friday at 6 Central against number 3 Kentucky. This look around Auburn Athletics has been brought to you by Auburn Bank, champions of you.
11: This is a 2-minute drill on the Tiger Tailgate Show, presented by Kaneka Sausage.
20: What a shot of Samford Hall on Auburn Game Day Live. Man, that was outstanding. We got Jason Campbell on this 2-minute drill. Jason, we're going to cut you loose after this, let you get to the booth, get ready for countdown and the game itself. But give me one quick key offensively and defensively against this veteran Vandy squad.
18: Well, we need to start fast in the beginning of the ball game, and then the second half. Once the second half starts out of halftime, you got to come out with a sense of urgency. We got to come out ready to take the fight and not sit there and absorb one. And I feel like for us today, it's just the mentality. Eliminate the negative plays, the bad penalties, you know, the false starts or anything that you hadn't been coached to do. Don't feel like you got to come out here and reinvent something. Just play hard, but play fast and play smart.
20: Time of possession can sometimes be deceptive. It's not usually important, but don't you feel like if Auburn has the ball like even more than 6.5 minutes in the first quarter, that's a better start than what we've seen?
18: Oh, yeah, most definitely, because that means you're picking up first downs on third down.
20: Yeah.
18: You know, I think that's the thing. You want to continue to pick up those third down conversions, stay on the field, which gives you opportunity to get deeper into your playbook, which also gives your defense the opportunity to catch their breath on the sideline and be able to strategize a little bit more. But you feel better as an offense when you're in rhythm.
20: Good stuff, Jason. We look forward to you during countdown and on the call. War Eagle.
18: War Eagle.
20: All right, that's Jason Campbell. We're going to let him get away up to the booth. We got more guests coming up here on the show. This is Jack's Country, by the way. We're fixing a plate for someone, shows you care. And right now, the Jack's Wings we all love are back. 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We are all about the South. Will Herring coming up in just 2 minutes. Don't go away. 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
20: It is homecoming, and the alumni band is putting on a show right now as they make their march into Jordan-Hare Stadium. What a fantastic atmosphere. Where would you rather be on a Saturday in September than Jordan-Hare Stadium? What a picture-perfect day. Brad Law, Gabe Gross, Ronnie Brown, and joining us now, Will Herring, one of the great linebackers and safeties, wherever he lined up. He was good. Welcome back, War Eagle.
16: Thanks, Brad. Appreciate y'all having me.
20: Jason and Ronnie were talking about their rings. Did you get your ring?
16: I did get a ring. I'm in the J Cam camp. I do.
19: Was it a national championship
16: ring?
19: It
16: says national championship on it, which if it kind of feels like kissing your sister. It's not the worst thing in the world, but I mean, Ronnie was a part of that team. Like we didn't really get a shot, right?
19: Yeah.
16: So I'm with you.
19: I put that thing up. I don't know where that thing is at.
16: I don't. But you have completely forgotten about it. At least Jason remembers
19: it. Well, I remember we didn't play in a national championship
16: game.
19: No,
16: I'm with you.
19: That's all I mean.
16: No, I'm with you, bro.
19: So the ring could somewhere very well be in the Brown household.
16: That's right.
20: Gabe,
16: you're
20: right in the middle of this. What we got?
19: Uh-oh.
16: I can't hear you, Gabe.
20: We need Gabe's mic working. This is going to be good stuff when that mic's working. Does that one work?
17: I don't know. There we go. Ronnie's already got both his ring fingers taken up. He ain't got room for another ring. He's got the oil ring and the wedding ring. We've already been down that road.
19: I didn't want a moral ring, so I just figured I'd go with an aura ring.
16: You don't like it? Ronnie's not about the attaboys. He don't want no attaboys.
19: Yeah, I don't do that pat on the back. You don't get a pat on the back for doing what you're supposed to do.
20: It's such a dad joke. Awesome.
17: I hear you. I love that.
20: So good. All right, well, let's talk about defense now. Last week, Florida ran. I mean, they had motions and shifts, and they had something before every snap. You're back there. You're trying to play defense. What are the keys when it? Because Vanderbilt's going to run a bunch of motion and shifts and stuff today too. Even though it's not the same post snap, it's some of the same stuff pre snap. So, what are some of the keys defensively?
16: Yeah, defensively, obviously, just fitting up the ball and making plays in space. When you have 9 guys fitting up the run right and 2 don't. Against a number 13, like last week, he's hitting set on the goalpost. I mean, that guy's one of the best, if not the best, in the country. Tonight, or today, another solid offensive team, well-coached team. They've come so far. And but they do have a young quarterback. He looked really good. Looked much older, much more mature than your typical freshman. But you know, I trust DJ Durkin to fix those mistakes, to coach these boys up, and I expect us to make a lot of improvements tonight today.
20: Do I have any questions or what's happening with Gabe's mic?
19: I guess that means I get to go on.
20: Yeah, you get to go, Ronnie.
19: You know, I think, Will, too, when you look at the game, obviously being a defensive guy, but you were always one of those guys that were locked in and understanding the movement. Talk about, like, you know, and I think that's a challenge, too, when you talk about the turnover year to year, right? It looked like last week there was some communication issues in the secondary, right? And being able to say, okay, what are we doing? Where do we need to be in this situation? You're going against a team like Vanderbilt who has that movement. How key is it for those guys to communicate on that second level?
16: It's so important. Coach Payton, Coach Sean Payton of the Saints, when I was there, used to always say you motion to create emotion on defense. And if you can't get lined up and play downhill, then you might as well be playing with 9 or 10. And so you've got to – I don't care what it takes. We've had a lot – I mean, everybody has turnover. We got what – 7 or 8, maybe 8 new starters that were not here last year.
19: Yeah.
16: Now, these guys have some experience with other programs, but I just remember back in my time, when I had 3 years with Coach Chizik under the same system, you can now play fast because you know it. A lot of these guys are still new. They're still learning a system. They might be experienced football players somewhere else in another system, but each week, and that's where we've got to improve each week in these early weeks. And I know the SEC schedules now, it's here, and it's a gauntlet. And so but, you know, Ronnie, to your question, you know, the motions, the shifts, we got to get our eyes, we got to see them break the huddle, and we got to get our cleats, you know, in the ground and come downhill.
19: Yeah, and how much does that limit Coach Durkin from being able to call? It's like, well, I can't really go too deep in my bag if I got new guys. Mm-hmm. And so, you know, he has all these blitz packages that we've seen over the last, but does that limit some of those calls when you have guys to say, okay, I don't know how well we can communicate some of these changes?
16: It's so important to know your team, and you may have all the schematics in the world in the bag, but if they can only swing a hammer and work a screwdriver, then be really good at a couple things and let these guys pin their ear back and go get them.
17: You know, it was talked about a little bit. Hey, my mic's working, by the way. It was talked about a little bit this week about how much emotion the Auburn football team had coming into the Florida game and how that might have contributed to some of the missed assignments and definitely some missed tackles. How did you deal with the big game defensively? You want to use emotion because, man, on defense you get to go hit somebody in the mouth and kind of get that out. But if it makes you not be aware of what's going on around you, especially getting confused with motions and different things like that, how do you combine with playing and letting that lift you up but not letting it get out of control?
16: You know, for me personally, there was I kind of – maybe put too much importance on the emotion and being right mentally before the game. But I feel like, you know, after playing 4 or 5 years here and then playing a few years beyond here, like once the ball's kicked, like it's just football. And like it really doesn't matter who you're playing or how big or how loud, like all the noise, all the lights kind of for me, and I would say for a lot of folks, like I've listened to Coach Alex's interviews, and like once the kickoff happens, now it's football, and you got to lean on your preparation. You got to put in the time where when they break the huddle, you kind of know what they're going to get. You can at least anticipate. Now, that doesn't mean a good offensive coordinator doesn't put in and change something schematically a little bit. You come to the sidelines, you adjust. But emotionally, like, it's important to be up for the game. I mean, crowd noise is a real thing. That's not even emotion. Like, the 10 on 11 – the 10 of the 11 offensive players cannot hear the snap count other than the quarterback. That's huge. And so I think that is what is such a huge advantage when playing at home, and hopefully we can capitalize on that today.
20: When you played, Will, and you had a true freshman quarterback on the other side, now this guy's not a typical true freshman, but if you had a true freshman on the other side, how much was that talked about, even internally? Like, let's go create confusion. Let's go be a problem.
16: It was talked about a ton. I mean, we wanted to exploit a true freshman or a coaching staff that thought a true freshman belonged out there with a bunch of middle to upperclassmen. And so, you know, he's proven himself to be a dog and to be tough and to be beyond his years. But that doesn't change my mentality as a player. Like he's going to have to prove it again today on Saturday today.
20: Yeah,
19: and as you talk about, like, you know, mentality. But I think the thing that you just said, you know, a second ago was you know, you're playing nameless opponents, right? Like, how important is it for me to get so good at what I do and confident in what we do that it really doesn't matter who's on the other side or what they're doing? Yeah, of course, you're going to get me here or there, but for the most part, everyone has tendencies. But if we execute our game plan and our calls, then it kind of negates sometimes the things on defense and being able to master, like we talked about earlier, segments, the fundamentals.
16: Yeah. And that's so important, Ronnie. I mean, believing in the scheme, believing in yourself, believing in your teammate, that is like such a huge aspect of success, really, in anything. But football, we're talking about football. When you have confidence in your preparation, and that includes yourself, your teammates, your coaching staff, you're hard to beat. I mean, you remember, Ronnie, us, the teams that we played on and the belief we had in one another. You know, we learned pretty quickly in 2004 that a few weeks in we were a good team. Yeah. And that belief builds and that momentum builds. And so I hope it starts building tonight, today.
20: Yeah. All right, we could do this for a lot longer, but we're gonna let you get away and enjoy the rest of game day with family. Will, thanks very much. Always great to catch up. War Eagle.
16: War Eagle, buddy. Thank you, Brad.
20: That's Will Herring, one of the greats, joining us here on the Tiger Tailgate Show, which is brought to you in part by the Samuel Ginn College of Engineering. 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
20: All right, on this 2-minute drill, we've got Gabe Gross. Gabe, let's talk quarterbacks. Byron Brown, what do you want to see early in this game from number 17?
17: You know, I think we talked about it a little bit earlier. Would love to see him in command of the offense. First down, short completions that keep you in front of the chain, and also using his legs instead of staying in the pocket for quite so long like he does sometimes, taking some of those sacks when he's open, get 5 yards and get out of bounds.
20: It's all about uphill, downhill leverage, too, whether it's the score in the game allowing you to stay balanced. Because we saw what he did in that. I mean, running the 2-minute offense, Auburn put together touchdown drive after touchdown drive once they got going. If they get started quickly, they have one touchdown drive in the first quarter, the first 3 games of the year. You get a couple of those going here. Now he's playing with even more downhill leverage.
17: He is, and a little bit of that's on the defense as well to start well, not let them get on the board and start putting up a lot of points. And so you're always doing exactly what you want to do when you're ahead or the game's roughly tied or right around in there. You start getting down early. It forces you into things you don't want to be in. It makes it very, very difficult to run the game that you want to run as an offensive coordinator or as a quarterback.
20: Quickly, 30 seconds or less, what do you expect Vanderbilt to try to do to not protect, but at least understanding they've got the very talented true freshman to try to avoid getting him confused early against this defense?
17: Like you always do, you're going to try to run the ball and then play action and try to go deep a couple times. He's got a hand cannon. He can really throw the ball, and that can be a benefit if we can get some pressure in his face. I've seen him try to make some throws off his back foot and float a couple balls, and maybe we can get a turnover or two.
20: More quarterback conversation coming up with Randy Campbell, one of the great Auburn quarterbacks from the early 80s. That is coming your way in just 2 minutes as we continue to get you ready for homecoming on the Plains, Auburn and Vanderbilt. Don't go away. 2 minutes and we're back. This is the Auburn.
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20: Final half hour of the Tiger Tailgate Show on Homecoming Saturday on the Plains is Auburn and Vanderbilt. And our great guest list continues for today. On this segment, we have the quarterback of the 1983 Auburn Tigers. It is Randy Campbell up here on the stage with us. Britt Bowen here alongside Gabe Gross and Ronnie Brown. Randy, welcome on. War Eagle.
26: Thanks, Britt. Glad to be here. War Eagle.
20: All right. We were talking before the show today about freshman quarterbacks getting their first start in the SEC. What's your take on quarterbacks today in 2026 versus back in your time in the early and mid-80s?
26: Well, you know, we were talking about this earlier today. We were watching the Tennessee game, and they've got a true freshman that's starting. I think you started a game as a true freshman in Florida, didn't you?
17: Oh, yes.
26: I was at that game.
17: Trying to forget it ever since.
26: But this is – and Vanderbilt obviously has got a freshman that's going to start today. When I was a senior in 1983, there were 10 teams in the SEC. Mm-hmm. 8 of them started senior quarterbacks out of 10. 8. And it's just – and I don't even – the other two may have also. I just don't remember because we didn't play – Vanderbilt,
20: sure.
26: And I don't even know who the other school was, but I could tell you all their names, every one right. of them. So it's so different. I mean, when I got out of high school, my goal when I came to Auburn was to be the starting quarterback for yeah. one season. You know, it wasn't to go to the NFL and it wasn't to start as a freshman. It was to be the starting quarterback for one season. And I got redshirted a year, so I had 5 years and I got to start 2 seasons, which was a huge bonus, you know. But back then, everybody wanted an older quarterback.
19: Yeah, it's funny that you say that because I mean, we're talking about quarterbacks, but even just playing as a true freshman, like, you know, the game has changed tremendously. Like, if you were cracking that roster as a true freshman, that said a lot. Whereas now, I think that's become the expectation across the country where kids, if they go and they don't play as a freshman, then, you know, that's part of the reason the transfer portal and all these things, it's full of kids. But it's like, well, a lot of times I don't even think they understand the importance of being able to get some of that sideline experience and understanding that development.
26: Right. People have lost their patience, right? It's everything happens now, society. But

0: really starts to believe in a quarterback, and he's got authority in the huddle. The defensive guys believe in him and his abilities. Mm-hmm. And just talk a little bit about what that felt like in 83. And I know you probably had time, obviously, the process going back. You may not have realized it in the moment. But when that team all believes in their guy that he's going to do something to win the game, even if it's doing things that don't lose the game, mm-hmm. there's something that's pretty powerful comes up. And sometimes that's hard to do if you hadn't been in the program for a while, and you had been, obviously, and had earned the respect of your teammates.
1: Yeah, it's, you know, Gabe, that's a great point. You know, 82, I was a redshirt junior, and that was the first year I started. And, you know, mentally, I'm just trying not to make mistakes. I'm trying to, you know, make the plays I'm supposed to make, get us in the right play. A year later, you know, we went 9-3, finished, I think, 14th in the nation. And we were really good. We just didn't know it.
0: Yeah.
1: And we lost to Georgia. They were ranked 1 or 2 in the nation. They beat us here 19-14 at the very end of the game. And we lost to Florida in Gainesville. They kicked 2 field goals in the last 2 minutes to beat us by 2. And then we played Nebraska. I won't talk about that game. but the mindset in 83 was completely different. It was all about we were on a mission. And all we thought about was that mission, winning the SEC championship. And so you just didn't think about the same things. It was just totally different. And it was all about then – leadership and togetherness and pulling for the other side and not making mistakes. And I don't know, it was different. We had a great senior class. I think we had 10 guys that made NFL rosters from the 83 team, and then had a lot of great underclassmen too. But
2: yeah, and as you talk about, like, you know, we're talking about quarterback play, you know, just in this short season from Auburn, from a quarterback perspective and an offensive perspective, what have you seen that, you know, that you're confident about, or it's like, okay, this thing isn't so bad, or what are some of the things that you may, and just looking at, if you were to coach, put yourself in that position, that you'd like to see more of?
1: Well, you know, I mean, I had never seen Byron Brown play. I didn't watch any of the films. I read a lot, and I've read all the statistics. And so I think the first game against Baylor, I was a little surprised that he wasn't a little quicker or faster, you know, running the ball. Of course, the second game, he did much better at that. But, to me, the number one thing is to try to get the ball out of his hand on time. I mean, that's the whole thing that I would be talking about. It's just – and part of it, I feel like, is just the way the game is now. Nobody ever hits anybody in practice. You don't get a live rush. Mm-hmm. And I think you just get, you know, they don't have a real sense of what it's going to be like in the game. But – it's that way everywhere,
2: right?
1: And somebody else is getting the ball out of the pocket fast, you know.
2: Yeah.
1: So
2: yeah,
1: I think that's the main thing to work on. I've been real pleased with our receiver core. They catch the ball. A lot of them are involved. You know, I'd love to see our offensive line improve and give our running backs a little bit more room, because I know we've got some great running backs. But I think Byron, you know, he's got a lot of potential this season. We just need to get on it.
2: Yeah.
1: You know,
2: the sooner the better.
1: The sooner the better. today's about to get real.
0: Today's a big one, because the next four after this,
1: exactly,
0: the caliber of opponent is going to be very, very high.
1: It's amazing. Yeah.
0: Yeah. I mean, the SEC is there's no rest for the weary. And, you know, our opponent last week, Ole Miss, Florida, you know, wins a big game here. They go home, and their reward for that is they get to play Ole Miss. Ole Miss beats LSU. Their rewards get to play Florida. Like, it just never ends. This is a big game for Auburn, because they're going to go on the road, and Tennessee, I believe, is next. And then I don't remember the order, but you got Ole Miss, LSU, and Georgia after that. And it's this is the game to get right.
1: It is.
3: Did you guys feel that in 82 or 83? As you were building, you have Alabama bow over the top. Then, of course, you have the one loss season the following year. And then, again, that's a year you still played Texas, who came to Auburn out of the Big 12.
1: Yeah, you know, the thing in 82 was you had to beat Alabama.
3: Yeah.
1: They'd beaten us 9 years in a row. And I think the whole, you know, everything in the background that season was leading up to that last game, and we've got to break this streak. And so that was huge. And then I think in 83, it was we lost to Texas the second game. They were really good.
3: Yeah.
1: You know, they finished the regular season 11-0, and were ranked number 2 at the end of the regular season. But I think we had to kind of reset after that loss. We didn't play very good on offense. And we played Tennessee in Knoxville the next week.

0: And then we won every game the rest of the season and played really good on both sides of the ball the whole rest of the year. But that after that second game, it was a wake-up call. And I'm not sure, you know, I don't know, you lay awake at night thinking about ways you could have won that game. But I don't know.
1: Randy, thank you so much. This is awesome. I wish we could have you on two or three segments. I have seven or eight more questions I want to ask you about your running backs you got to play with from those teams. But
0: hey, they're all in the Alabama Sports Hall of Fame, every one of them.
1: Well, you had something to do with that, right?
2: It's like today's quarterbacks. What makes a great quarterback are great tackles and great receivers. And, and when you're running the wishbone, it's great running backs to pitch the ball to. Yeah.
0: I had so much fun with Bo at this event we were at. It was kind of like I interviewed him on stage, and there were about 500 people there, and I was showing clips and all this. This is in Scottsdale 10 or 15 years ago. And I said, you know, Bo, did you ever, when you were a kid, did you dream about scoring the winning touchdown, you know, in the biggest game of the year? Yeah, man, Randy, I did all this. I said, you know, I did too. I said, if you'd scored on third down when I threw the pass to you,
2: then you got to be part of that.
0: Instead of getting knocked down on the 1 foot line, it would have said, Randy Campbell throws winning touchdown pass against Alabama. But he got tackled and he went over the top, and the rest is history.
1: Yeah. Randy, thank you so much. I appreciate you joining us today. Have a good one today. War Eagle.
0: War Eagle, thank you.
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1: Two-minute drill, Britt Bowen here with Ronnie Brown. Ronnie, you've been around this football program for a long time. When you look at Auburn in 2026, you had the game against Baylor a couple weeks ago, your first game back. What are your impressions? What are you looking forward to today?
8: Well, you know, I think the thing is going in the right direction. But the biggest challenge, you know, for us has been consistency, right? Like when we talk about stability from a coaching staff perspective, not having so much turnover, and being able to establish a standard and an expectation. So it's hard when you have as much turnover, and it's going on around the country. But, you know, when you do have that turnover, trying to create that stability becomes a little bit challenging. And so now you got to try to create that identity. I love what Golish has done, his approach from day one, coming in, bringing former players back. I love that start, but now it's about the stability and the consistency.
1: You've played in some big games here in Jordan-Hare Stadium, and to get to those games, Ronnie, you had to win that first SEC game of the season. Auburn has that opportunity today. How key is that for Auburn in this season?
8: Well, it's really important, you know, not to look ahead, but you look at where you are and what you have ahead of you, right? Yeah. Like, this is a big game, and every game is important, especially when you play in this conference, because every week you got to line up and you got to play your best game. So for these guys, I think it's going to be really important to go in and understand the emphasis of that, because you want to pick up that momentum as a team.
1: Real quickly, Ronnie, just the running game for Auburn. What do you like this year out of Auburn's running game? How did they get going today?
8: I love the talent. I think we have a great room. It's just about being consistent, like we said, and emphasizing the run. But you got to be successful in those early downs to make sure that when it comes third down, we're in third and manageable.
1: Matchups coming up next for Auburn and Vanderbilt. Stay tuned. 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
1: 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Out for the Vanderbilt Commodores is Jalen Lackey, Jameson Curtis, Aaron Bryant out today, N'Keal Jefferson out for the Commodores. And for Auburn is Ty Buster, offensive lineman out. Hunter Herring also out today for the Orange and Blue. Britt Bowen here with Gabe Gross and Ronnie Brown here to talk some matchups to take you home here on the show, guys. Let's start today with some key matchups. Number one on my list, Auburn's pass rush against Jared Curtis, freshman quarterback coming in to the stadium today. I'll open it up for discussion. How does Auburn put pressure on him and make him feel like a freshman quarterback on the road?
8: Well, I think the big thing is trying to give him different looks, not letting him get comfortable. But then also the big part is, Brett, we got to win first down,
1: yeah,
8: right? Like, that's what gives you an opportunity so you can get him in third and long situation where you got obvious passing downs, show him some different things, disguise some of the coverages, maybe move late in the play clock, and so that what he thinks he's seeing, he's not actually seeing. And if you can do that, then you give him an opportunity, because if you can do that early in the game and get an early turnover, Gabe, then that makes him guess some of those future throws and things what he's seeing.
2: Yeah, as a rookie quarterback, as a freshman quarterback, you never know how early mistakes can haunt you the rest of the game. You start doubting things. Did I see this right? Why didn't I see it? You hadn't been through the wars to really know how to come back from that. I think you got to stop the run game early. As Ronnie said, success on first down defensively. Don't let them get into second and five, second and four, because they get 5-6 yards on first down. You put them in second and eight, you know, second and 10, which leads to longer third downs, and then you can pin your ears back. You can do some of those exotic blitzes, you know, that Durkin is so well known for, and you put pressure on him. He has got, I said earlier, he's got a hand cannon. He loves his arm. He can throw off his back foot and throw it a long way. I saw him throw a 60-yard pass off his back foot leaning back last week. But that same pass was almost intercepted. In fact, it might have been intercepted. I can't remember. He trusts it so much it can get him in trouble, but you need to get people in his face.
1: Well, and on the flip side of that, Auburn's got to do a good job of protecting Byron Brown. Gabe, I'll start with you in this matchup, Ronnie. Then we'll go to how this impacts the running game. But Auburn's offensive line against Vanderbilt's pass rush. Vanderbilt, 12 sacks in three games this year.
2: Yeah, and we've given up 16. And so that would tell me, again, we've talked about it several times, especially early, get the ball in and out of his hands, and he needs to do a better job. He missed a couple of quick throws that were just errant passes last week. They were trying to get a sure completion out of the sidelines. He needs to do a better job of that. Make sure that those sure throws are sure throws, get completed early, and then maybe try to take some deep shots late once you've got them going.
1: And Ronnie, to that point, Auburn's running game got to get going. Well, what's the key for Jeremiah Cobb and Mabson today? Again, just to establish that rhythm, take a little pressure off of Byron Brown.
8: Yeah, I think just simplifying that game plan, you know, especially when your offensive line's struggling a little bit, you just get it to where they can be the aggressor, right? Yeah. And so you want to just go downhill, simplified, maybe having a few runs that everybody's comfortable with, no matter what the defensive look that they give you. And then you get that confidence, right, to be able to do that. Now, in order to do it, you have to have some success to be able to stay with it and not give up points so that you get behind and be able to have to, well, where you have to become where you more pass efficient. But I think if you can do that early and just give them an opportunity to get going, get warm, get loose, and pop, you know, and for those guys, it's going to be taking those 2-3-4 yard runs, knowing that later in the game, that's where the opportunities come for you can make somebody miss and get a long run.
2: Going back to what you just said at the very beginning, at the end of this day, this game is always won in the trenches, and it is about one man exerting his will over another man. And you... I hope that our front on defense and offense were challenged this week. If we can come out and establish offensively that we can run the ball and we can put ourselves in those second and five, second and fours, because we're getting 5 or 6 yards, our offensive line is able to exert its will over the defensive line, we're going to win the ball game. And on the flip side, if we're constantly giving up 5 or 6 because our defensive front is getting pushed around, we're going to be in trouble.
1: Guys, going to be a good one today. Homecoming Saturday. Appreciate you both. Thank you for what you do. Ronnie, we'll talk to you on the sidelines today. Gentlemen, War Eagle.
8: War Eagle.
1: That is Ronnie Brown and Gabe Groves. That's going to do it for the Tiger Tailgate Show presented by Konecka Sausage. Thanks to our guests, Randy Campbell, Nick Kleiner, Will Herring, and Kendall Simmons. 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Now stay tuned for the Sun-South John Deere Countdown to Kickoff, featuring more matchup analysis, the SEC report, starting lineups, interviews with Coach Golish, and assistance, plus more ahead of today's game against Vanderbilt. So at one more two-minute drill. Stick around for that. This is the Tiger.
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1: Final two-minute drill before we count you down to kickoff between Auburn and Vanderbilt, taking a check of the Yellowwood scoreboard today. Got a close one on Rocky Top. Number one, Texas, leads at the end of the third, is 13-10 over number 14, Tennessee. Fourth quarter on the way in Neyland Stadium. Also in the top 25 today, number 7, Ohio State, leading Illinois 28-13. Number 11, Texas Tech, is up on Sam Houston 35-14. Tied with 42 seconds left in the third, number 16, Louisville and Wake Forest tied at 27 all. And in Baylor and Waco, they're up 13-6 on Coach Prime and Colorado, 2:07 to go in the third there. Also moving down and around the SEC, lots of games happening. A close one in Lexington. Kentucky coming off the big win in College Station a week ago, up 24-21 on the South Alabama Jaguars. That one is late in regulation, and the Wildcats trying to hold off late to get that one going in Lexington. But coming up today for the Auburn Tigers, it is Auburn and Vanderbilt homecoming Saturday in Jordan-Hare Stadium. Stay tuned with us. We'll have the countdown, the kickoff coming up in 2 minutes, and Andy Burcham, Jason Campbell will have the call this afternoon on the Auburn Sports Network. With that, that's going to do it for the Tiger Tailgate Show. This is the Auburn Sports Network.

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0: We're counting down to Auburn football. This is the Sun South John Deere Countdown to Kickoff. 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
1: War Eagle, it is a spectacular homecoming Saturday at Pat Dye Field at Jordan-Hare Stadium, and we welcome you inside for Auburn and Vanderbilt, along with Jason Campbell. I'm Andy Burcham. We'll be joined throughout this broadcast today by Ronnie Brown, Brad Law, Patrick Tisdale, Gene Dulaney, Britt Bowen, and Ben Harley. It is the SEC opener for Vanderbilt. The Commodores come in 3-0 on the season. For Auburn, the Tigers trying to erase the disappointment of its SEC opener last week, a 44-39 loss to the Florida Gators here at Jordan-Hare Stadium. Odd as it may sound, Auburn, Jason, looking for its first home SEC win since Texas A&M in 2024. That's what's on the line here today for Auburn and Vanderbilt.
2: Wow. just hearing that kind of make me cringe a little bit.
1: Yeah.
2: That's been a long time, especially if you think about a place like Jordan-Hare where, you know, the fans are ecstatic and it's loud and, you know, this was a place that people was afraid to come in and play us because it almost felt like they didn't have an opportunity just because of the atmosphere.
1: Right.
2: So I think to get that back, everything just has to start with just getting a win first. And I think this team responded from last week's loss, coming out, seeing how you practice this week and coming out today against a Vanderbilt team that got a miracle win a week ago, Andy, in an unfashionable way. But at the same time, this team has beaten Auburn the last 2 years. So Auburn has definitely got to come out here today laser focused and just eliminate the plays, the self-inflicted plays that put you in tough situations. And I think they'll have a great shot.
1: Alex Golish told us on Tiger Talk Wednesday night, he felt it took his team at least until Tuesday morning to turn the page from that loss to Florida and really get laser focused on this Vanderbilt ball club.
2: Well, a lot of that is, you can look at it in two ways. One is the kids care that much that it lingered a little bit, that they wanted to win. That's a good thing. And then the other part of it is, some of it is, when you watch the tape, you feel sick to your stomach because it's not so much what Florida did the most, is what the mistakes that we made in that ball game to allow the big plays, the explosive plays. They gave up 11 explosive plays defensively a week ago. And then you talk about all the third and longs that we gave up. And then offensively, we were able to get off to a slow start in the ball game. Those things are all correctable if it's approached the right way. And I think that's what Coach Golish is doing so well, is he's challenging guys to be accountable to each other and accountable on the football field and start to trust one another so that those mistakes don't happen often.
1: It was a tough start for Auburn in the first half and especially in the second half. From an offensive standpoint, first down today is absolutely critical for this Auburn ball club. It did not do well on first down. It was behind the chains much of that ball game last week. What's the key on first down and especially early in this one today, Jason?
2: I think you got to get Byron involved a little bit more in the run game on first down, but I think you also got to get Jeremiah Cobb running a little bit more on those stretch plays. I like to see the defensive line have to go east and west because right now they're getting good penetration when they go north and south. I think if we can stretch those guys out, which allow you to utilize Byron on the bootlegs and the nakeds to get him out in open space where he feel comfortable pulling it down or hitting one of those easy completions to get you in second and manageable situations. And also, you can't have those negative penalties on first down where it becomes first and 20,
1: right?
2: You know, first and 15 because of the false start. So I think as we watch this team today, I think the sense of urgency to start the game off faster but at the beginning of the game and after halftime is critical for Auburn today.
1: A 55-minute lightning delay 2 weeks ago before Auburn played Southern Miss, a torrential thunderstorm prior to the game last week. It didn't affect the start. Nothing like that today. It is an absolute gorgeous afternoon for football as Auburn gets ready for Vanderbilt.
2: Oh, my gosh. You couldn't ask for better weather. Like, this is, you know, you and Brad may sunbathe in this, but.
1: Well, I'm not sure anyone wants to see that, but
2: But it's a nice day out here to play football. And what an opportunity to come out here and respond, Andy, against a Vanderbilt team that's been doing well over the last couple of years. So I'm excited to see what happens today in Jordan-Hare.
1: Auburn and Vanderbilt on Homecoming on the Plains. Much more pregame coverage coming up, including our exclusive sit-down with Auburn head coach Alex Golish. Brad Law is back. Stay tuned. Auburn football continues in a moment.
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0: This is the Sun South John Deere Countdown to Kickoff on the Auburn Sports Network. Here's Brad Law to break down the matchups from Jordan-Hare Stadium.
3: They got the marching band going around the field. You have Auburn and Vanderbilt players on the surface at Pat Dye Field, and a gorgeous day for homecoming on the Plains. Counting down to the Tigers and Commodores. Let's start the matchups with when Auburn has the ball. Joel Gordon's offense put up 39 points last week, the most for an Auburn team in regulation in a conference game in 3 years. This week, they'll face a Vanderbilt defense under second-year coordinator Steve Gregory that starts 7 seniors or graduates and only 1 freshman.
10: They're a really good, really good team, and I think a lot of that is, you know, they're really good on defense. They present a lot of challenges across all sections of the game plan, so they make you work really hard to, you know, to find answers, to be consistent, and, you know, be able to defeat what they're doing. So, you know, we'll have a great challenge on our hands. You know, been a good week of practice, so we're ready for the challenge.
3: And Vandy defense has made life difficult for opposing quarterbacks. Commodores rank 4th in FBS with a dozen sacks. The 91 yards lost on those sacks are the most in college football. Middle linebacker Nick Rinaldi has 3.5 of those. Miles Capers has 5 tackles for loss. He's one of 2 graduate edge rushers for the Commodores.
10: I think everybody that we play probably in the back of their mind, or maybe it's on the front of their mind, you know, how it shakes out is always different, you know, once you see what the plans actually are. But, yeah, they've got a lot of really good players, you know, on their defense. I think the Mike linebacker is, man, he's a really good player. And they're really multiple. So in terms of, man, them having a plan to try to keep Byram, you know, in the pocket and contained, obviously, there will be some plan for that. Sometimes easier said than done. But and obviously we want him to play from the pocket first. And if things break down, you know, for him to be able to use his feet. So, you know, we'll get into the game and kind of see how the game plan manifests itself and see what they're doing and try to get to the best plays to try to attack them.
3: Yeah, that's going to be one of the big things to watch in this game is those edge rushers. Are they getting upfield to try and rush Byrum Brown? Or are they just trying to contain him? And then the corresponding chess match with Byrum and when he runs and when he stays in the pocket. When he does throw, Commodores have a corner and a safety that are 6'2". The other safety is the leading tackler. He's number 8, C.J. Hurd. Byrum Brown, 3rd in the SEC in total offense, behind only Kamario Taylor and Trinidad Chambliss. Byrum rushed for a touchdown last week, threw for 3 more. And that means Auburn's receivers have been productive. That's been week by week here. Keyshawn Singleton, Chaz Nimrod have combined for 34 catches. That's tied for 5th among conference receivers. And Auburn's the only team with 2 that are in that top 5 or 6. And the Tiger tight ends have been particularly useful, too. Jake Johnson has 5 catches. 4 of those produce first downs. Arliss Boardingham, Jonathan Eccles, they've also been targeted in spots as well.
10: Those two guys, I mean, they're two of the most experienced guys age-wise that we have on our side of the ball. And it's just been, it's been really positive. They've been here since the spring. They were both, man, not completely healthy in the spring. Got to fall camp, and they've just been getting better. And it's been good to see the hard work and the growth show up on the games. And there's still work to be done. But, yeah, Jake has been, he's made the most of his opportunities. You know, when the ball has come his way, he's got his hands on it, and he's found a way to move the sticks. You're 100% right. So we got to continue to make those guys part of the offense moving forward.
3: And Auburn looks to get off to a better start tonight as well. Tigers have just 1 first quarter touchdown drive on the young season. That was week 2 against Southern Miss. The only other scoring drives have been field goals in the first quarter. That said, when the touchdown drive started last week against Florida, they covered a lot of ground. All 5 touchdown drives were at least 7 plays and at least 75 yards. Cole Best, starting center, on how the team's gone about starting faster and just all around improvement this week.
11: I'd say, you know, different periods, different tempos type of stuff. You know, so you're going to have your periods where you're really trying to get looks and visualize stuff. And then you're going to have your good on good where, you know, like this team, I'd say our good on good periods is the physicality is always the same. You know, that defense is going to come out ready to hit. You know, we're going to come out ready to hit. So, man, like overall, yeah, just good on good. Iron sharpens iron.
3: Yep. The hope is for a faster start. For comparison, Vanderbilt gave up 14 points to NC State in the first quarter last week, and then allowed 17 points over the final 3 periods. So a Vanderbilt team that allowed some stuff in the first quarter against an Auburn team that's looking to get off to a faster start. The Picks for Kids program is back for its 15th season. Chick-fil-A is donating $1,000 to Children's of Alabama for every interception by the Tigers, up to $10,000. 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We are 50 minutes away from kickoff of Homecoming on the Plains. When we come back, we'll break down the matchups when the Doors have the ball here on the Sun-South John Deere Countdown to Kickoff. 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
3: Counting you down to homecoming on the Plains. Under 48 minutes from kickoff at Jordan-Hare Stadium. This matchup focuses on when Vanderbilt has the ball. Same coordinators as last year's meeting in Nashville, but obviously one major difference.
20: I mean, it's very similar. It's the same coaching staff, and they do a really good job of presenting issues by alignment, by different personnel groups and formations. So it's very similar. Obviously, the guy they had a year ago was a very experienced football player in that scheme, and I think maybe allowed him to do a little more whistles, but it's at the core, it's the same offense.
3: That's DJ Durkin talking, of course, about Diego Pavia. The new quarterback is Jared Curtis, consensus five-star true freshman. More on him in just a little bit. In two-plus seasons under DJ Durkin's direction, Auburn's defense is allowing 21 points and 111 rushing yards per game. During that time, the Tigers have allowed the fifth fewest yards per carry and the sixth fewest rushing yards in FBS. And that's why last week's game against Florida was so noteworthy. And Durkin says they've worked hard to correct the mistakes.
20: We've had a very physical week in practice for good reason. You know, coming off last week, we did not play to the standard, which our guys are accustomed to. And the only thing I know and the only thing they know how to respond to that is go out and play physical. And it's about technique, fundamentals, tackling, you know, block defeat, all those things. So we had a great week working on that. Now we got to put it on film.
3: They'll try to slow down and confuse the true freshman signal caller, Curtis. He's the reigning SEC Freshman of the Week after his first career start against NC State. Playing at home last week in the hottest football game in Nashville history, he rolled up over 340 yards of total offense and threw three touchdown passes against the Wolfpack. Most notable, over 200 of those yards in the air came in the second half. So a slow start, and he got into a rhythm in the second half. Curtis helped the Doors pull off their biggest comeback win since 2012. Durkin says the youngster has plenty of veteran help around him.
20: Their backs run hard. They're physical. They do a great job stiff-arming and breaking tackles. They run downhill. Like they're trying to get positive yards all the time. You mentioned the quarterback. He's got a really good arm. He can make all the throws. And at receiver, they got some guys that have been in this scheme a while as well, returning that, you know, they're very comfortable, you can tell, in executing what's asked of them.
3: Let's talk about some of those skill position guys, the veterans. Cedric Alexander, been around a long time. Commodores running back, scored his 29th career touchdown last week against NC State. He came into the season with almost 1,500 snaps, the most of any returning FBS running back. Then Junior Sherrill is Vandy's top 10 career touchdown receptions list. He's on that list after hauling in two more last week. Now, C.K. Murray got back in the lineup last week for Auburn. The edge rusher had a couple of stops against Florida. He's hoping for a little more emotional regulation today.
21: Yeah, honestly, we were all fired up, if I'm being completely honest with you. We just need to breathe, relax. Fans just fired up. I think, you know, the Auburn family, it was just so exciting, but we just need to just calm down, breathe, and take it a play at a time.
3: Murray and the rest of the D-line go up against stop if you've heard this one before, veteran offensive line for the Commodores. A look at their offensive line, 6'8", 318, a junior, 6'5", 312, a graduate. The center, Lyndon Cooper, 6'2", 315, a graduate. Irving, the right guard, 6'4", 320, senior. And the right tackle, Bo Johnson, 6'6", 315, a junior. They actually don't use left and right. They use strong side and quick side to describe their guards and tackles. So two grad players, a senior, two juniors make up the line. And then their tight end, Javonte Connor, has 11 catches on the year, including one for 79 yards last week. That is the challenge ahead of the Auburn defensive line and, to an extent, the linebackers here this week. Well, we are brought to you in part by Atlas Senior Living. If you think you know football, join Atlas Senior Living's free football pick'em contest for weekly prizes, plus a $1,000 season grand prize. 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We continue to watch the sidelines fill up, the stands fill up on this warm day inside Jordan-Hare Stadium. Auburn on the field in the blue jerseys and the white pants. Vanderbilt, white jerseys, white pants. Pretty classic look for both of these teams here for the final Saturday in September. Those are your matchup segments. The SEC report is coming up next, and it's a busy day in the league. An historic day in ranked-on-ranked matchups across the Southeastern Conference. We'll bring that to you when the Sun-South John Deere countdown to kickoff continues in a moment.
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0: 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Once again, here's Brad Law with a rundown of this week's action in the SEC.
3: 7 intra-conference games, 4 ranked versus ranked games on the docket today. And let me tell you, if the rest of the day is anything like this first conference game, everybody is in for a treat. In Knoxville, top-ranked Texas, number 14, Tennessee. This was a 10-10 ball game in the third quarter. 10-10 game in the third and into the fourth quarter. Texas scored a touchdown on its first possession, a field goal on its second possession, and then the Tennessee defense put the clamps down until early in the fourth quarter when the Longhorns got the running game going.
24: Manning out of the pistol, Riley Brown lined up behind him on first and goal off the right hash mark at the Volunteer 4-yard line. And it's a handoff, Brown off right tackle to the goal line. Touchdown, Texas! Riley Brown takes it across for the score, and the Longhorns have their largest lead of the day.
3: That's Craig Way from Learfield. Instead of 13-10, it was 20-10 with about half of the fourth quarter left to go. Tennessee responded with a touchdown drive. The Volunteers put it into the end zone with under 90 seconds to go and then recovered the onside kick. So it's Tennessee ball on the plus side of the 50 with a minute 12 to go. A field goal ties it. A touchdown will put the Volunteers on top inside of a minute 20 seconds to go up on Rocky Top. Oh, by the way, Auburn goes on the road to Tennessee next Saturday. Elsewhere in the conference, they are, this is outside the conference, Kentucky hosting South Alabama. Jaguars took a 14-7 lead in this game in the second period, but Kentucky has gotten the running game going since then. C.J. Baxter, 149 yards on 16 carries and a score, and Kentucky now firmly in control, leading South Alabama 38-21. They are early in the fourth quarter in Lexington. Still to come today, 2:30 start, so they were just about to get underway. even though it was listed as a 2:30 start. Georgia and Oklahoma kicking off now in Athens. The top two total defenses in the SEC. Oklahoma has only allowed two touchdowns in three games this year. Georgia has scored 45 or more points in all three of its games. So second-ranked Georgia taking on Oklahoma. That game just underway at Sanford Stadium. A little bit later on this afternoon, about 10 minutes away from the start in Gainesville, fourth-ranked Ole Miss taking on number 21, Florida. It's a Gator offense at Pete Golding as he's watched it through the first 3 weeks of the season. The Ole Miss head coach really respects the Gators' offense.
4: They're a really, really talented football team that can run the football first, set up their play action game. I think they got a really good screen package to be able to get the ball on the perimeter as well, to make you tackle in space. And I think they're playing really fast right now, and they're playing really physical.
3: And so Ole Miss is going to look for its third win over a ranked team in the first four games of the season. A dramatic win for the Rebels last week against LSU. Now on the road to face the 21st-ranked Florida Gators, also 3-0. That's a 2:45 start down in the swamp. Now under the lights tonight, 8th-ranked Alabama hosts South Carolina. Crimson Tide has started 3-0. South Carolina suffered its first loss of the year after an early lead over Mississippi State. Shane Beamer's club saw that lead go by the wayside, and now he's hoping his guys bounce back on the road tonight in Tuscaloosa.
5: If I can sit around and feel sorry for ourselves, like, that's life, guys. Stuff happens, and we've moved on. And everybody else can talk about what does that look like and how are the comparisons to 26 and 25 and 24, and what are you telling your team? I ain't going to tell my team anything. We go respond and we go back to work, and that's what we've done this week, and love the response so far. Now we got to go play well.
3: 6 o'clock start at Bryant Denny Stadium for the Gamecocks and the Crimson Tide. At 6:30 tonight, a big one on the Bayou. 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
6: A top 25 tilt between Texas A&M and LSU at Tiger Stadium. Both coming off the heels of losses, the pressure proliferates with the losing team's college football playoff aspirations in peril. Mike Elko and the Aggies have won in back-to-back seasons against the Tigers, but there's a new regime in Baton Rouge with Lane Kiffin leading the way. Will it be Marcel Reed and Texas A&M dazzling in Death Valley once again? Or will Sam Levitt and the Tigers bring their mantra to life and prove that it's just different?
3: We will find out tonight at 6:30. Thank you, Giovanni. Number 23, Texas A&M. Number 10, LSU in Baton Rouge. And at 6:45 tonight, 19th-ranked Missouri heads into Starkville to take on the Cinderella Mississippi State Bulldogs. 24th-ranked Bulldogs have scored 38 or more points in all three games this year. They did give up 430 yards of offense to South Carolina last week, and Missouri has been efficient offensively. The quarterback, Austin Simmons, 8 touchdowns and no interceptions this year. Tigers and Bulldogs, 6:45 tonight. One of the game at 7 o'clock, Arkansas, outside of conference play, plays host to Tulsa. That's a look at your SEC report. When we come back, we put our focus back on this game. Andy Burcham's exclusive pregame sit-down with head coach Alex Golish. That's straight ahead. 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
11: I've always said that you learn more, or you learn easier after a loss than a win. So how has this week been since that ball game against the Florida Gators?
12: Yeah, I think it took our guys a minute to snap out of it. You know, I think that was a tough loss. And I think a game that internally here we thought we would go win, and I think it took us a second. It took us longer than I wanted it to take us to snap out of it. You saw it in body language. You saw it in some moping around, and that's part of growth. That's part of figuring out how to handle hard things. And I would say early in the week we didn't handle hard really well, and then I felt like late Tuesday into Wednesday, into Thursday, and then certainly into Friday, I thought the energy was back and it was the way it needed to be.
11: When you look at that ball game, and then we're gonna turn the page on it as well. Give me a couple things that have to be corrected as you move on from that ball game.
12: Yeah, I think offensively, we've got to run the ball better in early downs. We've got to have creative ways, and we've got to go execute at a higher level. And running the ball, same as a short, quick pass game, we've got to be able to start the drive with a first down. And we've shown all year, really, when we do, we're really, really explosive and we're dynamic. When we don't, when you're second and 10, it's harder than you want it to be to restart. Defensively, we just have to go back to simple things. Communication, aligning, being able to be in a right spot pre-snap so that post-snap we're in good position to make plays. That's what you didn't see. And I think that's maybe the most disappointing piece of a week ago is that hadn't shown up. And you could point to a lot of different things. Ultimately, it's our job to make sure that we are. And we've got to have poise. We got to play one play at a time. And it can't be an emotional roller coaster, which is exactly what it was.
11: What is the key to success on first down for this offense? I hate to simplify it, but what is the key to that right now?
12: Yeah, it's being able to create advantages for us, whether that's alignment, whether that's creating the illusion of tempo, whether it's truly just winning a one-on-one matchup, but it is being really, really definitive with where the ball's going to go, why it's going to go there, and how you can get to at least a second and manageable, a second and where you could now

0: Talk about the players here, but how do you handle a game like this with regard to the coaching staff?
1: Yeah, very real. I think no different than a loss. I think it's really important that you're the same person every day. And honestly, very much with the players as well, just very, very real. Like, here's where we are. Here's why we're here. Here's what needs cleaned up. Here's the urgency with which it needs cleaned up with. Here's what we're doing well. Here's the urgency with which that needs to continue to be coached with. But I think just very real, very honest, very thorough. And the coaches, just like the players, they feel like crap. So my job is to get them to bounce back as quickly as possible. That doesn't mean you don't tell them the truth. It just means that you're very honest and you're harsher when you feel like it's something that continues to come up. If it's something that just came up, you're an open book on why, because you want to know the coaches have their boots on the ground. You want to know their opinion. But generally, it's very much just being honest and being real. And these guys are pros. They take it like pros.
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0: Homecoming on the Auburn campus, and it's Vanderbilt in town. Let's take a look at the Commodores offensively and defensively. Let's start with the Commodores from a defensive standpoint. They're going to show you a lot, and if the past is any indication, they're going to try and put some pressure on you here today.
1: Yeah, as attacking of a defense as we've seen, and I honestly, as I've seen in a couple of years, they will pressure, they will present pressure and then drop out of pressure. They want to make the quarterback make decisions that he doesn't want to make. They want to speed up decisions for the offensive line. There's a lot of presentations. There's a ton of presentations. I keep going back to, man, these must be really smart kids because they can handle it, and obviously they are. There's a ton of different looks that they're trying to create one-on-one matchups on the running back and protection. They're trying to create isolated matchups with who they feel like are your worst D linemen, and they do a really good job of blitzing who they feel like can get home, meaning they've got a few guys that they really like as blitzers and they blitz them. They do a really good job of letting guys do well what they do well. There's specific guys doing specific jobs, and they do a good job. They don't want to put the corners in one-on-one matchups for very long. Mm-hmm. They feel like they know their deficiencies, but they are attacking in every way from a blitz Blitz perspective, and they play hard. It's one thing if you just schematically make it tough, but it's another when you play really hard. They're really good on the second level at linebacker. They are really experienced in the back end, and they play really hard up front. There's a ton of challenges created there.
0: There's a lot of experience. I mean, there's a lot of juniors, seniors, and grads on this defense.
1: Yeah, I mean, this is a team that won 10 games in our league last year.

0: Like, you don't do that just by chance or by luck. Like, this is a really, really good football team and a very well-coached defense.
1: Offensively, a true freshman gets his first SEC start. It's on the road. They're coming in 3-0 and with some momentum as they come into Jordan here today.
0: Yeah, I told our staff beginning of the week, it's interesting. You look at the last 2 years for these guys and they found ways to win. There's a lot of teams that find ways to lose. Mm-hmm. These guys have found ways to win. They've been down at half. They were down at half a week ago. Look at our game a year ago. It's in Nashville and down big at half, and they find ways to win. Even they lost to Texas by a field goal last year, down two scores, find a way to get back into it at the end. It's every game, which tells you the culture is right, which tells you these kids believe, and they continuously make adjustments at halftime. They're really, really good. I think that's as big of a key to the game as anything is no matter what it looks like at halftime, you've got to continue to keep your foot on the gas.
1: Look, and it's a freshman quarterback, but it's a veteran at tailback. It's a veteran in the receiving room. Good tight ends as well. This is what Vanderbilt has become from an offensive standpoint.
0: Yeah, and you got a quarterback, like you said, maybe a freshman. He doesn't look like a freshman. He's certainly physically well put together. He can literally make every throw on the field, and that's on schedule, that's off schedule. He's got an incredibly quick release. There's a reason why that young man was the number one quarterback in the country. He got an incredibly quick release, got incredible arm strength, and then he trusts his feet to extend plays. Also trusts his feet to go pick up the first down. He's really, really good. And you can keep saying young, you could keep saying freshman, you keep saying first SEC start on the road, like all of these things. Like, that kid's got something to him. He's really, really special. And they got better once he got inserted into that lineup, which says that those guys believe in him.
1: Regardless of if he's a freshman, five-star, and all of those things, do you try to get some pressure on him today?
0: Yeah, you've got to affect him. You've got to speed the clock up for him. You know, our crowd has got to affect the game in a big way. You've got to put pressure on him. You cannot let young guy or old guy, but specifically a young quarterback, get comfortable and get in a rhythm. You got to keep him off rhythm. You got to continue to change pictures. You just can't do it at the expense of us not knowing where we're supposed to be either.
1: Key offensively today for the Tigers:
0: run the ball, especially on early downs. The ability for us to turn 3-4 yard gains into 5-6 yard gains as the game goes. Really efficient in the shot game, meaning anything that's vertical, that you're not just chucking the ball deep, but that you're efficient in completing it. We got to protect the quarterback in every imaginable way, and that's schematically, and that's up front as well. But I think for us, early down success is the biggest piece of all of that.
1: All the best to you today on this homecoming, War Eagle.
0: War Eagle, thank you.
1: With the Tigers head coach, I'm Andy Burcham.
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11: Hunter, Jarquez Hunter 50. Jarquez Hunter into the clear. Jarquez Hunter, take it to the house. 10-5, touchdown, Jarquez Hunter.
12: Campbell under center to throw. Fires, caught at the 25. Still on his feet, McIntyre to the 20, to the 15, to the 10, 5, gone. Touchdown, Auburn.
13: Andy will go for it. Fourth down. Goal to go. Only inches needed for the score. Simon from the power. Two tight ends. Again, motion out of the backfield. Give to Johnson. He's up. Did he make it? I don't think he did. I think that-

0: Welcome to the final Saturday in September. Following disappointment a week ago, Auburn seeks its first SEC home win since November of 2024. Then gives the Tigers that opportunity today. Good afternoon and War Eagle for Pat Dye Field at Jordan-Hare Stadium. With Jason Campbell, Ronnie Brown, Brad Law, Jeff Shear, Gene Dulaney, Patrick Tisdale, Britt Bowen, and Ben Harling, I'm Andy Burcham. Other than a few minutes in the second quarter, Auburn trailed in its 44-39 loss to Florida. The Tigers struggled out of the gate in the first and the third quarters, and despite a furious comeback, fell to Florida. It's an opportunity, albeit painful, to learn and grow. Now come the Commodores. Vanderbilt brings a 3-0 record to the Plains. The Commodores stayed unbeaten thanks to a miracle finish against NC State. As the Wolfpack tried to milk the clock with a last-second safety, Miles Capers forced a fumble, recovered for a game-winning touchdown by Caden Daniels. True freshman five-star quarterback Jared Curtis made his first collegiate start, going 20 of 34 for 277 yards, three touchdowns, and two interceptions. Today, he makes his SEC debut at Jordan-Hare Stadium. Vanderbilt is now a fixture on the Auburn schedule. The Commodores won the last two games against your Tigers, including an overtime heartbreaker in the Music City last season. It's time to snap that streak on Pat Dye Field before going on the road for the next two games. The Sun South John Deere countdown to kickoff continues in a moment.
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0: It's a homecoming Saturday at Jordan-Hare Stadium. The Auburn University Marching Band about to make its way onto Pat Dye Field. Before that, let's pause 10 seconds for station identification on the Auburn Sports Network. Drum major for the Auburn University Marching Band about to put his mace into the turf here at Pat Dye Field. The Auburn Marching Band will make its way onto the field in preparation for Auburn and Vanderbilt today. 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Game on. Jason, what are your Ford keys to today's game?
6: Yeah, and today we've talked about coming to this ball game. Auburn needs to start fast, start with a sense of urgency in this ball game. Number two, eliminate explosive plays on defense. Don't give up those long plays that can kind of take the air out of the crowd, and also those third and longs. Number three for me, be better on third down efficiency on both sides of the ball. You got to be able to stay on the field if you're offensively getting into a rhythm, but defensively, you got to be able to get off the field. And number four, you got to pressure this young quarterback, Curtis, into giving us some turnovers.
0: Curtis is the highest-ranked recruit in Vanderbilt history. He was originally committed to Georgia, changed his mind, signed with Vanderbilt, a true five-star quarterback who was throwing and running all over the place in Nashville last year, leading his high school teams to a state championship. He got his first start as a true freshman last week in that come-from-behind win against NC State. What does Auburn try to do to this young man, albeit incredibly talented, here this afternoon in his first SEC and first road start of his career?
6: Yeah, and he's talking about a talented kid. Got a chance to know him really well during the recruiting process. But like I said, he's from Nashville, and going to Vanderbilt, staying home was a big thing for him. And then be able to, like I said, this is his first road game in the SEC and his first big test. I expect Auburn to try to pressure him early, try to get him off his spot, make him have to move around, and see if he has enough poise and composure with this crowd noise to handle this Auburn defense.
0: Diego Pavia beat Auburn for three straight seasons, his final year at New Mexico State and 2 years at Vanderbilt. This guy is very different from Pavia from a physical stature. He is Byron Brown big, 6'3", 230 pounds. He is everything you want from an outstanding young freshman quarterback.
6: Yeah, and you're right. He looks like a professional quarterback. When you think he has all the statues and all the ability, arm strength, smarts, everything that you ask for. The thing is about this, Vanderbilt returns a lot of starters, though, off that team last year, right, both offense and defense. And I think they're going to lean more on those guys, especially in the run game today, to try to take some pressure off of Jared Curtis because they know this is his first start on the road in a hostile environment. So I expect us to see a lot of run up front. And, Andy, we got to do better defending the run. We give over 200 yards rushing against Baylor. We give over 200 yards rushing against Florida. So why wouldn't you, if you're Vanderbilt, see if we have made some changes up front to stop the run better than last week?
0: For more than 25 years, Auburn University's Raptor Center has brought the tradition of War Eagle flights to life before the home football games. 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Quick key early in this ball game. First down key for this Auburn ball club today.
6: Yeah, first down, you got to be able to run the ball efficiently, Andy. You got to be able to move the line of scrimmage up front. And it doesn't mean you have to go north and south all the time. I think Jeremiah Cobb is a running back that can utilize his speed to get to the edge. And we can run those stretch plays that gives him an opportunity to cut back if it allows, but also enough speed to get to the edge. But then also offensive, you're Byron. Get Byron to the early rhythm. I like to see some quick throws early in this ball game and let his confidence start to build.
0: Auburn and Vanderbilt. Please stay tuned, friends. 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
0: 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Humidity just 40% and a crystal clear blue skies above as Auburn gets set for Vanderbilt here today. We watched some of the pregame warm-ups. Looks like Auburn, Jason, is going to make a change offensively on the line with Jacob Strand at left tackle, Wilson Zier at left guard, Cole Best at center, Kenneth McManus the fourth will get the start at right guard, and Stanton Ramil at right tackle for the Tigers up front.
6: Yeah, some different changes to the offensive line this week. They're trying to find those five guys that work best together. And the thing about Zaire, he's a freshman, but just like Jared Curtis, he's a big, big guy that can help us Auburn offense.
0: Toss of the coin is presented by Kia of Auburn, where you're always number one.
42: All right, guys. David Smith, I'll be your referee. Paul Myers, he's your umpire. If you have any problems, come see us. Vanderbilt, you're the visiting team. You'll make the call, okay? That's heads. That's tails. What's your call?
1: Tails.
42: He calls tails. I let it hit the ground. It's tails. You want to toss? What do you want to do?
1: Third, the second time.
42: Which way do you want to kick?
1: That way.
6: All right, guys. There you have it. Vanderbilt's captain calls tails. It is tails. They've elected to kick towards the student section of Auburn. Andy, Jason, what are the keys for this Auburn offense to get started early in this game? I know we just talked about some of that, you know, being able to run the football, but why is it important to try to flip the field position if you don't score early in this ball game?
2: Well, the first thing, running, they got to establish a line of scrimmage. And you see what Vanderbilt just did. They won the toss, but they elected to kick and put our offense on the student side instead of putting their young quarterback to start this ball game off in the loudest part of our stadium. So for us, we got to be able to run the ball efficiently on first down, but also utilize Byron in those bootlegs, get him out on the edge where he can make those quick decisions, whether he can tuck it and run or make an easy completion to one of his receivers. But the best thing for me is don't have the negative plays on first down, the false starts, the holding. This Auburn offense needs to lock in early in this ball game and get off to a fast start to get their rhythm going.
0: Jason, do you expect anything different now with a little bit of a revamped offensive line?
2: I do expect something different. That tells me that they're trying to find the five best guy. But at the same time, when you look at Wilson Zaire, when you look at Jacob Scran and Kenneth McManus, when you look at those guys, they're big guys, and I think they want to feel like they need to get more push up front, which tells me they're probably going to try to run the ball early in this game to be more effective and efficient to take some pressure off the pass rush when it comes to having to deliver the ball.
0: Strand has started for Auburn at left guard in this very young season. Remember, though, he was recruited to Auburn out of that transfer portal as a tackle out of Oregon State. So this is perhaps more his natural position. Now, we Cole Zier, just the opposite.
2: Yeah.
0: He's recruited as a tackle, but getting started, his second start at guard. And Kenneth McManus, who has been Auburn's backup at center, getting that start at right guard here today.
2: Yeah, it's almost like Wilson Zaire and Scran switch. Like, Wilson Zaire was recruited as a tackle, but he's playing guard. And Scran, like you said, was recruited here in the transfer portal as a tackle, but been playing some guard for us. But now he moves to his position that he knows most, and I think that's going to help this Auburn football team here today.
0: Brock Taylor will kick it away for Vanderbilt. The Commodores, whites, tops, jerseys, and the trousers with the gold helmet. The Tigers, their customary home uniforms, the blue jerseys, the white trousers, and the white AU helmet. With Rayshon Pleasant with his heels on the goal line, south end zone, with his student body behind him. Taylor puts a foot into it. Low line drive kick. It will not be returned as it sails about 9 yards deep into the end zone. So Strand at left tackle, Zierer at left guard, Best at center, McManus at right guard, and Ramil at right tackle for the Tigers behind Byron Brown. 64 of 99 for 756 yards, 5 touchdowns, and 4 interceptions for the fifth-year senior quarterback. And Auburn will open up in the pistol with Jeremiah Cobb now flanking Brown to his left from the left hash mark for the Tigers. Bring a tight end in motion. It's the pitch to Cobb. Tries to get to the corner. Gets across the 25, the line of scrimmage. He may get a yard. That's about all for the Tigers going off the left side that time. Nick Rinaldi, who leads the SEC with 3.5 sacks, brings down the Auburn tailback. Brown looks, he throws to the sideline, incomplete, intended for number 5, Chaz Nimrod. It would have been a gain of about 4, and it will bring up 3rd down and 9 for the Tigers from the left hash mark.
2: Yeah, that's the one Chaz and Byron definitely have to connect on. It's an easy second down completion on the hitch route.
0: Wide side of the field, the Vanderbilt sideline. Auburn sends 2 that way. Brown walks to the line of scrimmage. Play clock at 18. Steps back into the shotgun. Cobb to his left, now to his right. Long snap count. Brown looks to the sideline.
2: Vanderbilt, you look to be playing 2-man. Then they bring the safety down. They're going 1 high. But I think it's still going to be 2-man.
0: Play clock down to 3. There's the snap. Brown rolls to his right. Looks to the sideline. Getting pressure from behind, and he throws the ball away. Auburn flooded the right side that time, but nobody open. And the Tigers will go 3 and out. It was Miles Capers who came from behind to put the pressure on the Auburn quarterback.
2: Yeah, Vanderbilt showed 2 high in that situation. They were going to play 2 high, 2 safeties up, and then the man underneath. And then all of a sudden, the safety came down. They changed their call once Auburn made their change and came down to a 1 high safety. And I think it got to kind of call Auburn on that play call.
0: Martell Height back at the 30 to take this punt from Hudson Cock, averaging 40.3 yards per punt. The snap to the Australian left-footed kicker, end over end and high. Fair catch called for by Height at the 36-yard line, and Vanderbilt gets his first look after Auburn goes three and out. Offensively, Jared Curtis after a 38-yard punt from Cock. Curtis on the field, 6'3", freshman out of Dixon, Tennessee, played at Nashville Christian, where he led that team to a state championship a year ago. The SEC Freshman of the Week, 41 of 65 for 547 yards, four touchdowns, two interceptions. He was 20 of 34 for 277, three touchdowns and two picks last week against NC State. Vandy will open up in the pistol with Cedric Alexander behind the freshman quarterback, now to his left from the right hash mark. Carrot looks and he throws to Alexander, tries to get to the corner. He gets 5 yards, run out of bounds. They'll give him 7 yards on the play in front of the Vanderbilt bench. 7 yards, Alexander taken out of bounds by Auburn safety Eric Winters.
2: Yeah, Vanderbilt trying to get Jared Curtis into an early rhythm in his ball game, get him away from the pressure. It's what they call it an early little screen play to throw the ball behind the line of scrimmage to their running back, Cedric Alexander, try to get him out of open space. But nice gain on first down.
0: Second down and four from the Vanderbilt 42-yard line, the left hash. Alexander, the run off left tackle, and taken down at the line of scrimmage. He may get a yard. That's about all. Good presence for Auburn up front that time, led by Andre Jordan Jr. and Chris Murray coming up from his defensive end of spot.
2: Yeah, Chris Murray definitely want to have a big game today. He didn't like some of the film that was put out last week. I expect a big game from him today.
0: A gain of one. It's third and a three. Commodores, 36% on third down this season. Curtis with Alexander in the backfield. They send trips to the wide side of the field. That's to the Auburn sideline. Curtis drops to throw. Flushed out of the pocket, and down he goes. Xavier Atkins was the first man to hit him. And Vanderbilt will go three and out. Their first of the season, or their first of the day for the Auburn defense as well. Three and out tracker driven by Truckworks, official commercial truck dealer of the Auburn Tigers.
2: Yeah, Auburn went man coverage on that, and then they spied Xavier Atkins on Jared Curtis. Jared Curtis dropped back to run a quarterback draw is what it looked like. And then great job of Xavier Atkins just playing his technique.
0: Bryce Kane drops to receive this punt for Auburn. He stands at the 18-yard line to take this punt from Tyler Ebel. 48.2 yards per punt for the Vandy kicker. A left-footed punter, high and not a long punt. Kane will watch it go. He moves everybody away from it. And it will be downed near the 14-yard line. No return for the Tigers. A 49-yard punt for Vanderbilt.
2: Good job of Bryce Kane. I understand that ball is coming short, but hollering out Peter, telling all his guys to get away.
0: Auburn ball when we come back. First down for the Tigers from the Auburn 14. No score here at Jordan-Hare Stadium in the first quarter, and Auburn football continues in a moment.
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0: Auburn and Vanderbilt traded three and outs. 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Auburn first down, ran for a yard to Jeremiah Cobb, and then two incomplete passes in its first drive. Now first and 10 from the Tiger 14 with a pair of tight ends in there.
6: And a second down incompletion. That's just one Auburn has to have. That's just a me to you from Byron to Nimrod. Just got to make the pass and make the catch there. That was an easy give.
0: Johnson and Boardingham are the tight ends for Auburn. Cobb to the left of the Auburn quarterback. First down from the 14. Hand off to Jeremiah Cobb, gets across the 15. He'll get a couple yards on the play, out to about the 16-yard line before Brian Longwell, a senior out of Nashville, with his 18th tackle of the season. Second and 8 for Auburn, quickly back to the line. There's the snap to Bryron Brown. Flushed out of the pocket to his right, flips it forward. Jeremiah Cobb, maybe a yard on the play, and that's about all. Just a little shot put pass from Brown to Cobb, and it brings up third down for the Tigers.
6: See if Auburn come back to that first down play where that end crashes on Jeremiah, the next time Byron might keep it and run between the hashes. Now third down coming up. See, does Vanderbilt showing two man so far. Two man, I mean, Byron could be alert to run as well.
0: This is third and 8 for Auburn, just across the 15-yard line from the right hash. Brown in the pocket, looks and he throws. Pass is intercepted by Vanderbilt. Taken down at the Auburn 24-yard line. It was deflected in Miles Capers, who forced the fumble in the end zone last week that led to the game-winning touchdown for Vanderbilt. Makes the interception. Here's Brad Law with a check of the Yellowwood scoreboard.
10: All right, Andy, as the Auburn defense makes its way back onto the field, quick offense for second-ranked Georgia. Bulldogs lead Oklahoma 14-0 early second quarter. Quick start for Florida at home. Gators lead Ole Miss 10-0 late in the first in Gainesville. That's a Yellowwood scoreboard, Andy. Back to you.
0: A deflection and an interception for Capers. And Vanderbilt first and 10 at the Auburn 23-yard line. In the pistol, Alexander behind to Curtis, and movement all over the place, especially from the left side of that Vanderbilt offensive line. They don't have a left tackle or right tackle. They have strong tackle and quick tackles.
11: False start, 51 on the offense, 5-yard penalty, first down.
0: And it was the quick tackle, Clinton Azubuike, or Azubuike rather, that was called for the 5-yard penalty.
6: Yeah, so I wonder they do that because they're missing guys around.
0: From the 28, Alexander. Good surge for Alexander before he is knocked down at the 23-yard line by Elijah Melendez. 29 tackles on the season for Elijah coming in. 5-yard gain for Alexander will bring up second and 10 from the Auburn 23 for the Commodores.
6: Also a big hit from Sylvester Smith-Reed coming up from depth, laying the lumber at the end of that play.
0: Cooper at center, McConnell and Irving at the guards, as Azubuike and Johnson are the tackles for Vanderbilt. Second and 10 from the left hash mark. Tight end comes in motion across the set. Curtis drops to throw. He throws to the sideline. It's a gain of about 2 on the play as he goes out of bounds. It was MK Young.
6: Yeah, that's a good job by Elijah Melendez. You'll take that 2-yard gain in the flat, create a 3rd and 7 coming up. See if Auburn can hold his team to a 3-point field goal after sudden change.
0: This is third and seven from the 20. Trips wide right. That's the Auburn sideline for Vanderbilt. Single is wide left. Curtis drops to throw, gets pressure. Out of the pocket. Tries to get to the sideline. Cody Ziegler runs him out of bounds. Shy of the first down. It's good pressure for Cody Ziegler, the 6'2", 308-pound senior from New Hope, Alabama. Man. And good pressure initially from Xavier Atkins.
6: Yeah, Xavier Atkins ran what you call a delayed blitz for half a second. He showed like he was going to drop back in coverage. And then as soon as the gap opened, he shot through it like a cannon. But once he got through there, he wasn't able to be under control. And Curtis was escaped. But a good job by Cody Ziegler of chasing Curtis out of bounds to force this field goal attempt.
0: 39-yard field goal attempt for Brock Taylor. He is 2 of 2 from this range this season. Just inside the left hash mark. Snap down. The kick is on the way. And now he is 3 of 3. And Vanderbilt is on the board first. They take advantage of the interception and get 3 with 9:29 to go in the first quarter of play. SeatGeek makes it easy to find tickets so you can be a part of all the action this season. Whether you're buying or selling tickets, SeatGeek, the official ticket marketplace of Auburn football. Let's go, Tigers. SeatGeek. 9:29 in the first. Vanderbilt 3, Auburn nothing. And this is the Auburn Sports Network.
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0: 9:29 in the first. 3-0 Vanderbilt. Let's send it downstairs to Ronnie Brown, Cook's Pest Control sideline report.
6: All right, couple good defensive series by Auburn's defense. One on a quick turnover. They did a really good job of holding their own and not letting Vanderbilt get into the end zone. The thing to watch is, let's see if Auburn's offense can get something easy on first down. The first couple drives, they've chosen to run, and they've only come up with a short amount of yardage. So let's see if they can get in some type of rhythm and get something going on offense.
0: All right, AB, thank you very much. Brock Taylor to kick it away for the Commodores with Rayshon Pleasant back. And this one's 5 yards into the end zone. We just haven't seen many kickoff returns at all this season, have we?
6: Yeah, we haven't seen many. Maybe 2 so far this year. I wonder if the offseason would they think about moving that back 5 yards.
0: Auburn, 3 yards of total offense in his first 2 drives. And
6: well, they got to get something going on first down. Like a first down, y'all got to get Byron moving in a bootleg action where it's an easy completion to a tight end out in the flats. Or just a short hitch route.
0: Joe Simmons at left tackle for Auburn, where he started the first 3 games. From the 25, an empty set now. Bryson Washington joins excuse me, that is Mabson who joins. Mabson the carry, head down. Omar Mabson gets 4 yards right up the middle. Following his middle three of Best, Zierer, and McManus.
2: Yeah, nice run right there by Omar Mabson, hitting it right between the guard and the center.
0: It's Auburn's best offensive play to date. Second down and six. Mabson again. He gets to the 30, across the 30, perhaps the 31. We'll give him 2 more yards on the play, and it's going to bring up third down at about 5 for Auburn.
2: See, Joe Simmons is back in the ballgame at left tackle.
0: Yeah, Simmons here, Best, McManus, and Ramil. And here's 3rd and 5 for Auburn from the Tiger 30 between the hashes.
2: See if they utilize Byron on the edge.
0: The snap to Byron. Looks right, now right up the seam. Pass caught. Nimrod at the 40 and an Auburn first down.
2: Yeah, nice job of Byron when they wanted to throw the quick out to the flats, to the boundary. Didn't like it. Brought his eyes right back to Nimrod on a dig route for a gain of 11 yards. Good pass protection. Good job of Byron keeping his poise and hanging in the pocket.
0: Initial first down for Auburn today from the Tiger 41. 1st and 10 for the Tigers. Mabson flanks the Auburn quarterback. Auburn snaps it from the right hash. Brown looks and he throws. Pass is caught across the middle and near midfield to Jake Johnson, the son of the former NFL quarterback, Brad Johnson.
2: Yeah, I like that play call by Coach Golish. Just quick out.
0: Right back to the line of scrimmage for the Tigers. 2nd and 4. From the 47 up the middle. Mabson into the clear. He's at the 40, 35, and down to the 32-yard line. Perhaps a touchdown-saving tackle by C.J. Hurd for Vanderbilt.
2: Yeah, great job on that block. Wow, that was a nice job by
0: Johnson.
2: Tight end Johnson coming over and sealing that hole.
0: Brown to throw it. He looks to the end zone, has Nimrod open. He's got it. Touchdown, Chaz Nimrod. Touchdown, Auburn.
2: Great job of Byron and Chaz Nimrod hitting up on that play. Caught Vanderbilt looking in the backfield. He's able to sneak down the sideline on the goal ball after a short, quick play action. A nice throw, keeping him on the run. Touchdown, Auburn.
0: 32 yards on the score. Brown to Nimrod. His first or his second touchdown of the season. And McPherson is on for the extra point. Hudson Powell will snap it. The holder is Hudson Cox. Snap down, kick on the way. McPherson now 99 of 99 in his career. And Auburn responds with 7:25 to go. First quarter of play. Byron Brown to Chaz Nimrod for 32 yards. And the Tigers lead Vanderbilt 7-3. Auburn football continues in a moment.
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0: 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Downstairs, Ronnie Brown, Cook's Pest Control sideline report.
4: All right, Auburn faithful, that drive was dominated by first down success. We talked about it earlier. They had one of the keys to this Auburn offense was getting some movement and getting some yardage on first down so that you can have the whole playbook. That's been Vanderbilt's key to success on the first couple drives is they had them in second and long and third and long situations, so you have a limited playbook and you can peel your ears back. So they followed that drive up, did a really good job, Mapson had the first down success.
0: Connor Gibbs to kick it away with Junior Sherrill to return it. There will be no return as Gibbs sends it out of the back of the end zone. And it's first and 10 for Vanderbilt at its 25-yard line. 7:25 in the first quarter. That drive was just completely different in every regard for Auburn, including success from those first two drives.
6: Yeah, like Ronnie talked about, it all started with getting positive yards on the first run. They get about 4 or 5 yards, and then they come back, and they throw a stick route to the tight end, Johnson, which got him about 8 yards. And then the next run, Omar Mapson hits him down the field, and then do a big play to Chaz Nimrod.
0: Alexander to the left of his freshman quarterback. They bring a man in motion behind the set. Curtis looks to the Auburn sideline. He throws the pass, is caught, and a gain of about 7 yards on the play as they go to number 6, Ja'Cory Thomas, a junior from Walker, Louisiana. Just his second catch of the year. Andre Jordan Jr. with the stop for Auburn, yeah, but it's a gain of 7.
6: Vanderbilt got a hurt lineman. So I'm sure he's going to go down.
0: Near the Vanderbilt sideline, and play is halted, stopping the clock with 7:07 remaining in the first quarter of play. And Auburn now on top 7-3. It is the center, Lyndon Cooper, a grad student, 6'2", 315 out of Atlanta, transferred to Vanderbilt from Pittsburgh. We'll send it back downstairs. Ronnie Brown with a Cook's Pest Control sideline report.
4: Yeah, that's right, Andy. It seems like Lyndon Cooper, their Vanderbilt center, seemed to be grabbing his right shoulder after that play. Was going to walk off, and then I think some of the guys over there told him to take a knee, and he seemed to be reaching inside of his shoulder pad to try to see if he can get a work a little bit out of that right shoulder.
0: With the medical staff coming on, Cooper walks off the field, so we'll see a new center at least for a play or two for the Commodores. We believe the backup is Gunnar Gibbons, but we'll double-check that as Vanderbilt comes to the line of scrimmage. 2nd and 3 from the Commodore 32-yard line.
6: Yeah, he went to the 10, so typically grab the inside.
0: They bring Cade McConnell in from guard to move play center right now for the Commodores. In the pistol, Alexander the carry. He stood up at the line, and down he goes, Xavier Atkins. Boy, he's been active early on in this one for Auburn.
6: Oh, most definitely. You heard Coach Dolich say last week after the ball game, he just felt like we was playing with too much emotion when the game started last week, which was causing us to be out of position on a lot of plays. And you see, early in this ball game, our defense is playing a lot more under control, but still with the same intensity and speed.
0: Dallas Walker, the fourth, checks in for Auburn up front defensively. This is 3rd and 4 for the Commodores. Alexander to the right of his quarterback. Bring a tight end in motion across the set. Curtis drops to throw, looks, he's flushed. He goes down, he maybe got a yard, and that's about all. It was Alexander and Xavier Atkins combining on the stop for Auburn. Walker and Alexander. 2nd and 3 for the Auburn defense. 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
6: Good job of Xavier Atkins of coming upfield, playing his position, which opened up Dallas Walker to wrap around and to make the tackle. And Xavier Atkins getting the assist as well. Good job of both guys playing technique, but not getting out of position.
0: Bryce Kane to take this punt. A driving punt, sending Bryce back to the 15-yard line. And he was able to get away for one, but not another. First down for Auburn when play resumes. Brad Law with a check of the Yellowwood scoreboard.
10: All right, Andy, in Athens, Oklahoma, looked like it was going in for a score to cut the Georgia lead to 7. Instead, a fumble by John Mateer. Bulldogs pick it up, go 80 yards for a touchdown. Bulldogs on top of the Sooners 21-0 late second quarter. Outside the SEC in Ann Arbor, number 18, Michigan, with a lead over 17th-ranked Iowa 10-7 midway through the second quarter. And Florida continues to lead Ole Miss 10-0 early in the second. So Yellowwood scoreboard, back to Andy Burcham.
0: 53-yard punt by Tyler Ebel. Pushes Auburn back to its 17. First down, Bryson Washington, the tailback, flanking Byron Brown. Washington goes in motion toward the Auburn sideline. Empty set. Now Washington sets up in the slot. And Byron on a quarterback draw. 5 yards, 10 yards. Byron Brown across the 30, out to the 32-yard line, and an Auburn first down. 15 yards and a first down for Byron Brown.
2: Yeah, nice job by the offensive line as well, getting a hat on a hat, opening up that hole for Byron, and he hit the hole with speed on that play.
0: Wilson Zier with a nice block there to seal for Brown on the gain out to the 32-yard line from the left hash. Washington to the right. Hand off Bryson Washington. Stood up at the line of scrimmage and driven back. No gain on the play for the transfer from Baylor, Bryson Washington.
2: Yeah, Bryson might have missed the cutback on that one. Byron put the ball in his stomach, watched the defensive end, and goes upfield. Byron and Bryson got that ball, just got to see that cutback to the right.
0: Second and 10 for Auburn. 6 at the line of scrimmage for the Commodores. They rush a 7. Auburn throws it out into the flat and out to the 35-yard line. It'll be a gain of 3 on the play for the Tigers. Number 11, Keyshawn Singleton, brought down by Mason Lewis, the freshman from Cordell, Georgia.
2: I like the play call. You get yourself in a third down situational call that you can make. That's very manageable.
0: Auburn 1 of 3 on third down. This is 3rd and 8 from the 34 right hash mark. Snap to Byron Brown. Looks, and he throws it across the middle, and he simply overthrew Keyshawn Singleton. He had Singleton open, but he just threw it over the top of the Auburn wide receiver.
2: Yeah, I think he might want that one back, too. And like I say, he tried to wait half a second for him to clear the underneath linebacker, and the ball kind of got away from him.
0: Just too hot. And Hudson Cock out to punt it away for the Tigers. Martell Hype to take this punt. He'll be looking up into the sun. Cock gets it away. Bandy came after that. Cock goes down. There's a flag down in the play as the punt sails out of bounds.
2: That's going to be a 5-yarder or a roughing the passer.
0: Yeah, it's a 5-yarder. Cole Adams is the one that got him.
2: Would that make it 4th and 1?
0: It would make it 4th down and 3 for Auburn if the Tigers decide to go for it, or do you just try to pin?
2: I'd probably try to pin them deeper.
0: It's 4th and 3 for Auburn. Yeah.
2: I take the penalty, but then re-kick it and try to pin them deeper.
0: He tried to hold the kicker up. It's a 5-yard penalty. And our referee today, David Smith, talking it over.
11: Running into the kicker on the defense, number 7. 5-yard penalty from the previous spot. Replay, 4th down.
0: All right, 4th down and 3 now for Auburn.
2: Yeah, I figured they would take the penalty and try to see if he can get Hudson Cock to get off a

0: plays, and the Commodores will have it first and 10 inside their 20-yard line.
1: Yeah, I think he was trying to angle punt that anywhere it can hit the ground and kind of get that roll to pin him inside the 10, but it kind of made a bounce and just went straight up. But still,
0: 42-yard punt for Hudson Cock, and it's first down for the Commodores. 7-3 Auburn leads it. 3:49 to go in the first quarter play. The Commodores will scrimmage from their 19. Jared Curtis, perfect on the game. 3 of 3 for 18 yards.
1: Yeah, Auburn's done a nice job of containing him, not letting him break through on some of those scrambles, but also keeping guys in front of him so they can rally and tackle.
0: From the right hash, first and 10. Hand off, Alexander. Alexander surges forward. He gets 4 yards on the play.
1: I like Bryce Diaz and Eric Winters on that tackle inside. Got to run inside zone.
0: Second down for the Commodores from the 23. 4 yards, second down and 6. Auburn blitzes. Handoff Alexander. He goes down. It's going to be a loss on the play. Just good pressure. Walter Mathis, Buddies Mathis, was among those coming in there for Auburn. And boy, what a first quarter play already for Xavier Atkins.
1: Yeah, Xavier Atkins. Woo. Also Womack in on that tackle. Vanderbilt showing like he was running a sprint pass, and they tried to come back with the underneath inside zone action, but played very well by this Auburn defense.
0: Third and 9. Back at the 20 now for the Commodores. Auburn rushes 6. Curtis flushed out of the pocket by Atkins. Now up the left side. Gets some pressure by Smith. And he is going to be very close to a first down before he's run out of bounds in front of the Vandy bench.
1: Xavier Atkins is all over the football field early in this game, forcing Jared Curtis out again. But this time, Bryce Diaz chasing him down. I think he may have knocked him out before getting to the first down marker.
0: It is going to be close, friends. Atkins had a shot at Curtis, who eluded him, and then he rolled left and was run out of bounds by Diaz.
1: Are they giving the first down?
0: Yep, sure did. And that shows you a part of this youngster's game. He ran for over 2,100 yards in his high school career. He has Byron Brown size. He's 6'3", 230.
1: Yeah, he reached the ball out here, Andy. Yeah. That's what they're giving him, where he reached the ball. His foot was right at the marker.
0: Yeah, but the ball was across. First down from the 29 for the Commodores. Out of the pistol from the left half. Play action and a rollout by Curtis. Throws to the boundary. Pass is complete near the Auburn 40-yard line. They'll give him the 41-yard line. Junior Sherrill with his 16th catch of the year.
1: Yeah, you show the arm screen. You see the arm screen of Jared Curtis. You run play action to the left and then come back to the right. What we call a waggle, and able to hit that corner route to Sherrill.
0: Nice move to the sideline by Sherrill to get away from Champ Anthony, who got his first ever Auburn start at cornerback today.
1: Yeah, Champ out to the field.
0: First down from the Vanderbilt 41. Out of the gun. Handoff. And a loss on the play. Down he goes. Number 11 for the Auburn Tigers with the stop for the Tigers, Darian Smith.
1: Darian Smith did a nice job of timing that up. Create those negative plays for this Vanderbilt offense.
0: Ooh. 3 yards of a loss. Second down and 13 back at the 38.
1: Yeah, this defense looked like they had a good week of practice and paying attention to details.
0: From the right hash. A pro eye set, offset eye set. Curtis, play action. In some traffic. Got away from the first wave, not the second. And finally down near the line of scrimmage.
1: I got a helmet off. Right, Jordan Crawford.
0: Yeah, Jordan Crawford lost his headgear. He'll come out.
1: Good job of.

0: Chris Murray setting the edge, as well as Sylvester Smith-Reed forcing Jared Curtis up into the pocket, where he meets a bunch of Auburn defenders to get him on the ground, making this a third and long.
1: Third and 14, to be exact, from the Vandy 37. 32 seconds to go in the first quarter. Auburn up 7-3 from the 37. Curtis drops the throw, looks to the Vandy sideline. Now up the seam. He throws, and it is caught at the 46-yard line by Junior Sherrill.
0: It's going to be short because his knees were touching the ground when he caught the ball. It's going to bring up about 4th and 6. 4th and 5. See, and what then, Vanderbilt just try to draw us off sides, well, and take the penalty.
1: We'll see what happens when the second quarter begins. Quarter number one in the books on homecoming Saturday at Jordan-Hare Stadium. The Tigers lead Vanderbilt by a score of 7-3. Stay tuned. This is the Auburn Sports Network.
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9: 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Auburn's defense came to play in that first quarter. Vanderbilt ran 16 plays, an average of 3 yards per play. 11 rush yards, 37 passing yards, 48 total for the Commodores. They held the ball 9 minutes and 43 seconds, though, in that span. Auburn had 2 sacks and 5 tackles for loss in that first period. Tigers offensively got a long touchdown drive, a 75-yard touchdown drive, 96 yards of total offense, balance, 54 through the air, 42 on the ground. Neither team specializing on third down. The teams are combined 2 for 9 on third down, but Auburn averaging nearly 11 yards per completion and 6 yards per play. 16 plays for Auburn, 96 total yards, and a 7-3 lead for the Tigers as we get set for second quarter action. As we do, it's Vanderbilt football from its own 46 facing 4th down and 5. Back to Andy Burcham and Jason Campbell with the second quarter.
1: Auburn now coming out of the north end zone. It's Bryce Kane to drop back to the 10 to take what we expect to be a punt from Tyler Ebel, who's been very good for the Commodores today. The snap, Ebel.
0: Oh,
1: looks like he wants to throw it. He does, and throws it away at midfield. Auburn was ready for Ebel. He had pressure. There was no one even close to that ball for the Commodores, and Auburn's going to get great position.
0: Yeah, I don't understand the call if you're Vanderbilt, because you run a fake, but I don't see anybody running a route. So I don't know if it's a miscommunication. with the punter, but he initially, he was throwing a fake from the get-go.
1: I tell you what, they were going to throw an underneath screen. That's where the throw should have been, but he threw to the sideline.
0: Yeah, he threw it to the sideline. And that's the thing. You put a punter in a quarterback situation.
1: And great field position for Auburn.
0: Yeah, Auburn will take that all day.
1: First and 10 from the Vandy 46. Let's see if the Tigers can take advantage right here. Cobb, the tailback, flanking the Auburn quarterback, Byron Brown. 5 of 9 for 54 yards for Byron. Handoff goes to Cobb, and Cobb gets away from the first tackle, but not the second. Coming up to make the stop, Hayden Bray, number 97 for the Commodores. It is a gain of 1 in the play. Second down and 9. Quickly, back to the line. Play action by Brown. Looks to the Auburn sideline, throws incomplete. A little bit out in front of Deshaun Spencer for Auburn. It's going to bring up a quick 3rd down and 9 for Auburn.
0: Yeah, Vanderbilt playing a 6-man box right now, which gives you an opportunity for those early runs. On that one, Auburn tried to throw the curl route back to Deshaun Spencer.
1: Auburn, in an empty set, sends 4 wide left. Vanderbilt rushes 4. There's the throw out to the left. And Jeremiah Cobb is taken down at the line of scrimmage. Auburn tried to set up the screen. It just wasn't there for Auburn.
0: Yeah,
1: Mason Lewis with the stop.
0: My bad. They was trying to outflank the defense and get the ball outside of Jeremiah Cobb with a couple of receiver blockers in front of him in space. But that's well defended by Vanderbilt after a fake punt. It's kind of tough to have to go right back and punt the ball and go 3 and out.
1: Yeah, you get the ball at the Vandy 46 and you get 1 yard and a 3 and out. Now Hudson Cock to punt it away. Height to return it for the Commodores. He stands back at the Commodore 8. Hudson, high end over end. Fair catch called for, back at the 10 by Martell Height. That's a disappointing offense for Auburn with the ball at the 46-yard line.
0: Yeah, you got to be able to muster more than a yard off sudden change like that, especially a gift of getting a good stop on a 4th down on a fake punt. I'm sure offense on the sidelines going over that series and saying, guys, we got to do better.
1: Excuse me, Jason. Let's pause 10 seconds for station identification on the Auburn Sports Network.

0: First down for Vanderbilt at the 10. 7-3, Auburn leads it, 13-47 in the second quarter.
1: Yeah, when Auburn gets the ball back, I like to see them take some more shots downfield. They done it one time. Chaz Nimrod was a touchdown pass.
0: From the 10, right hash mark, Commodores. Bring a tailback in motion. Curtis is going to run it. Curtis dives forward. He gets 4 yards in the play before he's run down from behind. Sylvester Smith Reed and Darian Smith combine on the stop. They'll give him 5 yards, second and five.
1: Yeah, Auburn got five DBs in the game right now. Ball with a four down front, two linebackers.
0: Second and five for the Commodores from their 15-yard line between the hashes. Curtis looks to his right, now looks across the middle, and the pass is caught shy of the 20-yard line. And down going on the play, number three, Jamzell Lassiter. It's going to be about a half yard shy of a first down for the Commodores. They'll bring up third and one.
1: Great job right there, Andy, by Caleb Harris of staying home. You saw Auburn brought pressure front side, like Jared Curtis going to try to throw the ball around to Xavier Atkins, but then pulled it back and threw the screen play backside. But great job of Caleb Harris of studying film and knowing that that screen was coming.
0: Both teams are 1 of 5 on third down. Alexander, the tailback, in the pistol. Alexander, the carry. He's got the first down across the 20. He gets out to the 23-yard line before he's brought down.
1: It was tough running inside on that play by Sherrill to pick up that yard.
0: Winters and Harris on the stop. First down for the Commodores to the Vandy 23-yard line.
1: Yeah, Alexander, my bad. They're hitting that ball inside, wanted to go front side. It's off Elijah Melendez, and he cut it back.
0: First and 10 for Vanderbilt from its 23-yard line. Under center, Curtis. Play action by Curtis. He looks up the seam. He has some room to run. 25-30, angles to the Auburn sideline and out of bounds at the 32. Run out of bounds by Xavier Atkins.
1: Again, Jared Curtis shows you the mobility after play action pass to move up in the pocket and then to get out and pick up a positive game. It's not that easy. You got a guy like Xavier Atkins chasing you down.
0: It's 11 yards in the play. It's first down at the Commodore 34. This drive started at the 10. Auburn on top 7-3. 11-17 on a counting clock in the second quarter. Ball from the left hash. Curtis hands it end around. Hit behind the line of scrimmage. Gets forward to the 34-yard line on the play. Maybe back to the line of scrimmage. Jared Smith with the first hit for the Tigers.
1: Yeah, good job of Jared Smith setting an edge and snuck inside of his blocker and got a hand. Almost able to get him down, but did a good job of setting up his teammates to get the assist.
0: Second and 10 for the Commodores at their 34-yard line. Ball inside the right hash mark. Two wide receivers to the short side of the field. The Vandy boundary. Single receiver wide left. That's Junior Sherrill. The snap. Curtis looks that way. Throws. Pass is caught out to the 40-yard line down the left side. Ja'Cory Thomas with the catch for the Commodores. They get 6 yards on the play.
1: It'll be third and three coming up. So if this Auburn defense decides to bring pressure on Jared Curtis or they play just a man coverage,
0: Buddy,
1: with a spy.
0: Excuse me, Jason. Buddy Mathis replaces Sigler up front for Auburn. Third and four for Vandy. Alexander and Young in the backfield. It's Alexander to the right side, and Alexander close to the 45-yard line.
1: Yeah, he tried to spin, but like Jordan Crawford might have got in there and finished off that hit to make it a fourth and one.
0: Fourth and about a yard or about a half foot on the play now for Vandy. And M.K. Young back into the ballgame. Young the tailback. Young the carry. Young got past Mathis, but there's a flag thrown. This is going against the Commodores.
2: All 11 players were not sent prior to the snap. 5-yard penalty. Fourth down.
0: That's a break for Auburn, and Vandy will punt it, or at least send the punt unit out. Yeah, let's put it that way.
1: I imagine they're going to punt the ball after that last debacle. They tried to do a punt fake, but it seemed like the only one that was faking it was the punter. Yeah, they got that on the tight end. Was it set? He was rocking back and forth. Walter Taylor.
0: Bryce Kane at the 18 for Auburn to take this punt from Tyler Ebel. Auburn comes after it. It's blocked. Ball is blocked up to the 10-yard line. It's picked up at the 10 to the 5. It's a touchdown for Auburn.
1: Touchdown Auburn on the block. We got an Auburn man. Omar Mattson's down. I think he was part of the person that helped block that kick. And Auburn got a scoop and score for a touchdown.
0: I believe that's Kate Carlson, of Auburn's special team stars, to pick that one up for the touchdown. How about that? A blocked punt. Who got it?
1: And back two times in a row, Auburn's made a play on fourth down against this Vanderbilt special teams.
0: Was that Jacquez Wilkes that punt that blocked that one?
1: I got Wilson, Omar Mattson got there at the same time.
0: And Cade Carlson picked it up at the 10.
1: Yeah, I think Omar Mattson got there and tipped that ball
0: as
1: well.
0: It was Mattson, okay. Mattson blocked it. He wasn't the only one there for Auburn, by the way. And Carlson picks it up and from 10 yards in, takes it in for an Auburn touchdown. There is an Auburn man down on the play.
1: Yeah, just hope Omar is okay because he's your backup running back. And it's already off to a good start today running the football. It's down on the ground right now.
0: The Auburn medical staff is out there to take a look at the injured Auburn player. The medical report is brought to you by East Alabama Health, the healthcare provider choice for Auburn families everywhere. 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
1: Sometimes you get hurt because, you know, especially when you try to dodge from hitting the kicker. I don't know if he got ran into by his own man as he tried to go to the side of the kicker to block that kick. It just landed awkwardly.
0: Mattson is the one that's down. He's on his back. The medical staff, head coach Alex Golish out there to tend to the sophomore tailback, now special team star. They're stretching out his left leg, it appears. And Omar, who we believe blocked that one, gets up. And going to get a little help as he walks off. Let's send it downstairs. Ronnie Brown, Cook's Pest Control sideline report.
3: Yeah, guys, at that point, it seemed like it was an Auburn huddle at Vanderbilt kicker. So who knew who ran into who, but they did block the kick. Omar Mattson came up a little lame. It looked like he was grabbing at his left leg. I couldn't tell if it was the knee area or the hamstring. As the Auburn staff was out there, they checked that left leg, kind of stretched him out a little bit, and he was able to walk off. So I'll keep you guys updated on that.
0: Right. Extra point for McPherson. He's now 100 of 100 in his Auburn career. Remember, Vandy had fourth and a foot and jumped offside to set up the punt, the blocked punt, and the touchdown for Auburn. And with 8:56 to go in the first half of play, the Tigers jump out to a 14-3 lead. Hey, don't miss the official Auburn versus Tennessee tailgate in Knoxville. Food, beverages, and Auburn spirit before kickoff. 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
0: Fourteen to three, Auburn after the blocked punt by Omar Mapson and the return of 10 yards by Kate Carlson to give Auburn a 14-3 lead. It's Auburn's first blocked punt since Malcolm Simmons against Alabama A&M in 2024 and the first in an SEC game since Barton Lester against Arkansas in 2020. Connor Gibbs to kick this one away. Junior Sherrill will try to return it. There will be no return as it sails into the end zone. By the way, McPherson now perfect on his career, 100 of 100 on point afters. He ties Gardner Jett for the 8th most in Auburn history. Most famous kick by Gardner Jett was that extra point, or 2 extra points in Punt Bama Punt in 72, right? 8:56. In the first half, and Auburn with a 14-3 lead.
1: Yeah, Auburn doing a good job of rotating guys up front as well, keeping fresh bodies to get after Jared Curtis and his Vanderbilt offense.
0: Curtis is still 7 of 7 on the day. Alexander to his right out of the gun. Play action by Curtis. Time to throw. He throws up the Vanderbilt sideline, and he gets his man, Zero Junior Sherrill, down the sideline for a first down for the Commodores at the Auburn 36-yard line.
1: And that's what you call a dime. Like, this kid is sitting on the right left hash, and he drops that ball right in the bucket of Sherrill for a gain of 39 yards away from Pleasant, so he don't even have an opportunity to knock the ball down.
0: So Vanderbilt responds, 8.5 minutes to go in the first half. Commodores first and 10 at the Auburn 36. Put a tight end on the right. 3 wide receivers go left to the wide side of the field. Alexander flanks Curtis. Play action, Curtis. Play action. Looks. Now wants to throw. He does in the flat and across or close to the 36-yard line.
1: And I tell you what, that play was made by Fagan's new boy. They wanted to try to throw the pump outside and then sneak the wheel route right behind it. And Antoine Fagans did not fall for it and stayed and waited on that wheel route and forced Jared Curtis to take the ball down to his receiver.
0: Second and 11, it was a loss of 1 on the play. That's Berlewitz, by the way, the backup quarterback out at wide receiver left. Back, Curtis across the seam, incomplete. Had a man open, but threw behind that man. And that was Berlewitz, the backup quarterback.
1: Yeah, he tried to throw the seam ball.
0: He had Berlewitz open.
1: Yeah, if he just puts it on him, Caleb Harris is kind of late getting there.
0: His first incomplete pass of the game. Vanderbilt now 3rd and 11 from the Auburn 37-yard line. Ball at the left hash. Cole Spence, the tight end, left. Three wide receivers go right. Cheryl. Low snap. Curtis picks it up. He's in some traffic. He throws it away. Just throws it out of bounds. The snap was low and to his left. And he had all kinds of pressure that time from Jared Smith.
1: And Jared Smith beat the right tackle, Bo Johnson, on that play to get to the backfield. But that all started with a bad snap from the center. But that is the backup center, I believe, is still in the ball game.
0: And they're going to get
2: number two on the offense.
0: All right.
2: All good plays at the spot of the foul. And also includes loss of down, fourth down.
0: There was no one remotely close to that one as he sailed it out of bounds.
1: Yeah, they're going to take him completely out of field goal range or even a field goal opportunity. They're going to force a punt by this Vanderbilt team.
0: Kane will drop very deep for Auburn. And Tyler Ebel will try to pin Auburn very deep. 7:24 in the second.
1: Auburn
0: up 14-3.
1: Look like they're coming after the game, Andy.
0: Auburn does come after it. End over end punt. Bryce Kane with the fair catch. Lost it. Ball is loose. But I think Kane recovered it just across the 10-yard line.
1: Looking back into the sun on that play.
0: Auburn ball when we come back. Goodness gracious.
1: Fortunate.
0: Stay connected to all college sports beyond game day. 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Auburn up 14-3. And this is the Auburn Sports Network.
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0: First down for Auburn. Tigers first and 10 from their 12, with 7:15 remaining in the second quarter, and Auburn up 14-3. Tigers have all three of their timeouts and the two-minute timeout. First down for Auburn from the gun. Bryson Washington flanks the Auburn quarterback. Snap. Handoff. Bryson Washington tries to go behind the left guard. A little bit of a push near the 15-yard line before the whistle comes. Auburn will get 3 yards on the play.
1: Auburn going with tempo. Just need that first drive started when you're backed up.
0: Second down and 7 for Auburn. Turn, the handoff, Bryson Washington tries to cut. He gets a yard on the play, got to the 16, going off the right side. Number 53, Glenn Seabrooks III, the junior out of Nashville with the stop for Vanderbilt. Clock continues to roll, 6:35 and counting in the second. Here's third and six for Auburn. The Tigers are 1 of 5 on third down. Brown to throw to the sideline. Pass is caught. Caught. Number 4, Jeremiah Coker. Auburn first down at the 26-yard line.
1: Another dime on that throw by as well from Byram to throw that ball to Coker on the out route with underneath nickel coverage right on the money for a gain of 10.
0: Out to the 26-yard line. First down for the Tigers. From the left hash mark, Singleton wide right. That's to the Auburn sideline. A pair of receivers stack up wide left. Handoff, Washington up the middle. Stands up the first man. He gets 2 yards on the play. They'll give him the 28 before he's driven back on the play. Tigers right back to the line of scrimmage. Second and 8 from the 28. 5:43 on a counting clock in the second. Tigers lead it 14-3. Brown takes 2 steps to the line of scrimmage. Sets up the offense. Double wide receivers right and left from the left hash. Back to the shotgun. Brown, the snap. Looks to the Auburn sideline. Throws it to Singleton. Singleton makes the first man miss. Gets across the 30. Out to the 31-yard line before he's driven back on the play. Number 25, Mason Lewis, the star for the Commodores. On the stop, it's going to bring up 3rd down and 4 for Auburn.
1: I got 3rd and 4. Got Keyshawn Singleton to the boundary along with Jake Johnson.
0: Nimrod and Coker go wide left for Auburn. Now they tighten it up just a bit. On 3rd and 4 for Auburn. Play clock down to 14 as Brown works out of the shotgun. Washington to his left. Byram to throw it. Byram flushed. Byram rushes forward. Flag down. Byram stays on his feet to the 35 and is across the 37. That's an Auburn first down, but again a flag, and this one is likely coming back on a hold.
2: Holding on the offense. Number 77. 10-yard penalty from the previous spot. Replay, 3rd down.
0: Got Wilson Zierer, the freshman out of Munich, Germany, on the stop. On the hold.
1: I got the freshman on that one, but, man, what a great play by Byram. With his legs.
0: Well, I don't know about that call on Wilson. That's Auburn's first penalty, by the way, in the game. Instead of a first down run, Auburn 3rd and 15 now from the 21. Mabson back into the ball game at tailback for Auburn. On 3rd and 15 for the Tigers. High snap. Brown pulls it down. Looks and he throws. Pass up the seam. Pass is complete. That's to Boardingham. Arliss Boardingham with the catch, but Auburn will be forced to punt it away.
1: Yeah, check that ball down to the tight end. Vanderbilt playing 2 high safeties, and the Mike linebacker dropped as well. Not trying to give you anything beyond 10 yards. They'll give you the underneath and then rally and tackle to force Auburn to punt the football.
0: That holding penalty stopped this drive for Auburn, or helped to stop it.
1: Yeah, the holding penalty.
0: Height. Back to return the punt. He stands at the 29 as Hudson Cock will get this one away for Auburn. The lefty boots it. And it's a good one. Height calls for the fair catch back at near the 25-yard line. Best punt of the day for Hudson Cock. And with 3:35 to go in the second quarter, Vanderbilt takes over. 1st and 10 at the 25. Auburn 14, Vanderbilt 3. Stay tuned. Auburn football continues in a moment.
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0: 3:35 in that second quarter, Mark Aston. Tigers on top by a score of 14-3, Vandy Ball. First down from his 25. By the way, last week, Xavier Atkins had two tackles for loss and a sack. It was the sixth career game of two or more tackles for loss. Well, he's equaled that in the first half today, giving him now 23 in his last two seasons. That's the most in the SEC. So back-to-back two tackle for loss games for Xavier Atkins for the Tigers.
1: Yeah, he's always an active player in the backfield of the opponent. He just knows how to shoot the gaps. He's just so quick and elusive. But Auburn has three timeouts as well. If they can stop Vanderbilt, get the ball back.
0: Curtis drops the throw. Up the middle, pass is complete to Cole Adams. Adams across the 30-yard line. They'll give him 4 yards in the play, second down and six. Actually, second and four. He got 6 yards on the play. MK Young, the carry. Boy, just finds the offensive line and forces his way forward for a first down. He lost his hat. He'll have to come out, but that's a first down carry for MK Young for the Commodores out to the Auburn 38-yard line. 7 yards on the carry. Clock rolls down to the 3:08 mark in the first quarter, or first half, excuse me. Curtis out of the gun. Drops to throw. With some time, launches it across the middle, incomplete. Pass intended for Tristan Brown. Excuse me, not Tristan Brown. Pass was intended for Javonte Connor, the tight end.
1: Jared Curtis had time when that was buying time, kind of backing up to his left. Cody Sigler was kind of bearing down on him. That ball kind of got away from him, but I understand why he didn't throw it low, because he could have got undercut by Winters.
0: Curtis now 10 of 12 on the day for 92 yards. Second and 10 at the Vandy 38. Alexander to the right of the Vandy quarterback. Double wide receivers right and left. Curtis drops the throw. Throws, passes, caught at the 42-yard line and immediately taken down on the play. Junior Sherrill actually taken down at the 41-yard line by Caleb Harris, the junior number 8 out of Bessemer, Alabama.
1: We talked about last week, Andy, how many missed tackles did we have in that ball game? Today you see Auburn guys, if they have an opportunity to be one-on-one, they're doing a good job of wrapping up and taking guys to the ground instead of trying to lay the knockout hit.
0: Third and 7 from the 41. Vanderbilt 2 of 8 on third down in this first half. From the left hash, Alexander flanks Curtis to his left. Curtis drops the throw, flushed out of the pocket to his right. He's in some trouble, makes the first man miss. He's across midfield, and he has a first down into Auburn territory at the 48-yard line. Yeah, now, there was a missed tackle for the Tigers, and it would have been a tackle for loss on the play.
1: And that takes us to the two-minute
0: timeout. 2 minutes to go in the first. Auburn 14, Vandy 3, Commodores on the drive. First and 10 at the Auburn 48 when we come back. Modelo proud to sponsor this broadcast of Auburn football. The mark of those who know legacies aren't built overnight. Modelo, the mark of a fighter. 21 and older, please drink responsibly. 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
0: Two minutes in the first half. Vanderbilt on the drive. First and 10 from the Auburn 48 for the Commodores after the 11-yard scramble by Jared Curtis for the first down. Curtis now 9 carries for 23 yards. MK Young flanks the Vandy quarterback. Curtis drops to throw with pressure. Stays out of the pocket. Now moves forward. 45-40 down the sideline and out of bounds near the 30-yard line. Again, and Auburn had a great chance. Buddy Mathis had a chance to take down the quarterback in the backfield and did not bring home the tackle.
1: Yeah, Auburn had 3 chances on that play to get Jared Curtis tackled in the backfield. Instead, he picks up a gain of 17 by eluding the rush.
0: Mathis was the first one there, tried an arm tackle, and that's not going to work. Against the 6'3", 230-pound freshman.
1: My bad, but Xavier Atkins went out hopping on that play. But you see Bryce Diaz and Elijah Melendez and DeMarcus Ridley in the ball game at the linebacker position.
0: Curtis rolls to his right, now sets. He's pressured, and Buddy Mathis took him down at the 42-yard line. He didn't miss that tackle.
1: Yeah, that time he got that jersey, wouldn't let go. He made sure he pulled Jared Curtis down, but it all started again with a low snap by the center of Vanderbilt.
0: Fourth,
1: tackle a -9 loss.
0: 4th sack for Auburn. Clock rolls down to a minute 23. Back to the Auburn 41. Ball between the hashes. 2nd and 19. Curtis from the gun. Looks and he throws up the sideline. And out of bounds down the sideline. Rayshon Pleasant defending for the Tigers against number 15, the junior, Joseph McVay. And it's going to bring a 3rd and 19 for the Commodores from their 40-yard, or from the Auburn 40.
1: Yeah, Rayshon is such, if you don't understand, he's 200 pounds, 5'11", playing corner, but he's so strong in the weight room that anytime he gets pressed against these outside receivers, he's able to force their way towards the sideline. That's why that ball was thrown out of bounds, because Rayshon gave him no room to put that pass.
0: Single receiver wide left. They send 3 wide right for the Commodores. On 4 or 3rd and 19, Curtis across the middle. Pass is caught immediately taken down at the 30-yard line.
1: Auburn probably used a timeout here to save some time for themselves.
0: Bryce Diaz on the stop on Cole Spence.
1: As they reacted, walking to the locker room.
0: Yep, he's headed to the Auburn locker room early with 56 seconds to go in the first half. Keep an eye on that. But it's going to bring up 4th and 9 for Vanderbilt with the clock stop with 57 seconds to go. This would be about a 46, 47-yard field goal attempt for the Commodores if they choose. And they will try it.
1: Yeah, we got Jared Smith inside as well. We got Cody Sigler, also Chris Murray. So those are your three big guys to try to jump up to block the kick.
0: All right, this will be a 48-yard attempt. Taylor's longest in his career, 57 yards. Snap good. Kick on the way by Taylor. And no good. Wide right. He had the distance. He didn't have the accuracy. And Auburn will get the ball back with 53 seconds to go in the first half. The Tigers with 2 timeouts remaining.
1: They got 2 timeouts, Andy. Essentially, you got to get about 35 yards to get in field goal range and about 45 to make it a shorter field goal.
0: That sack by Buddy Mathis, one of the keys to that drive for Auburn defensively. All right, first down for the Tigers. From there, 30. 53 seconds and 2 timeouts remaining. Brown to throw it. He looks to the sideline. He throws it to Omar Mattson up the sideline and bumped out of bounds at the 35. Make that the 36-yard line.
1: Yeah, good job of checking the ball down on that play. Got it outside to, I want to say that Spence. I can't see the number. Or Neptune looked like he got the ball, too, on that play.
0: Second down for Auburn. They rush 4. Brown out of traffic. Brown still looking upfield. He's going to run it. He tucks it, and he gets to the 34-yard line. Going to lose a couple yards in a timeout.
1: Yeah, that one, you either want to throw the ball away or try to find a completion on the sideline. Let the guy step out, so you're going to have to waste that last timeout.
0: It'll be 3rd and 6 from the Auburn 34. 38 seconds to go. Auburn with 1 timeout remaining. A reminder that Vanderbilt will have the ball coming out of the locker room at the half.
1: Yeah, that was a big miss by Vanderbilt.
0: Commodores appeared to be on the drive thanks to the running ability of Jared Curtis, but Buddy Mathis with a big sack that stopped the drive and then a missed field goal attempt. The first miss of the season by Brock Taylor.
1: Right.
0: 3rd and 6. What do you do here, Jason?
1: Well, if you get single coverage, Keyshawn Singleton to the boundary, you might take that because it's a shorter throw and you get in and out of bounds and save that last time out.
0: He's on the short side of the Auburn or the field near the Auburn sideline. Now Singleton sets up in a slot on that right side. The snap to Brown. He looks that way, throws it. Singleton catches it. He's across the 41-yard line.
1: Get the first down. The clock stops, and plus he gets out of bounds. So now you can come in and muddle huddle a little bit, make sure everyone gets the right call. See if Auburn takes a shot down the middle of the field. There's no middle field safety right now.
0: First down for Auburn from the Tiger 42. Double wide receivers right for Auburn and at left. The snap, Brown looks left, passes caught there. Off the left side, Chaz Nimrod forces his way out of bounds. Stopping the clock with 30 seconds to go.
1: Good job of Chaz of getting himself out of bounds with 2 Commodores hanging on to him. But the best play about that is you save the time on the clock. And you avoid a sack by the pressure that Vanderbilt was trying to blitz.
0: Half minute to go in the first half. 2nd and 8 for Auburn from the 44. Tigers retain a timeout as Nimrod gets out of bounds. Ball at the left hash. No tight end in there right now for Auburn. Double wide receivers right and left.
1: Vanderbilt showing all out blitz, so he's probably going to bring in Jake Johnson a little bit tighter. Now they check out of it and go too high.
0: Johnson, by the way, is in there at tight end, but split wide left. Snap to Brown. With some time, he's going to run it. Brown across the 50. He gets out of bounds, close to the first down for Auburn. Stops the clock with 23 seconds remaining in the first half.
1: A good decision by Byron on that one. Vanderbilt playing too high. Everyone dropped back into coverage. Left the sideline open for him to pick up 9 or 10 yards, got out of bounds.
0: First down for Auburn to the Vandy 48. Trips go wide right for Auburn. Single receiver wide left, the short side of the field. From the left hash mark, the snap to Byron. They bring an extra one. He throws it right to Singleton. Singleton taken down at the 45-yard line. It's a really good tackle for the Commodores on the play. I think that was Caden Daniels that made the stop. And Auburn calls its final timeout of the first half with 16 seconds remaining.
1: And Caden Daniels saved a big play for Auburn because Keyshawn is able to get out of that tackle and get up behind that offensive line. It may be 15, 20 more yards before he's down on the ground.
0: Alex McPherson's longest field goal, that 55-yarder at the end of the first half against Southern Miss.
1: So, and in this situation, 16 seconds, you eventually can run any play, set the playbook. But the thing about it, if you catch the ball inbounds with no timeouts, you got to rush to get up there and clock the ball to get an opportunity to kick a field goal unless you get out of bounds quick enough. They may run a quick play, get out of bounds, and see if they can take another one. But I would be prepared to tell the guys, hey, if you catch the ball inbounds and tackle, sprint to the line of scrimmage. The clock this ball. You need about 10 more yards for a good field goal attempt.
0: Second and 8 for Auburn from the Vanderbilt 44 at the right hash. Double wide receivers left. That's the wide side of the field. A single receiver wide right to the Auburn sideline. Byron Brown from the gun. Vanderbilt and a whistle, and the Commodores call the timeout.
1: A chess match right before the...
0: Did they see something from the Auburn offense, or just more of an opportunity to set up the defense, or maybe both?
1: I think a little bit of both. I think they probably saw Auburn's formation and probably felt like they weren't in the right defensive call, but understanding that Auburn's probably got trying to pick up 10 more yards is what they really need to give McPherson an opportunity at a good field goal.
0: Byron Brown, 13 of 18, 94 yards and a touchdown and an interception. Omar Mapson is Auburn's leading rusher. 3 carries for 24 yards. Byron, 3 carries, 21 yards. Total offense, 149 for Auburn, 153 for Vanderbilt. Second and 6 for Auburn from the Vandy 44-yard line at the right hash mark.
1: Let's see if Auburn tried to throw Keyshawn Singleton on a dig route, but Vanderbilt's showing blitz so far, but now they're backing out of it.
0: Ball from the right hash. Second down. Brown looks to the Auburn sideline. Flushed out of the pocket. Throws. Pass is caught and out of bounds at the 42-yard line to Jake Johnson.
1: Now you got 10 seconds, so you really got to throw like a slant or just a quick stick route by the tight end. Catch it 5 yards. Run the ball to the referee. Clock it with maybe 2 seconds on the clock and try a long field goal. Or you can throw a quick out to Keyshawn Singleton in his tight formation in the boundary.
0: Auburn scrimmages from the Vandy 43. Third and 5 for the Tigers. Final 10 seconds of the first half. Brown throws it to the sideline and over the head of the Auburn intended receiver, Chaz Nimrod. All right.
1: That was played very well by Jordan Matthews. Understanding the situation of your Vanderbilt defender, the Auburn's going to try that quick route.
0: All right. This is going to be what would be a career-long field goal by Alex McPherson. This will be, let's see, how about a 61-yarder? Out of the snap of Hudson Powell and Hudson Cock will hold it.
1: Andy, the big thing about this, you do have a Vanderbilt defender standing underneath the goalpost.
0: Just inside the right hash mark. Snap down. Kick is on the way. Right down the middle by McPherson, and it is just short.
1: Man, what a great effort, though.
0: He had it tracking right, but he missed it short.
1: Man, he had to get it high enough to get over the front defenders of Vanderbilt, and it was tracking just right, Andy, and Like I said, just fell just a little short, but what a great effort.
0: And it gives Vanderbilt 1 second now from its 43-yard line.
1: As they got to be prepared for the Hail Mary pass. So if you're Auburn and you decide to rush four guys and not give those guys a chance to get down the field into the end zone, or you just rush three and drop eight and say guard the goal line.
0: So a missed 61-yard field goal attempt by McPherson short gives Vandy 1 second from its 43-yard line.
1: It looks like Auburn's going to rush four guys. Well, now they drop Jerry Smith back, and they're going to rush three with Cody Ziegler, Dallas Walker, and Chris Murray.
0: Curtis from the gun, from the left hash mark. Drops the throw. Now flushed out of the pocket. He rolls right. He sets up, and he heaves it. And the ball is intercepted for Auburn.
1: Oh.
0: And immediately downed back there for the Tigers by Sylvester Smith-Reed.
1: Yeah, Sylvester could have caught that one. And, I mean, there's nobody in front of him but just his blockers and a few offensive linemen for Vanderbilt, and probably could have had a chance to run that back. And he just kind of took a knee.
0: And that's the fifth interception of the year for the Tigers. Another $1,000 for Children's of Alabama through the Picks for Kids program. Participating Chick-fil-A restaurants donating $1,000 for each Tiger pick. Up to $10,000. Eat more chicken, more eagle from Chick-fil-A. So the interception by Smith-Reed ends halftime. We'll go downstairs. Ronnie Brown with Auburn head coach Alex Golish.
9: All right, coach, great first half. The difference of this game being a few big-time special teams plays, a lot of defensive holds, and a big play on offense. What's your assessment initially?
10: Yeah, I would say not a great first half. I mean, obviously, defensively, we keep holding. Now, offensively, we got to match it. We've had a hard time getting it going on first down. Like, that's been the Achilles heel. We got to figure it out, and we got to go fix it real quick.
9: All right, as you talk about first down and you talk about the offense, it's been a struggle a little bit on third down. What is the key? Is that the key to get the first down success?
10: It's the first down success. You got to stay out of third and long. We got to figure out first down, be able to get 6, 7, 8, and then be able to keep it moving. And we will here.
9: All right, coach. Appreciate it. Good luck the second half. Andy, you heard it. Back to you.
0: All right, Ronnie. Thank you very much. Our score at the half, Auburn 14, Vanderbilt 3. Now Brad Law with the Truckworks Halftime Report.
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0: for John Mateer. But a big fumble as the Sooners were going in a 14-0 ball game. He fumbled. Georgia picked it up and ran it 90 yards back for a touchdown to make it 21-0. Totally flipped the momentum with a game that Georgia was already controlling. 28-6 Bulldogs in front of the Sooners midway through the third quarter. Those are the only other games in the SEC that are in progress. Top 25 scores outside the league. It is 15th-ranked Utah all over Iowa State in Ames, 24-10, middle of the third. In that matchup, it's a top 20 battle in the Big House. Number 18, Michigan, midway through the third quarter, leads 17th-ranked Iowa, 10-7. In Statesboro, number 25, Houston, doubling up Georgia Southern, 28-14. And in Big Ten action, early in the second quarter in Happy Valley, 13th-ranked Penn State pitching a shutout against Wisconsin. That score is 10-0. Our score here on Homecoming on the Plains, 14-3, Tigers in front. 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
7: This is the Truck Works Halftime Report, and these are the first half highlights as called by the voice of the Tigers, Andy Burcham.
0: Vanderbilt won the toss and deferred, so Auburn's offense was on the field first. Both teams three and out on their initial drives. Byron Brown was intercepted on a deflected ball on the third play of the second drive, and Vanderbilt got it deep in Auburn territory. The Tigers stiffened on defense, held the doors to a 38-yard field goal. Visitors led 3-0, 9:29 to go in the first quarter. Auburn answered loudly. From their own 25, the Tigers picked up their first down of the game on an 11-yard pass to Chaz Nimrod. Two plays later, Omar Mabson split the A-gap for 21 yards, putting the Commodores' defense on their heels.
8: Brown to throw it. He looks to the end zone, has Nimrod open. He's got it! Touchdown, Chaz Nimrod! Touchdown, Auburn!
0: From 32 yards out, a six-play, 75-yard drive capped with a big pass play. It took just over 2 minutes. The Tigers led 7-3. An exchange of punts put the doors at their own 19 inside of 4 minutes to go in the first period. They picked up a couple of first downs before eventually the drive stalled. Fourth down and 5 from their own 46. The clock ran out in the first quarter, so with a lot of time to think about it, Clark Lee, the rest of the Vanderbilt coaching staff, on the first play of the second quarter, decided to roll the dice on fourth down.
9: The The snap, Ebel

0: Looks like he wants to throw it. He does, and throws it away at midfield. Auburn was ready for Ebel. He had pressure. There was no one even close to that ball for the Commodores, and Auburn's going to get great position.
1: Yeah, they started from the Vanderbilt 46-yard line, but Auburn only managed 1 yard in three plays, so they had to punt the ball away. Now, the Tigers did pin Vanderbilt deep in their own territory, starting from their own 10. Jared Curtis with a couple of big runs to move the ball out. They moved the ball out past the 40-yard line. But a false start on 4th and 1 at the 43 when the Doors were going to go for it made it 4th and 6 instead. And so the Doors brought on the punting team.
0: Bryce Kane at the 18 for Auburn to take this punt from Tyler Ebel. Auburn comes after it. It's blocked. Ball is blocked up to the 10-yard line. It's picked up at the 10 to the 5. It's a touchdown for Auburn.
2: Touchdown Auburn on the block. We got an Auburn man, Omar Mattson's down. I think he was part of the person that helped block that kick. And Auburn got a scoop and score for a touchdown.
0: I believe that's Kate Carlson, one of Auburn's special team stars, to pick that one up for the touchdown. How about that? A blocked punt.
1: First block punt in 2 years for the Tigers. First block punt in an SEC game since Arkansas 2020. And the Tigers get the touchdown on the block punt to go up 14-3. Vanderbilt picked up one first down on a chunk play on the first play of the ensuing possession, but nothing after that as, again, the defense tightened up. Doors had to punt the ball away. Auburn picked up one first down on its ensuing possession, but a holding penalty on 3rd and 5 pushed them back behind the sticks, and the Tigers had to punt a couple of plays later. On Vanderbilt's next drive, it looked like the Doors were picking up some rhythm offensively. On 3rd and 7 from the 41, the freshman quarterback, Jared Curtis, ripped off an 11-yard run. On the very next play, he eluded a couple of more defenders and ran for 17, but a sack. On the very next play, 1st and 10 from the Auburn 31, Buddy Mathis with a 10-yard loss. A couple of plays later, the Commodores had to settle for a very long field goal try.
0: Kick on the way by Taylor. And no good. Wide right. He had the distance. He didn't have the accuracy. And Auburn will get the ball back with 53 seconds to go in the first half.
1: A 48-yard field goal try by Taylor, no good, so he was 1 for 2 in the first half. Auburn got the ball inside of a couple of minutes to go and moved down the field 1 or 2 first downs before the drive stalled. Tigers attempted a 61-yard field goal. Would have been a career long for Alex McPherson. It was right on target between the uprights, but just a couple of yards short. And then with one play to go, 1 second left on the clock in the second quarter, Jared Curtis heaved it downfield. Sylvester Smith-Reed stepped in front and intercepted it, and that is how the first half came to a close. 14-3, Auburn has the lead. The numbers from the first half when we come back to homecoming on the Plains. That is when the Truckworks Halftime Report continues in a moment.
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1: 14-3, our score here on the Truckworks Halftime Report. Auburn University marching band, the alumni band, entertaining the crowd here at Jordan-Hare Stadium. An 11-point lead at the half. And an interesting look at the statistics. 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

0: Team numbers offensively very similar, despite Vanderbilt holding the ball 8 more minutes. Commodores on offense, 19 minutes of possession, 38 plays, 153 yards. Auburn, despite having the ball 8 fewer minutes, 33 plays for 150 yards. 5 fewer plays, 3 fewer yards, but 8 fewer minutes time of possession. Vanderbilt had 8 first downs, Auburn had 7. Neither team is running the ball at a major clip. Tigers 13 rushes, 55 yards, 21 rushes for Vanderbilt for 48. 11 of those came from Jared Curtis. Pass or total offense, we said 38 for 145 for Vanderbilt, 33 for 150 for Auburn. On third down, Commodores were 3 of 10, Tigers were 3 of 9. Vanderbilt also 0 of 1 on fourth down. Vandy got into the red zone and was able to get a field goal, and that was off of the turnover, a short field after a turnover. Auburn did not work into the red zone in the first half of play. Their 2 touchdowns, a long pass to Chaz Nimrod, and the block punt for a score. So Auburn's still looking for that first red zone scoring opportunity. Some individual numbers. Rushing the ball, Omar Mabson was the leading rusher for the Tigers. Three opportunities, 3 carries for 24 yards. Byron Brown, 3 carries, 21 yards. Bryson Washington, 4 carries for 6. And Jeremiah Cobb, 3 carries for 4. So balanced opportunities for the ball carriers for the Tigers. Receiving, Keyshawn Singleton, 4 catches, 18 yards. Chaz Nimrod, 3 catches, 40 yards and a score. Jake Johnson hauled in 2 for 8 yards. And Jeremiah Cobb, 2 catches, but 0 net yards. For Vanderbilt, Curtis, the leading ball carrier, he had 11 carries for 31 net yards, a couple of sacks included. MK Young, 3 carries for 12 yards, and Auburn's done a really nice job against Cedric Alexander, the veteran. 7 carries, 5 net yards on the day. Byron Brown through the air, 70% completion. He's 14 of 20 for 95 yards. 1 touchdown, 1 interception. He was sacked once. Jared Curtis, 75% completion. 12 of 16, 105 yards. No touchdowns, 1 interception on that last play of the half. Auburn sacked Curtis 4 times. Leading receiver for the Commodores, Junior Sherrill, 5 catches, 68 yards. Spence, Thomas, Adams, 1 catch apiece for a total of 24 yards among those 3 catches. Hudson Cock punted 4 times for 161 yards, landed a couple of them inside the 20. Tyler Ebel, the punter for Vanderbilt, 3 punts for 134 yards. That's an average of nearly 45 yards per punt, and all 3 landed inside the 20. Leading tacklers for Vanderbilt, Brian Longwell, he had 5. C.J. Hurd, the safety, with 4. Mason Lewis with 4. Nick Rinaldi with 3. Auburn was led by Xavier Atkins, 4 tackles, 2 sacks, or 1 sack, 2 tackles for loss. Jordan Crawford had 4 stops with half of a sack, the first of his career. It all adds up to a 14-3 Auburn advantage. We thank you for listening to the Truckworks Halftime Report. 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A quick check of the Yellowwood scoreboard. Trinidad Chambliss went down the field, took it in from about 6 yards out. 2-point conversion good. Florida's lead was trimmed to 3 at 17-14, but the Gators responded with a touchdown drive, capped by a long run of their own. And so Florida's back up by 10 at 24-14 midway through the third quarter in Gainesville. Georgia has tacked on a field goal in Athens to lengthen its lead over Oklahoma, 31-6, with a couple of minutes to go in the second quarter there. That's a Yellowwood scoreboard update. When we come back, we get you ready for the second half of action. 14-3, Auburn leads. Tigers will be on defense to start the second half. This is the Auburn Sports Network.
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0: About a minute to go before second half action. Both teams have returned to the field. Vanderbilt will get the ball first. Auburn leads 14-3. Commodores got a field goal after an Auburn interception. Gave them the ball deep in Tiger territory. Auburn's defense doing a fantastic job in this game. They've limited the doors to 3 of 11 on third or fourth down together. And the Commodores are averaging just 2.3 yards per rush. It would be less than that. But Jared Curtis has been able to avoid tacklers in the backfield, and that sprung him for a couple of gains of 10 or more yards. So we'll see what they come up with in the second half. Defense takes the field. Andy Burcham, Jason Campbell are ready for second half action here at Jordan-Hare Stadium.
6: All right, Jason, a quick key for Auburn's second half play.
7: Yeah, I think you got to get more out of first down, like Coach Golis said, going in. They got to convert third downs. Right now we're 3 of 10 on third, 3 of 9 on third down, but Vanderbilt's 3 of 10. So you got to do a better job of getting in more manageable and short third down situations.
6: Commodores will have the ball coming out of the north end zone here in the third quarter. Touchdown pass from Byron Brown to Chaz Nimrod, and then the blocked punt by Omar Mabson, and the return for Cade Carlson of 10 yards for the Auburn scores. Cheryl to take this kickoff. Connor Gibbs will boot it away for Auburn. And there will be no return. We haven't had a kickoff return in this game.
7: I see Xavier Atkins come back in the ball game. Saw him leave the game before the half. And he looks like
6: he's out there.
7: Yeah,
6: yep. That's good. That's certainly good news. As Vanderbilt will start first and 10 at its 25-yard line, Curtis, 12 of 16 in the first half, 105 yards and an interception on that Hail Mary attempt at the end of the first half. Also, 11 carries for 31 yards. Auburn sacked him 4 times in the first half. First down from the 25 for the Commodores. Out of the pistol, Alexander behind the quarterback. Curtis tries to get around the right end, and he's taken down. Oh, nicely played for Auburn. Number 5, Eric Winters, coming up to make the stop. That could have been a big gainer, but he was able to run down the Vanderbilt quarterback. And 1 yard in the game.
7: Again, good job of Eric Winters staying home. Did not chase the running back and stayed backside for Jared Curtis if he decides to keep the ball.
6: I'd say about two-thirds of the playing surface at Bat Dye Field now in the shade, including where Vanderbilt is running run here. 2nd and 9 from the Commodore 26. Handoff, tailback, taken down from behind. Al actually stayed on his feet and is able to get forward. Number 3, Jamzell Lanziter, taken down by Jared Smith. Could have been a big play, but he was able to stay on his feet somehow.
7: Yeah, you're talking about Jamzell Lanziter. His first 2 rushes were touchdowns in his college career.
6: That was not. Here's 3rd down and 3 from the 32 for the Commodores from the left edge. Lassiter the tailback. Lassiter the carry. Lassiter is a yard shy of the first down. Taken down by Dallas Walker, the fourth for the Tigers.
7: That's
6: and
7: hard.
6: It will bring up fourth down and one for Vandy.
7: Yeah, tough running, but you're Auburn defense. You got to stay on sides and watch the ball.
6: Yep. Commodores will keep their offense on the field. Murray and Walker will combine on that stop.
7: I imagine they try to draw off sides. They're actually going for it. Look for the quarterback power or just hand it off versus ISO.
6: Curtis with a fullback in there. He's out of the gun on fourth and one. Curtis is going to run it. Stood up, but he spins past the line of scrimmage, stays on his feet, actually gets 5 yards on the play after the 39 and a Vanderbilt first down.
7: Yeah, I figure once they motion everybody out, they're going to use the big guy, Jared Curtis, as the running back and try to get the linebackers to go out and try to get a five-man box and run him on a QB power.
6: First down for the Commodores at the Vandy 39. Ball at the left hash. They send three wide right to the Auburn sideline. That's a wide side of the field. Single man in the slot to the left. Hand off tailback. Alexander. Fights his way forward for 3.5 yards on the play. Xavier Atkins among those there for the Tigers to make the stop.
7: I'm trying to say, is Vanderbilt center back in the game? I can't tell if that's the starter. They were having some trouble with the snap when he went out the ball game.
6: I believe he is. That's Lyndon Cooper, number 56. Gain of 5 on first down. 2nd and 5 for Vanderbilt. From their 44, Curtis throws to the sideline. Pass is caught. That should be enough for a first down for Vanderbilt. Kristen Brown, number 5, a junior out of Houston, with the catch.
7: Yeah, Vanderbilt running high percentage plays right now. They're trying to hit the inside zone with the running backs, and they use the quarterback on 3rd and 4th and short. And then they try to throw the little quick out. They're trying to stay out of these long third downs where they've had a lot of negative plays in the first quarter that Auburn created against them offensively.
6: Nose of the football at midfield. Ball at the left hash. First down and 10 for the Commodores. Tail back handoff. A couple yards, and that's about it. Alexander at the left hash mark, a forward for a couple before he's brought down by Caleb Harris, the junior out of Bessemer, coming off a career high or a season high, 9 tackles last week against Florida. Alexander with 3 yards on first down, 2nd and 7 from the Auburn 47-yard line. The snap to Curtis out of the gun. Throws it. One-handed catch made, I believe, by M.K. Young out of the backfield. Good catch with the left hand by Young. Going to be about 3 yards shy of a first down for the Commodores at the Auburn 41-yard line. Make that the 42.
7: Yeah, just another high-percentage play where they run the receiver on a slant, just run a swing pass. A nice catch.
6: And Harris with the stop for Auburn. 3rd and 2 for the Commodores. From the 42, Young flanks his quarterback to his right. 3 wide receivers, split wide right. Play action, Curtis wants to run it. Curtis angles back. He got to the 39-yard line, or the 41-yard line, excuse me. And he's going to be short by about a yard for the first down.
7: Yeah, it's going great. 4th and 1.
6: 4 down territory again. This will be the 10th play of the drive for the Commodores. Right back to the line of scrimmage. Curtis under center. 4th and 1. Curtis hit behind the line. I'm not sure he made it. It's going to depend on the spot. The spot coming off the Vandy sideline is a good one. They're going to give him the first down.
7: Man, Elijah Melendez did a great job of timing that up at the snap. And I thought he grabbed the shoulder of Curtis and spun him around.
6: He needed a yard. He got about a yard and an inch. Just backed his way across the line of scrimmage for the first down. 2 fourth down conversions on this drive for the Commodores.
7: He is 6'3", 230-pound quarterback. Get official timeout.
6: Are they going to look at the spot? Oh, the ball was kicked at the line of scrimmage. 14-3 Auburn. First drive of the second half, Commodores. 8:49 to go in the third quarter. Time of possession right now firmly in favor of Vanderbilt. Just over 19 minutes in this ball game to Auburn's 10:57.
8: First down.
7: Oh, they reset the clock, and the clock was going down on the play clock.
6: Well, who's the one that kicked the ball?
7: All right, Coach Goh is wanting to delay a game.
6: Boy, he is all over a linesman right on that Auburn sideline.
7: Yeah, he wanted to delay a game. Instead, they reset the play clock. I agree with him.
6: First down for the Commodores from the Auburn 40. Connor goes in motion, the tight end. They look that way. They throw to the sideline. Up the sideline and a first down on the carry by Ja'Cory Thomas.
7: Yeah, on that play, on that type of play, if you're Champ Anthony, they throw that outside receiver screen. Your job is just to get outside leverage and try to force that ball back inside, because you see there, if you play inside or head up, then that ball can go down the sideline quick for a gain of 16 yards.
6: First down from the Auburn 24.
7: It's a long drive so far by the Vanderbilt.
8: Being out of bounds.
6: They'll review where he was taken out of bounds, Ja'Cory Thomas. Stops the clock with 8:21 to go in the third. 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It's a first down, regardless.
7: Yeah, trying to see, did he step out right there? But that's not too far from where they have it spotted at.
6: And it's a quick review.
8: After video review, the runner was out at the 27-yard line. First down.
6: Well, take him back 3 yards then. But it is a first down for the Commodores. And the head coach, the Auburn head coach, is still in the ear of the linesman after the ball was kicked and Vandy was running out of time on the play clock.
7: All right, and his own Vandy, their own player, was the one that kicked the ball. It should have been a delay of game on Vandy. Yeah.
6: I think that's what Alex Gulish is pleading at this point. First down from the 27 for Vanderbilt. That's the Auburn 27. Opening drive of the second half for the Commodores. Ball at the left hash. Curtis from the gun. Looks to the Vandy sideline. Pump fake. Now looks right. Throws it out into the flat to the tailback. And he gets away from the Auburn defender down the sideline, M.K. Young. Let's see where they mark him out of bounds. It's going to be a first down for the Commodores. He got 12 yards.
7: Jared Smith tried to make the tackle on him, but he got inside his chest and put that stiff arm where he couldn't wrap him up.
6: Plenty of time for Curtis to throw. Yeah, and he just knocked Smith down. That could have been a loss on the play.
7: Yeah.
6: 13th play of the drive for Vanderbilt. Curtis from the gun, right hash mark. Hands it to M.K. Young. Big yardage, 5 yards, 6 yards, 7 yards, 8. Right up the seam, and a flag thrown late.
7: Yeah, it might be an offensive lineman coming in late hitting.
6: Marked down at the 6, pending this penalty. David Smith with the call.
8: Personal foul, face mask on the defense, number 5. Penalty is half the distance to the goal, automatic first down.
6: Unfortunately, that's the second straight game that Winters has been called for a face mask. It was a big play a week ago. Now it's first and goal from the 3 for the Commodores. Their best drive offensively of the game.
7: Oh, it's called after the play. Well, he was kind of reaching, grabbing the face mask. Wasn't during it.
6: From the 3, first down. Alexander flanks Curtis. Hands the ball to Alexander. and Alexander close to the end zone. He's in for the touchdown. He stuck the ball across the goal line before he was forced backwards, and the Commodores take that opening drive the length of the field and put it in the end zone.
7: Yeah, they ran inside zone.
6: And now Vandy will go for two.
7: Yeah, he reached the ball over last second. That was a long drive, almost 7 minutes and 53 seconds.
6: 14 plays, 75 yards, 7 minutes and 53 seconds to open the second half of play. And now a two-point conversion for the Commodores to try and cut the lead to a field goal.
7: Yeah, I always watch the Philly special. You see a lot of teams run this where they hand the ball off and then the running back, quarterback sneaks out backside and try to throw it back to him.
6: Alexander is the tailback. Now he comes in motion to the right, sets up in the slot, keeps going that way. Rolling to the right, Curtis throws it to the end zone, and he overthrows Alexander in the end zone. Pressure from Xavier Atkins. Perhaps he had to throw it a little bit earlier than he wanted, and he overthrew. And the two-point conversion fails for the Commodores.
7: Yeah, he had his guy open in the back of the end zone, but he had to try to throw it over Champ Anthony. And that ball kind of sailed on him. And out of bounds, unfortunately for Auburn, they weren't able to convert.
6: 7:07 to go in the third. Auburn on top of Vanderbilt by a score of 14-9. Stay tuned. Auburn football continues in a moment.
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13: 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You put up with a lot, but you always hold it down for your people. 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
6: .707 in the third. Vanderbilt goes the length of the field. 14 plays, 75 yards in just under 8 minutes, and cuts the lead to 5. Auburn 14, Vanderbilt 9. The two-point conversion failed. Right now, time of possession, all in Vanderbilt's favor. Almost 27 minutes to Auburn's 11. And how about number of plays offensively? Vanderbilt 52, Auburn 33.
7: Yeah, Auburn definitely got to get a sustained drive here and get into a rhythm. You saw Vanderbilt on that last possession. They tried to throw a lot of control, high percentage passes. If the slant's not there, hit the quick out route to your running back. Just stay in a third and manageable, a fourth and one or two where they have the opportunity to go for it. See what adjustments Auburn's made offensively.
6: Brock Taylor kicks it away. Rayshon Pleasant will watch it sail into the end zone. CBNS Bank has proudly served folks in Alabama since 1906 and supports the Auburn fans who call our region home. 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Well, as important as that drive was for Vanderbilt, how is Auburn's response on its first drive of the third quarter play?
7: Well, Vanderbilt was in the sun most of the first half, and now the shade is starting to take over most of the stadium. But you got to get more production on first down. I got to see Jeremiah Cobb try to stretch on these stretch plays.
6: He is the tailback for Auburn on first down from the 25. Double wide receivers right for Auburn. Single receiver, Jeremiah Koga, goes left for the Tigers. The snap, the handoff. Byron Brown spins across the line of scrimmage, actually gets 2 yards on the play. Good second effort going to his right, Byron Brown, before Issa Wadawa with the stop.
7: Yeah, Jeremiah Carr tried to run the stretch play. Vanderbilt got a player down.
6: We'll send it downstairs. Ronnie Brown with the Cook's Pest Control sideline report.
14: All right, guys, not so much of a good start. I know we talked to Golis before heading in at the half. He said he wanted to make sure that they had more first down success following that first down play. Well, it looked like they did have 3 or 4 yards where it was given to Jeremiah Cobb, and he looked like he was stopped at the line of scrimmage, but he did fall forward for a couple of yards. And so hopefully that can put them in the third, second and manageable, and kind of move the chains just as Vanderbilt's offense did down the field.
6: All right, Ronnie, thank you. Timeout on the field to attend to the injured Vandy player who starts to walk off the field. Auburn ball, 2nd and 8, 6:54 in the third. Tigers on top, 14-9. Stay tuned. 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
6: Injured Vanderbilt player is Miles Capers. He was able to walk off the field. Sets up 2nd down and 8 for Auburn from the 27. Cobb is the tailback for the Tigers. Nimrod goes in motion to his right. Brown's going to run it. Steps back, 35, and across the 40-yard line, and a first down for the Tigers.
7: Yeah, I like that play call, Andy. You get up there, you just snap the ball, run a quarterback sweep, and Byron saw the cutback for a gain of 14 yards.
6: To the 40. Brown looks to the sideline, gets the ball to Chaz Nimrod. He gets 3 yards before he is forced back on the play. Number 8, C.J. Hurd with the tackle for the Commodores.
7: They're calling the play and running and gets you out of the chess match between Vanderbilt's defense. When they see you checking, then they're checking while you're checking against the first defense that they've shown. And it's not the same by the time you snap the ball. Sometimes it's good to get up there and just snap the ball and run your play.
6: 2nd and 7 from the Auburn 43. Singleton and Nimrod go wide right. That's the short side of the field. Brown in the pocket looks to the Auburn sideline and overthrows Coker.
7: Yeah, that was well defended. That was a good overthrow because they're trying to throw that out route.
6: Now, Martell, excuse me, Jason. Martell Height defending on Jeremiah Coker. Everybody. Now third and seven.
7: He throws that on time. That's a pick six, so that's a good overthrow.
6: Auburn on third down today, 3 of 9. This is third and a 7. Tigers trying to respond to that Bandy touchdown drive to open the third quarter. Brown to throw it. Looks up the seam. He throws up the seam. Caught. Cover. First down. Inside the Vandy 40.
7: Yeah, good job of standing in the pocket, seeing Coker run that over route, but it got cleared out by Keyshawn Singleton running the post for a gain of 19.
6: First down for Auburn. Handoff goes to Jeremiah Cobbs. Squirts forward, still on his feet, and he's taken down on the play. Good hard running by Jeremiah Cobb. And Auburn right back to the line of scrimmage. Cobb to the Vanderbilt 17-yard line in a Chick-fil-A red zone. Cobb again. Head down. Stays on his feet near the 10. Stays moving forward.
2: When they blow the whistle?
7: Yeah, they blew the whistle early.
6: Good night.
7: But still another tough run by
6: Cobb. Yes, it was. That's good to see from Jeremiah. Second and 3 for Auburn. Just outside the 10. They're going to throw to the end zone. Boardingham over his head. He had the ball off his hand twice and out of bounds.
7: Yeah, holding on the defense, though. Grabbing Boardingham.
6: Flag down.
7: So you're going to get a 10-yard penalty here.
6: A long play action fake.
7: Yeah.
6: And then a throw to the end zone to Boardingham. We think we're going to see a hold on Vanderbilt.
8: Pass interference on the defense. Number 8. Foul occurred in the end zone. Ball replaced at the 2-yard line. First down.
6: Heard perhaps with a touchdown saving hold.
7: Yeah, so they gave him the. Yeah, he's holding, but they call pass interference. But we'll take either one.
6: That's true. And Auburn has it first and goal at the 2.
7: I expect you to probably hit the ball inside with Jeremiah Cobb or Byron reading the backside D tackle and keeps it himself.
6: Cobb to the right of Brown. Byram is going to run it. Bounces outside. Now to the end zone. He's in. Touchdown, Auburn. Touchdown, Byram Brown. 2 yards and a score for Auburn.
7: Yeah, quarterback run all the way on that one. Andy, they used Josh Jeremiah Cobb as a blocker. Byram wanted to hit the inside. Did a nice job of bouncing that ball out to the right. And it's hard to tackle a big, strong guy like Byram at the goal line as he scores another touchdown for the 12th straight game with a rushing touchdown. Longest streak in the FBS right now.
6: And that is a response for Auburn. Touchdown drive to counter Vanderbilt's touchdown drive here in the third quarter. McPherson on for the extra point. Snap down, kick on the way. He's 101 of 101 in his career. And with that red zone score, everyone receives a free treat from Chick-fil-A. Open the Chick-fil-A app in the state of Alabama to claim your treat before midnight tonight. You can redeem your reward Monday through Friday of next week at any Chick-fil-A restaurant in Alabama. 4:40 in the third. Auburn 21, Vanderbilt 9. Stay tuned. Auburn football continues in a moment.
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6: Hope to see you out at Baumhauer's Victory Grill. 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That leads all active quarterbacks in the country.
7: Yeah, he's a big threat in the red zone. He's as big as any running back out there, so I love to see the ball in his hands in those situations.
6: Connor Gibbs boots this one away, and there will be no return from Junior Sherrill. 4:40 to go in the second or the third quarter. Whether your tailgate menu starts hot dogs, burgers, or sausage, top them with Mike's Amazing Mayos and Mustards, the official mayos and mustards of the Auburn Tigers. 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
7: Yeah, see what adjustments Auburn defense made since their last series.
6: From the 25, first down for the Commodores. 4:40 in the third. Tigers up 21-9. Handoff, big gainer up the middle, out near the 34-yard line. Number 22, M.K. Young, senior out of Midland, Texas, with the carry. 8 yards, second down and two.
7: Yeah, they like M.K. Young a lot. Transfer from New Mexico State.
6: Second and two from the Vandy 33. Ball at the left hash mark. Out of the pistol. Young again. And Young taken down. Looks like he has enough for the first down. Elijah Melendez stuck his nose in there, but I think Young has enough for a first down. Up, they're going to say he's about a yard shy.
7: Third and one. But you know, Vanderbilt has gone for it, third and one, and then they gone for it. They don't get it, fourth and one. They stayed on the football field. So this is basically two-down territory. If they don't get it here, they will try to go for it again.
6: This is third and about a foot, maybe third and less than a foot for the Commodores. They bring in their jumbo package. Curtis turns, he hands it. Young stood up. Now, does he have enough for the first down?
7: Yeah,
6: no.
7: He's
6: going to be short. I'm not sure they're going to give him any forward progress.
7: I wouldn't be so shocked if they don't go for it again and run a quarterback sneak. They've done it a lot this ball game. Every time that they've gotten a fourth and one or fourth
6: two,
7: and one.
6: They're
7: and
6: two out of three today. Darian Smith with the stop. Now fourth and a foot from the Vandy 34. And this sellout crowd responds at Jordan-Hare Stadium.
7: Watch the quarterback sneak. He's under the center.
6: Curtis under center. Pro eye set. Handoff. And Young is able to fall forward for the first down. Melendez on the stop for Auburn. But they found some room off left tackle for a yard and a half, and enough for a first down. Yeah. Winters actually with the stop. Excuse me.
7: That time he just ran a straight dive play off the left guard. I understand that Auburn's going to pinch inside to try to stop the quarterback sneak.
6: Commodores now 3 of 3 on fourth down in the third quarter. We're approaching the 2-minute mark in the third quarter. Commodores on the move. First and 10 from the 37. Curtis drops to throw. Plenty of time. Throws to the sideline. Pass is caught at the 45-yard line. Number 12, Walter Taylor, a senior out of Jackson, Alabama. Transfer transferred in from Ball State, makes the stop. Makes the catch.
7: Auburn's doing a good job of eliminating explosive plays down the field. But Jared Curtis is just methodically just taking what the defense is giving him and hitting it underneath tight end and his running backs to keep it in second and third and manageable situations.
6: Second down and two right now. Second and two from the 45. Ball at the left hash. The carry to MK Young. Just burrows his way. Across the 45, near the 47. Following Bo Johnson, his right tackle. That's enough for a first, or the quick tackle. That's enough for a first down for the Commodores.
7: Well, we haven't seen Auburn blitz much this second half, which Vanderbilt has stayed in a lot of big formations, which kind of eliminates the blitz opportunity. Yep. In a lot of those tight formations.
6: Young checks out. Alexander back in at tailback for the Commodores. First down and 10. Auburn does bring some extra pressure. Flags all over the place, and the play is stopped. Sylvester Smith-Reed had just checked into the ballgame for Auburn, and he had pinned his ears.
7: Yeah, that's the first time we've seen them kind of go into that formation here in the second half. And as soon as they did it, you saw DJ Durkin and his staff decided they're going to bring pressure, and Sylvester Smith was coming wide open on that play. So probably a good false start, protect the quarterback.
6: First and 15, back to the Vandy 42. Curtis from the gun, Alexander to his left. Curtis drops to throw. Throws it up the seam, down the sideline, incomplete, the flag thrown. Junior Sherrill, the receiver, and they're going to get Auburn either for a hold or interference on Rayshon Pleasant.
8: Holding on the defense, number 4. 10-yard penalty from the previous spot, automatic first down.
6: That was first and 15.
7: Yep, that's the thing, right? They get a penalty or a false start, and we come right back and we give it right back to them with a penalty ourselves. And on that one, Rayshon just reached and grabbed him. They figured that he was getting beat by the receiver.
6: First down for the Commodores. Movement as Curtis goes deep down the Auburn sideline. Intended for Tristan Brown with Andre Jordan Jr. defending.
8: Offside on the defense, number 13. In the neutral zone, causing the office to react. 5-yard penalty. First down.
6: Chris Murray whistled for the infraction.
7: Now once you get in the neutral zone, they usually give a free play. You got to watch the ball. You have the defensive end position.
6: First and 5 for Vanderbilt. From the Auburn 43. Tigers lead it 21-9. Final 14 seconds of the third quarter. Curtis looks to the sideline. Play clock at 15 and counting. Relays the call up and down the line of scrimmage. Play clock at 7 from the hash. Curtis looks to the hash mark. Now wants to run it. Curtis spins to the 41-yard line before he's brought down on the play by Jared Smith.
7: That should take us to the fourth quarter.
6: That will be the final play of the third quarter. Both teams with a touchdown drive in the third. On to Victory, proud to be the official events and experiences company of the Auburn Tigers. 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
12: 1 quarter to go. Auburn leads Vanderbilt 21-9. 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Third quarter stats. Auburn outscored Vanderbilt 7-6. Tigers only had one possession. It was an 8-play, 75-yard touchdown drive. It took 2 minutes and 27 seconds. That's the only time Auburn had the ball in the third quarter. Vanderbilt, a 14-play, 75-yard drive, nearly 8 minutes off the clock. Commodores have run 7 plays on their current possession. That will take them into this fourth quarter. So in the third, Auburn with 67 yards, Vanderbilt with 95. Commodores ran 21 plays, Tigers ran 8, 12.5 minutes to 2.5 minutes. Commodores were 0 of 3 on third down in the third quarter, but 3 for 3 on fourth down. Commodores with the ball. They've got it at the Auburn 41, facing 2nd and 3. Tigers on top 21-9. Andy Burcham, Jason Campbell give you the fourth quarter.
6: Commodores would be going into the north end zone here in the fourth quarter. First play of the fourth quarter. Handoff. Nothing doing. Number 22, M.K. Young. As a matter of fact, it's a loss on the play. Jared Smith, Elijah Melendez, Xavier Atkins, and Dallas Walker, the fourth.
7: A good job at the point of attack by the Auburn defense.
6: Throw to the sideline and incomplete. Intended for Cole Adams off of his shoulder pad. It was a forward pass.
7: Bring up fourth down and four.
6: Fourth and four for the Commodores. They were 3 of 3 on fourth down in the third quarter. Today, they are 3 of 4 on fourth down. Fourth and four from the Auburn 42. As Clark Lee rolls the dice. Early in the fourth quarter, Auburn up 21-9. Play clock down to 2.
7: Play clock's at 0. He called timeout after it went 0. That should have been a delay of game.
6: Oh, boy, the Auburn sideline just erupted looking for the call. They didn't get it.
7: Yeah, that should have been a delay of game. That play clock looked 0.

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4: Down to the sideline quickly, Ronnie Brown, Cook's Pest Control sideline report.
5: All right, guys, I'll tell you one thing. If we can keep the energy in during here at the beginning of the fourth quarter all game long, it definitely would be a momentum shift, and hopefully it holds off on this fourth down for Vanderbilt.
4: This is fourth and four from the Auburn 42 for the Commodores. Curtis drops the throw across the middle, pass is caught for a first down at the Auburn 34. Number 16, Cole Spence with the catch, and the drive continues for Vandy.
6: Curtis threw that ball with a lot of muscle behind it. He got singled up on Andre Jordan in the boundary. Saw Auburn in man coverage and ran a quick out on him. But they threw a fastball right on target.
4: Curtis now 18 of 23 for 159 yards on the day. The drive continues, first and 10 for Vandy at the Auburn 34. Ball at the left hash. A pair of backs flank Curtis. Play action by Curtis. He looks up the seam, has a man open, but overthrows that receiver.
6: Yeah, the immediate pressure by Cody Ziegler on that play made that throw be off target.
4: Joseph McVay, the intended target for Curtis. And he had him open, by the way.
6: Yeah.
4: Second and 10 for the Commodores from the 34. That's the Auburn 34. 13:56 in the fourth. Auburn leads Vandy 21-9. Turn. Hand it. M.K. Young into the open field. Tripped up as he gets near the 20.
6: And that was a similar play that Florida ran last week on fourth and two, except for they was under the center. This time Curtis was in shotgun, but the same play out of shotgun, and that was a touchdown. He just tripped over his own feet once he got through the line of scrimmage.
4: First down to the Auburn 22. This will be the 13th play of the drive. Commodores with almost 13 more minutes of offensive possession in this game.
6: Auburn showing zero blitz.
4: Auburn brings everybody. The throw to the sideline is incomplete. No, he caught it. Ja'Cory Thomas caught it. I think he lost a yard of the play.
6: Yeah, he definitely lost a yard because his knee was down. Even if he was...
4: We're going to say he lost 2 yards on the play. Second and 12 from the Auburn 24. Clock stopped with 12:40. Well, the clock is rolling with 12:45 and counting. 21-9, Tigers lead it. Second and 12 for Vanderbilt at the Auburn 24-yard line, left hash. Double wide receivers right and

0: And left. Curtis from the hash. Looks to the Auburn boundary. Throws incomplete. The intended target was Tristan Brown. With Caleb Harris defending. Stops the clock. Third and to 12, Commodores. With 12:26 to go in the fourth. Third and 12 from the Auburn 24.
1: Yeah, he threw a fastball on that one.
0: What does
1: Auburn
0: DJ
1: gotta get
0: do?
1: Loud here on third down. See if they can force Vanderbilt to a field goal.
0: Third and 12.
1: Got a flag.
0: Flag. Substitution penalty.
2: Illegal substitution on the offense. 12 players in the hole for more than 3 seconds. 5-yard penalty. Third down.
0: Third and to 17. That's the seventh penalty today for 33 yards for the Commodores. Auburn has been penalized four times for 29. So now third and to 17 from the Auburn 29-yard line.
1: If you Auburn, just play coverage and rally and tackle. Don't give up the big play.
0: Yard to gain.
1: Football field.
0: Yard to gain for the Commodores. There's third and 17 from the 29. The snap to Curtis. Flushed out of the pocket. Throws on the run and overthrows his man. At the 5-yard line. I think, again, that was Tristan Brown.
1: Yeah, trying to go to Tristan Brown, covered by Rayshon Pleasant. Again, trying to attack the middle of the field. Ran a switch play, but defended really well. But once he got outside the pocket, it was hard for him to throw that ball back across the middle.
0: Holy cow, Darian Smith was horse-collared coming off the left end. It was Cole Adams, the intended receiver. And now Brock Taylor, who's 33 of 38 in his career, is on for a field goal attempt. This will be from 46 yards. Snap down. Kick on the way. And the kick is good from Taylor. So 12 minutes and 17 seconds remaining in the fourth. The Auburn defense stiffened on that drive. And with 12:17 to go in the fourth, Auburn's lead is 21-12. Stay tuned for the Regions Bank postgame show. Jeff Shearer will be in the Auburn locker room with players, assistants, and Coach Golish, plus scores, highlights, and analysis. Put Tiger pride in your every purchase with the Auburn University Regions Visa debit card from Regions Bank. 12:17 in the fourth. Auburn ball when we return. Tigers up 21-12. 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
0: Taylor to kick it away for Vanderbilt. Commodores settle for a field goal. And with 12:17 to go in the fourth, Auburn's lead is 21-12. And Taylor kicks it. And this one will get into the end zone as we pause 10 seconds for station identification on the Auburn Sports Network.

0: First and 10 for Auburn at the 25-yard line. Ball between the hashes. Tigers lead it 21-12. With 12:17 remaining in the fourth. Brown looks to the Auburn sideline out of the shotgun. Has Cobb to his right. Looks and he throws. Oh. Ball is deflected and incomplete. Intended for Jonathan Echols.
1: They tried to run a screen play to Echols. They ran a Vanderbilt came with a blitz up the eight gap.
0: Yeah, it was Rinaldi on the blitz.
1: Yeah.
0: Second and 10 for Auburn. Double wide receivers right and left for the Tigers. Brown, quarterback draw. 5 yards. And 9 yards. He gets close to the first down. I think he's going to be about a yard shy of the first down. 9 yards on the quarterback draw for Byron Brown.
1: I expect them to run some type of quarterback power, a quarterback sneak on this third and one.
0: And Auburn goes under center on third down and one. Long snap. Call for Byron Brown. He dives forward, and he has the first down off the right side.
1: Well, like the Vanderbilt player grabbed him like, as soon as the ball was snapped.
0: First down for Auburn. 2 yards on the game, and the drive continues for Auburn. And the clock rolls down for Auburn to 11:22.
1: Well, good job, Byron, getting the first down and getting his pass low because Vanderbilt definitely tried to come over top and grab him real quick.
0: First down for Auburn, and it's 36-yard line. Ball across the 35. Brown drops, now rolls to his right. That's the Auburn sideline. Still rolling, throws up the sideline, almost intercepted. Pass was nearly intercepted by Lewis. The intended target was Keyshawn Singleton on the Auburn sideline. Mason Lewis, the star, almost came up with a big interception.
1: Yeah, he tried to float that ball over Lewis to Keyshawn Singleton.
0: Second down and a 10 from the 35. I wonder if we just see a lot of Byron Brown running the football on this drive. Trips wide right, double wide receivers left, an empty set for Brown. Bandy puts five, make that six at the line of scrimmage. He looks and he throws, passes caught by Chaz Nimrod, made the first man miss, forced out of bounds at the 38-yard line on the Vandy sideline.
1: The ball definitely had to come out, like you said, and he had two linebackers plugged in the gaps up there with the four defensive linemen. So you know you got one more and you can block.
0: It's a big third down for Auburn. The Tigers are 5 of 11 on third down today. This is third and 7 from the Auburn 38. Cobb is the tailback for Auburn. Flanking Brown to his left. Byram drops to throw with time. Now he's going to run it. Byram, pump fake, makes the first man miss. And he will be shy of the first down. Auburn needs 5 yards here.
1: I imagine Auburn probably going to punt this, see if they can draw Vanderbilt off sides. If not, then they'll punt it.
0: 21-12 Auburn as we approach the 10-minute mark in the fourth quarter.
1: A two-possession ball game. You have to punt this ball.
0: And Hudson Cock is asked to pin Vanderbilt. Martell Height back to punt or to receive this, and it's a good one. Up the sideline and out of bounds. Let's see where they mark it down. At the 21-yard line for the Commodores.
1: Yeah,
0: Go ahead, Jason.
1: Yeah, I just say you eliminate the punt return, which is what you're trying to get your punter to do on that. A nice job of angle punting it.
0: 9:40 in the fourth, a two-possession game. Vandy ball when we come back at their 21. Auburn leads the Commodores 21-12. Stay tuned. Auburn football continues in a moment.
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8: Brad Law, quick check of the Yellowwood scoreboard. Jaden Ball, 3 rushing touchdowns. Florida blowing out Ole Miss, about to be 52-28 with 4 minutes to go in that ballgame. Meanwhile, Iowa gets a touchdown pass as time expires to beat Michigan today in the Big House, 20-19. That's the Yellowwood scoreboard. Andy, back to you.
0: First down for Vandy from his 21. Play action. Curtis flushed out of his pocket. He looks up the sideline. He throws. It's out of bounds.
1: Probably a holding call.
0: Going to be a flag on the play. Great pursuit by Auburn. As Vandy went to the short side of the field, and Curtis was in trouble from the get-go.
9: Holding, number 75 on the offense. 10-yard penalty from the previous spot. Replay, first down.
0: The right or the strong tackle, Bo Johnson. Deshaun Womack was in pursuit. He was the one, I think, that got held. Xavier Atkins was in pursuit. First and 20, back to the 12 for Vandy from the right hash. Curtis looks to the Vandy sideline, looks there again, and throws the ball away.
1: Yeah, good job, Auburn, defending the screen, trying to throw a quick screen to the receiver.
0: Yeah, Darian Smith with pressure on the Vandy quarterback. Second down and 20. 9:29 to go in the fourth. Auburn 21, Vanderbilt 12. Second down and 20 from the Vandy 12. Ball at the right hash. Lassiter is the tailback for the Commodores. Flanking Curtis to his left. They send 3 wide left. That's the wide side of the field. Curtis drops to throw. Floats it. It's a screen to Lassiter. Lassiter gets through one tackle and a run out of bounds by Womack. It was Xavier Atkins that had the first hack.
1: Now Cody Ziegler almost got to Curtis before he threw the screen, and once he got the screen, Xavier Atkins in play to slow down and allow Womack to come finish him off.
0: Third and 12. Vandy 3 of 15 on third down today. Nose of the football at the Commodore 20. Play clock down to 3. Down to 1. They get the snap. Curtis drops straight back. He throws it up the sideline, and it's caught. Oh, what a catch down the sideline by Junior Cheryl.
1: What a catch and what a throw. By looking back over his shoulder and able to catch that ball before going out of bounds. Curtis with a sidearm throw a little bit right over the top of Rayshon Pleasant.
0: To the Auburn 47-yard line, a 27-yard gain. Curtis with some time in the pocket. Now rolls to the Vanderbilt sideline. With time, he lets it loose down the sideline near the end zone. And it's caught out of bounds by Caleb Harris.
1: Roughing the passer on Cody Ziegler.
0: Oh, no.
9: Personal foul. Roughing the passer with targeting. Number 94 on the defense. 15-yard penalty from the previous spot. Automatic first down. The previous play is under video review.
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1: Got an Auburn player down, too.
0: Sigler tried to block that. Came in, got him on the side of the helmet. It's a late hit, no question. Now the question is it targeting, and is Sigler thrown out of this game? Reminder this year, you do not miss the next game.
1: Yeah, that's a big rule change.
0: Yes, it is. But it could be in the end of the day for Cody Sigler.
1: Yeah, you still got plenty of time left in this football game.
0: The injured Auburn player is Caleb Harris, who made the interception out of bounds, right?
1: Rayshon Pleasant got it out of bounds.
0: Folks in Birmingham will decide whether Sigler's day is done as they continue to tend to Caleb Harris at the Auburn 20-yard line. Medical report brought to you by East Alabama Health.
9: After
0: Spencer.
9: After video review, there was no targeting by number 94. Welcome to passer. We'll be enforced 15 yards from the previous spot. Automatic first down.
0: The injured Auburn player is being helped off the field. Actually, he's walking off under his own power. And the medical report brought to you by East Alabama Health Spencer Cancer Center, home to the region's leading experts in cancer care, changing what's possible for patients across East Alabama and West Georgia. As a result of the late hit, it's first down for the Commodores. 8:13 to go in the fourth. Auburn leads by 9, 21-12. First down at the Auburn 38. Double wide receivers left, three wide receivers, and it's a quarterback draw for the quarterback, Curtis, taken down by Chris Murray after a gain of three on the play.
1: Curtis tried to run a quarterback draw immediately. Chris Murray did a good job of avoiding the rush and coming back and making the tackle.
0: They gave him 4 yards to the Auburn 34. Curtis looks, he throws, the pass is caught. Should be enough for a first down inside the Auburn 30 to the tailback Cedric Alexander. First down for the Commodores at the 27. Bryce Diaz on the stop for Auburn. Commodore drive continues. Chains move. First and 10 at the 27 for Vandy. The snap to Curtis. He looks up the sideline and throws it out of bounds. Intended for Sherrill, defended by Pleasant. Pressure from Xavier Atkins.
1: Yeah, Xavier Atkins has been in the backfield a lot. I think Curtis may see him in his sleep tonight.
0: Atkins with 7 tackles, a sack, and 3 tackles for loss today. And here's second and 10 from the 27. Clock stop was 7:25 in the fourth. Auburn 21, Vanderbilt 12.
1: Auburn got 5 DBs in the game. 2 linebackers.
0: Auburn puts 4 on the line of scrimmage. Play action by Curtis. Oh, he may have got away from a sack. He rolls to his left, and he's taken down at the 28-yard line by Atkins.
1: Man, what a tackle by Atkins, but almost had another sack in the backfield. But Curtis was able to get it loose, and Atkins tackled for a yard loss.
0: Yeah, Chris Murray had the first shot at him, but Atkins using that athleticism to run him down. Third and 10, no gain on the play from the Auburn 27. We're inside 7 minutes in the fourth with Auburn leading 21-12. from the 27, third and 10. From the left hash, Curtis the throw. And timeout called by Vanderbilt. And it's a good thing because he was about to get creamed in the backfield.
1: Yeah, Cody Ziegler.
0: He had Cody Ziegler and Darian Smith about to make a sandwich out of the Vandy quarterback. We send it downstairs. Ronnie Brown, Cook's Pest Control sideline report.
10: All righty, guys, upstairs. Hey, so, Jason, answer me this. What do you do in this situation? Hopefully Auburn holds them third and long. Do you kick the field goal and try to play to get the ball back and use some of those timeouts and hope for a stop if you're Vanderbilt? Or do you go ahead and try to see, depending on what you get on this down and distance, to see if you're going to go ahead and go for it on fourth down and see if you can get it down?
1: If you're Vanderbilt, if you anything fourth and three or less, they may try to go for it. But anything over that, you got to go with the high percentage to take the field goal and make it a one-possession ball game.
0: You got to get points if you're Vanderbilt.
1: And put the pressure on Auburn's offense to have to milk the clock.
0: 6:35 in the fourth, third and 10 for Vandy from the Auburn 27. From the left hash, Curtis throws up the seam, incomplete. Actually threw down the sideline, intended for Bryson Coleman behind him. Now fourth and 10. And Vandy will go for the points and bring Brock Taylor out for the field goal attempt.
1: Yeah, Auburn played two man on that play, and he tried to throw that deep out route. It was covered very well. Had to throw that ball out of bounds. Auburn going to try to field goal block.
0: Auburn has blocked one today. This will be a 45-yard attempt by Brock Taylor. Just inside the left hash mark. Snap down. Taylor's kick is on the way. And just inside the left upright. It is good. And that makes it a one-possession game. 6:26 in the fourth. Auburn 21, Vandy 15. Brad Law has a check of the Yellowwood scoreboard.
8: Okay, Andy, thank you very much. Games that are in progress now. Florida leads Ole Miss 52-28. Six rushing touchdowns for the Gators on the day in Gainesville, including three in the fourth quarter alone as they've pulled away. Meanwhile, 13th-ranked Penn State leads Wisconsin. It's 20-10 with 2 minutes to go in the third quarter in Happy Valley. Nittany Lions looking for a 4-0 start to the year. Just gone final in Statesboro. Number 25, Houston prevails at Georgia Southern, 42-28. In Coral Gables, 6th-ranked Miami leads Central Michigan. That's 7-0. They've played 2 minutes in the second quarter in that ball game, and they played 4 minutes in Tuscaloosa. Alabama and South Carolina scoreless. Andy, back to you.
0: Kickoff by Taylor. He sends it over Fred Gaston's head into the end zone. So 6:26 to go in the fourth. Auburn's lead is 6. 21-15. Tigers first and 10 from the 25 for Auburn.
1: If you ever need a good rushing attack, this will be the time to utilize Byron and the running backs. And they try to utilize some bootlegs, too. You get those guys sucking up in there trying to make the tackle and run a bootleg, hit the tight ends in the flat.
0: Bryson Washington is the tailback now out of the backfield. It's an empty set for Byron Brown. On first down from the 25, he wants to run it. And Byron gets two before he is stacked up.
1: I don't expect Auburn to be in a hurry to try to snap the ball, to try to work that clock a little bit, but also you want to stick within your offense and throw some control, high percentage control passes to try to get to a third and short or maybe even a first down.
0: 2 yards on first down, second and 8. We approach the 6 minute mark of the fourth quarter with Auburn leading by 6. Washington, the tailback, flanks Byron Brown. Play clock at 12 as he walks to the line. Now back to the shotgun. Play clock at 4. There's the snap. Hand off Bryson Washington. Washington near the 30 before he is taken down. Capers on the stop for Vandy.
1: Yeah, it's a big third down coming from Auburn offense. Like, who's your go-to guy in this situation? Do you try to find Chaz Nimrod or do you get Keyshawn Singleton singled up to the boundary? But be alert for Jake Johnson. Now he's a check down over the ball.
0: How about Byron Brown running it? Third and 5 from the 30.
1: They're bringing pressure.
0: They put 7 at the line of scrimmage to Vanderbilt. Auburn brings Eccles in motion across the set. Brown drops to throw. He throws it. Pass is caught. Singleton at midfield. And an Auburn first down. A bullet to number 11 for the first down.
1: Well, got a player down. Look like a tight end. Jake Johnson. But what a big play to bring Jake Johnson to help get some protection and throw that glance route to Keyshawn Singleton was a huge play.
0: That ball was zipped to number 11 in front of Jordan Matthews for a big Auburn first down to midfield. Medical report brought to you by East Alabama Health, the healthcare provider of choice for Auburn families everywhere. East Alabama Health, changing what's possible. Ronnie Brown has a Cook's Pest Control sideline report.
10: All right, guys. Jake Johnson, Auburn's tight end, he was in on that protection on that great throw and conversion on that third down by Auburn's offense. Seems to be down. He grabbed right at immediately his right ankle. So he tried to get up as the training staff was watching him or trying to monitor him, and then he ended up sitting back down. And so that's something we can keep an eye out for. Hopefully it's nothing serious and he's able to get back in. It looks like he's getting up as we speak now.
0: He's getting up. A little ginger. He is going to walk up under his own power, and that's good to see. He was in, as you're right, Ronnie and Jason, he was in the block.
1: Yeah.
0: He picked up an end coming off the edge.
1: Yeah, he helped save that throw to give Bauer an opportunity to throw that glance route because he wanted to run a slant, but a slant is shorter. It may not get you the first down, so they brought Jake Johnson over to help out in pass protection just to hold off a little bit longer to give Singleton an opportunity to run a deeper slant, which we call a glance route, and a perfect throw and catch for that first down.
0: 4:50 and counting. Ball at midfield for Auburn. Tigers lead 21-15. First down for the Tigers. Bryson Washington will carry. Washington gets 3 yards. Going behind his senior center, Cole Best, making his 27th start, his 26th consecutive start here today for Auburn at center.
1: Yeah, Auburn don't have to go too fast. You can continue to work the clock. Snap that ball less than 3 seconds on the play clock.
0: It'll be inside 4 minutes before Auburn needs to snap this ball. Tigers are huddling about 3 yards behind the football.
1: Their goal is to get in the high percentage field goal range to kick one or score a touchdown.
0: Washington in motion to the left. Out of the Auburn backfield, an empty set for Byron Brown. Vanderbilt rushes for Brown with the carry. Brown inside the 45 and near the 40. Before he's brought down on the play by number 92, Jalen Stone for the Commodores.
1: Yeah, I like the play call. Byron, the big guy. You run quarterback power. And now it's a third and one.
0: Third and very short, yeah. Third and short for the Tigers. Again, right. Auburn can take more time off the clock here. Play clock at 19. Auburn in that short huddle, that sugar huddle. Auburn needs the Vandy 40 for a first down. Play clock down to 7.
1: Yeah, I expect Auburn to read the backside in on this. If he crashes,
0: down
1: watch
0: to 2.
1: Keep it.
0: And Auburn, I think, called a timeout. Auburn was running out of time there.
1: I like the timeout.
0: 3:14 to go. It's third down and a yard. Third down and less than a yard for Auburn. At the Bandy 41-yard line, the Tigers lead at 21-15. Auburn with 268 yards of total offense today. Vandy 3-11. Byron Brown, 10 carries, 57 yards and a touchdown. 18 of 27 for 140 yards, a touchdown and an interception. Chaz Nimrod and Keyshawn Singleton with 5 catches apiece to lead the Tigers here today.
1: You got to imagine this ball is going to either be in Bryson Washington's hand, but I expect 90% of it to probably it's going to be in number 17's hand. On some form of a keeper or QB power.
0: Vanderbilt getting players back out there. Auburn in the huddle after the 32nd timeout. Third and one for Auburn at the Vanderbilt 41. Vandy with 1 timeout remaining. Auburn with 2, and Brown goes under center. Auburn with its jumbo package out there. Turn, handoff, Cobb, first down inside the 40. Churning those legs. He gets a couple yards on the play and an Auburn first down.
1: Yeah, they had Cody Ziegler out there on that
0: Cody
1: play.
0: Cody Ziegler
1: as well.
0: Is a part of that jumbo package for Auburn. So is Skinner. And Auburn gets a first down to give him a yard of the play. The clock rolls and the chains move for Auburn.
1: Vanderbilt only has one timeout. And, of course, they're going to probably call a timeout if Auburn only get a few yards and then try to let the next one go down to the two-minute timeout.
0: 2:37 and counting. First and 10 for Auburn at the Vandy 39. Tigers from the gun. Ball between the hashes. Turn. Handoff. Bryson Washington stood up at the line of scrimmage and driven back. Bradley Mann with the stop. Grad student out of Charlotte, North Carolina.
1: Nobody even blocked him. He was just standing there wide open in the gap.
0: And that's the last timeout for Vanderbilt. And they have a two-minute timeout. Now both teams have that two-minute timeout coming up. Clock is stopped with 2:21 to go. Auburn 21, Vanderbilt 15. Nose of the football at the Vandy 39.
1: If I were Auburn, I might run a bootleg here because everybody's going to be inside expecting a run and try that hard play action and then get Byron out on the edge and like say, either you keep the ball if it's wide open. If it's not, you got a tight end, it's wide open to flat, give it to him or your drag route to your receiver. But make sure it's a high percentage throw if you decide to throw it or just tuck it and run it and get what you can.
0: Tigers at Tennessee next week and then an off week for the Tigers. Tennessee will be coming off that loss, its first loss of the season, to number one Texas today.
1: Yeah, after they got the onside kick and just couldn't do anything with it with a minute and about 20-something to go in the game, they went backwards for a few plays.
0: Right now for Auburn, second and 10 from the Vandy 39. Commodores are out of timeouts. There will be one more two-minute timeout. Cobb, the tailback, to the right of Brown. Snap from Best. Cobb to the outside, turns the corner. Cobb 30 up the sideline, out of bounds inside the 20. And the clock will roll. Jeremiah Cobb got to the corner and turned up the Vandy sideline with a first down, a 24-yard gain.
1: Nice play call because all the attention was on Byron either keeping the ball, but then Jeremiah Cobb, once he gets one step on you to the corner, he's able to utilize that speed of his and able to pick up a big gain. And Vanderbilt has no timeouts.
0: After this two-minute timeout. It's time to bring on the passion and let the capability of the 2026 Ford F-150 truck bring the rest. 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Auburn 21, Vandy 15. Tigers first and 10 at the Vandy 15 when play resumes. 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
0: 2 minutes in the fourth. Auburn 21, Vanderbilt 15. First down for the Tigers from the Vandy 18-yard line.
1: Now I'm going to essentially take a couple of knees and end the ball game.
0: Yeah, Commodores can't stop the clock now. That first down carry by Jeremiah Cobb, enormous for this Auburn ball club. And Byron Brown out of the shotgun takes a snap and takes a knee.
1: Yeah, that was a big run. What we talked about, getting Jeremiah Cobb on the edge where he can utilize his speed and use more Omar Mapson inside with Bryson Washington. But let Jeremiah with those stretch plays and the backside end having to stay home to honor Byron. If he keeps the ball, it allows the guy with speed to get to the edge.
0: Play clock down to 10. The game clock at a minute 25 and counting. Brown and company will take another knee. There it is.
1: Bet you get one more snap it under 40 seconds, and that'll be your ball game.
0: Yeah. Auburn within a minute five of winning its first home game at home. First home SEC game since November of 2024.
1: Wow. Hopefully we don't ever experience that again.
0: Okay, that's a bit sobering, isn't it?
1: Yeah. That's...
0: The main thing is Auburn's going to snap that streak down to 44 seconds. And Auburn in a deep victory formation right now.
1: Yeah, he can snap it down at the end.
0: And that's it. Yeah, Brown takes a knee, and Auburn's going to win it. Alex Golish gets his first win as a head coach in SEC play. Auburn wins for the first time at home in the SEC since November 2024. And the Tigers improve to 1-1. Auburn snaps a two-year losing streak to Vanderbilt. And heads to Tennessee next weekend on Rocky Top. After beating Vanderbilt, the final score today, Auburn 21, Vanderbilt 15. Vanderbilt scored on its first drive of the second half, much like Florida did last week. The difference was, Jason, Auburn scored on its first drive of the third quarter.
1: Yeah, that was a big difference as they answered the call once Vanderbilt went down the field and scored. After halftime, for them to go back down the field and answer was the key in this ball game. And then the finish right here, Andy, you have to take the football and drain almost 6 minutes off the clock to win a ball game.
0: I think we all wondered if Auburn could do that.
1: And that was the thing, because we were a high-tempo offense, could we slow the game down and drain a lot of the clock? And they showed today that they can do that with the game on the line.
0: Auburn now 30-3 since 2013. When scoring a non-offensive touchdown. Remember, the blocked punt by Omar Mapson and Cade Carlson with the 10-yard punt return off the blocked punt for a touchdown. The Tigers win. Final score today, Auburn 21, Vanderbilt 15. Stay tuned. Auburn football continues in a moment.
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1: Yeah, I have to go over to Xavier Atkins today. I just felt like 8 tackles, 1 sack, 3 tackles for a loss, but it seemed like it was more than that because the guy was all over the football field. He's very active in the Vanderbilt's backfield today, whether he was creating a negative play, but just being there and helping assist some of his teammates and getting some tackles because of the effort of running sideline to sideline. This guy's fast, but I give it to Xavier Atkins today as the best of the game.
0: Commodores got 3 points to open it up. Auburn with the long pass to Chaz Nimrod to take the lead for good. But one of the big key plays, and Auburn blocked a field goal in the first half, as it turns out. That blocked punt, though, by Omar Mapson and Cade Carlson's scoop and a score off the blocked punt makes it a two-possession game. That Vandy made it a one-possession game late, but that turns out to be one of the very big plays in this one today.
1: Well, today's special teams was special. When you think about Omar Mapson getting there, blocking that punt, and then giving us an opportunity to get a touchdown off of it, but then Cody Ziegler getting a finger or hand on the field goal attempt as well, and then on the fake punt of everyone playing their position,
0: yes,
1: and allowing Vanderbilt to have to throw the ball away. Special teams today made a huge impact on this game. And then Hudson Cott, just the way he punted the ball today with height to give your team, give your guys opportunity to get down the field and not allow Vanderbilt to get any return off those punts, I thought was as big as well. And people don't understand field position in games like this where you got two defenses that's kind of making you go the distance to score and not trying to give the explosive plays. Special teams plays a big role in games that you saw today.
0: The Tigers are on the road for much of the month of October. It starts next week at Tennessee, but the Tigers take to the road with a win here today. General Manager of the Auburn Sports Network is Ben Harling. Auburn Football was produced by Britt Bowen. Our chief engineer today, Patrick Tisdale. Quinn Brekeen has been our studio producer with assistance from C.J. Mintz. Again, the final score on homecoming, Auburn 21, Vanderbilt 15. For spotter and statistician Gene Dulaney, and for my broadcast partner Jason Campbell, I'm Andy Bertram. So long, and War Eagle from Jordan-Hare Stadium.
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1: A happy homecoming at Jordan-Hare Stadium on a night when special teams was the star. Auburn thwarted a fake punt attempt, blocked a punt, and blocked a field goal en route to a 21-15 win over the Vanderbilt Commodores. Coming up, we've got Ronnie Brown with his take from the sideline. He's going to join us in the booth and talk about this game tonight. We'll also give you stats and interviews from the Auburn locker room a little later on the highlights. Right now, we'll start with a check of the Yellowwood scoreboard. Texas A&M and LSU are just underway. Literally just underway down in Baton Rouge in that top 25 battle. In Tuscaloosa, Alabama has a touchdown on the board and driving for more in the late first quarter of their game against South Carolina, 7-0, the Crimson Tide on top. In the league today, top-ranked Texas edged Tennessee 20-17 in Knoxville. Second-ranked Georgia ported on Oklahoma 41-13. 21st-ranked Florida dominated number 4 Ole Miss 52-28 in Gainesville. And outside the league, Kentucky pounded South Alabama 45-21. Also on the Yellowwood scoreboard, top 25 action outside the SEC. 13th-ranked Penn State doubling up Wisconsin. It's 20-10 midway through the fourth quarter in Happy Valley. They are underway in L.A. 12th-ranked USC and number 20 Oregon are scoreless. Number 6, Miami leads Central Michigan 21-3, 4 minutes to go before halftime there. When we come back, we'll give you the Alex Golish post-game press conference. And after that, we'll get into locker room interviews and post-game analysis. Tigers are winners on homecoming, 25-15 is the or 21-15 rather, as the happy crowd files out of Jordan-Hare Stadium. The Regions Bank post-game show continues in a moment.
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1: 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A blocked punt touchdown and a couple of 75-yard touchdown drives for the Tigers in this game. In just a little while, we'll have Alex Golish's postgame press conference. 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Andy Burcham, Coach Golish, recap this win over Vanderbilt, and they'll look ahead to the Tennessee game next week. 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Let's bring in Ronnie Brown here just for a bit before we go to the presser. And Ronnie, this was another game where the offense was on the field fewer than, I guess, 26, 27 minutes. They just weren't on the field as much in this game, but special teams came through for the Tigers and made up for it.
8: Yeah, I think, you know, the good thing is, you know, you're correcting some of these things after a win, so that makes things a lot easier. But, you know, for this Auburn offense, you know, there needs to be some one identity, right, and kind of see. But as everyone's talking about, the topic of discussion is, you know, first down success. You know, Golish talked about it when we spoke at the half. You know, we were talking about initially early in the game who can control the trenches. The good thing is Auburn's defense did a really good job of, you know, holding off this Vanderbilt offense, and they weren't able to get consistent either. So, you know, I think just looking at it, the big play, the difference maker today was the special team plays, you know, and the defense being able to hold off enough. And then Auburn did do enough in that first half, you know, to get that big play for the touchdown. And so, you know, something to look at is going forward is, you know, especially when you get into the meat of this schedule, you talk about, you know, a Tennessee team next week that's a very talented team. You know, you're going to have to be better in all situations and phases.
1: The defense really did respond. You touched on it. Four sacks, eight tackles for loss. All four of those sacks, I think, came in the first half. Just a really good job against a talented quarterback. What did you think of Jared Curtis watching him from the sideline?
8: This young man's going to be special in a few years. Now, the hard thing is, can Vanderbilt hold on to him? Because he's going to have a lot of suitors here in another year or two that are going to be coming in. And we know how that thing goes, the nature of where we are in college football. But he has a strong arm. You know, he's still young, you can tell. Still mechanically, he throws off his back foot every now and then. When you get a little bit of pressure, you disguise some things. He had a few throws that I'm sure he want to have back. He just kind of mustered it up instead of allowing the receivers to kind of get in a position and put the ball on them in their vicinity. And so I think he's as talented as anybody here in a couple years if he continues to develop. But I can see glimpses of his talent and why he was highly recruited out of Tennessee in coming out of high school.
1: A terrific game for Xavier Atkins with pressure. And, you know, certainly the defensive backs tested just a little bit as Vanderbilt got into the passing game. But Atkins especially stood out defensively for the game that he had. He was all over the place tonight.
8: Yeah, he's always active, you know. And yeah. His thing, I think when he's in his comfort zone is when he's

0: tackle. I think the key takeaway there, they're continuing to try and find that combination of the best five on the offensive line, and they're trying stuff. They're working on it actively to seek the consistency they're going to have.
1: Yeah, and that's the challenge. You know, you're trying to, make this shuffle during a game because you just can't be as physical during the week. And so trying to see how guys respond, but also trying to see, you know, who's comfortable in where and what position and what situation. And that was something that Auburn kind of experienced with experience with today. Like, they just kind of went in and said, okay, we're going to play guys in different positions. We're going to rotate a little bit and see. And then I'm sure they're going to review the film and see who did okay in certain situations and where was someone's strengths and, you know, where did they make that improvement and where can they improve, just having those conversations. And so that's something to, you know, look out for as, you know, you continue to progress going into next week.
0: Appreciate you riding with us here on the Regions Bank postgame show in traffic outside the stadium on the way home or however you are tuning in tonight. We'll step away. When we come back, we'll hear from the head coach in his press conference, some Q&A there, plus interviews from the Auburn locker room. Auburn wins on homecoming 21-15 over the Vanderbilt Commodores. Tigers now 3-1 on the year, 1-1 in SEC play. Stick around. This is the Auburn Sports Network.
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0: This is the Regions Bank postgame show, Auburn 21, Vanderbilt 15. Let's go to Alex Golish's postgame press conference now.
5: Defensively, as not pretty as it was, we were 1-for-5 on fourth down. You know, it was we got stops on third down and then we didn't on fourth down, and that was a little bit of the story defensively. Kept fighting, kept swinging. Offensively, we had to go at the end and to get the ball with 6:20 and be able to go find a way to tough it out, which I thought was really, really positive. There's a bunch of negative in between. There's a handful of explosives in the first half. We gave up 4 defensively. We only had 3 offensively and then flipped it in the second half, had 5 offensively, held them to 2. I thought that piece was huge in the second half. The punt block. I think it was Omar Mabson on the punt block, and then Cade Carlson to pick it up. I thought, obviously, 6-point game. That was a 7-point touchdown on PAT, and that was the difference in the game. The message to the guys is really, really simple. Like, man, it's been this way all week. The ability for us to reset and play to play, the ability for us to be able to go finish a game, and today.

0: We had to go finish it. We finished it. A lot of credit. I told Clark this before the game, and I told him again after. It's a guy that's built a program from nothing, and those guys are finishers. Those guys find ways to finish games. It's been that way for 2 years for them, and for us to be able to go find a way to finish it, I think is huge for us. Credit to Vandy. That quarterback is tough as nails, man. That kid's really, really special. They play their tails off, and Clark's built an incredible program there that they are proud of, and they should be. For us, 1-0, and now we got to be able to reset and go on the road for the very first time this year and go find a way. So I'll open it up to questions.
1: What did you make of the run game today? There's some good and bad, but then obviously you guys have the drive at the end. We're able to run it and run out the clock.
0: Yeah, you could tell. I'm looking 31 for 139. I can tell you how it felt. I'm trying to not say anything completely crazy. I've been known to do that. It felt like it was really hard. You could tell, man, did we try? It felt like it was tough at times. I felt like getting in some open sets and running it that way was going to benefit us, and it did. I felt like getting in some open sets and running Byram at some critical times was going to help. We tried with Jeremiah, tried with Bryson, tried with Omar. I thought at times it was really, really good. I thought when we got going, it's the same story. When we can pick up the first down, the first down, and then we can get the run game going and kind of lean on it a little bit. I thought at some critical times we were able to go run it. Obviously a huge third and short there. The second down to go ice the game was absolutely huge right before the 2 minute. I thought at times we were able to go move it. We got to continue to grow there and continue to get better.
2: Justin Ferguson, Auburn Observer. Second half, you guys are 4-5 on third down. You know, a lot was difficult for the offense today, but can you just speak to just the kind of the clutch factor there of the offense there in the second half? Yet on both of those big drives late, you were able to move the chains in tough spots.
0: Yeah, huge. I thought obviously the last two were the biggest two. The last one, cover zero, and for us to be able to hold up and you could tell. I mean, we kind of tried a little bit of everything on third down. They make it hard. I said it earlier in the week. They make it really hard. They're going to pressure, and they're going to pressure from all over the place, and the ability to go pick it up. I thought Byram handled, you know, it's going to sound unique. One of the keys for us to have success on offense was to be able to handle the pressure, to be able to handle the cover zero looks, the all up looks. I thought Byram handled it extremely well. Like there wasn't hits just taken left and right. That was, I think, maybe as big of a story in the game. I thought we handled it well. I thought on third down in the first half, we were on the right stuff. We didn't execute. There wasn't bodies running free all over the place, but we just didn't execute. I thought in the second half, we did a really good job of not just protecting it, but also executing. And a lot of time went into that. That was like a... If you couldn't handle it, it was going to be a giant, giant issue. And obviously the pass pro piece has been a giant issue for us. And that was going to be the key for us offensively. There's a lot of other things that we got to get better at. But that piece, I thought Byram handled extremely well. And so did the front. And so did the tight ends and the backs.
3: Daryl, Caleb, and Nathan.
4: Hey, Coach. Daryl Dafferidge, Locked On Auburn. It looked like in the second half, Byram was more effective pushing the ball down the field when you guys slowed things down. You want to go fast. That's a trademark of you. But was there a concerted effort to kind of change a little bit philosophy-wise that you guys see something that made it a little bit more effective in the second half, slowing it down?
0: You talking about third down specifically or just in general? Yeah, I thought we were slowed down on third downs the whole game, to be honest with you, Daryl. You were going to have to because of the presentations you were getting. You watched it, like there's bodies everywhere in terms of six up, seven up, guys coming from depth, the coverage variation stuff. I mean, he was going to have to slow it down to protect himself. And that was, again, the key to the whole thing was you can't, for lack of a better term, you can't go lose the game on third down. And that doesn't mean that you're super conservative, but you have to be really intelligent. Like you can't do, you